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You see, everybody doesn't see things the way that we do. Cause it's the sacrifices that make a love real. And all these changes we're going through, they just go to prove how much I really love you. And no matter what they say,

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2: 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And we feel so good about it. So stay tuned and enjoy die Stasi van die Nasie met die groot sensasie.

be at least a million different ways for me to show you how I feel about you. 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But when you get right down to it, there are only four words to sum it up. Bet you by golly wow.

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And we feel so good about it. So stay tuned and enjoy Die Stasie van die Nasie met die groot sensasie.

Father, you are the great physician who promised that you will place none of these diseases upon us. You are our healer. You are our deliverer. You are our waymaker. You are our miracle worker. You said in Isaiah 53:5, but you were wounded for our transgression, bruised for our iniquities. The chastisement of our peace was upon him, and with your stripe we are healed. Father, we decree and declare according to 3 John 1:2, beloved, I wish above all things that thou mayest prosper and be in health, even as your soul prospers. Father, I know you want me to be healthy. I know you want me to be happy. I know you want me to be healed. I know you want me to prosper. I know you want me to succeed. I know you want me to walk in optimum health. I know that you want me to live without pain, without hurt, without stress. I know that you want me to live disease-free, sickness-free, stress-free. And therefore, I decree and declare, according to your word, I am healthy and physically fit. Sickness and disease are far from me. By your stripes, I am healed. I am healed from every physical, physiological, biochemical, bioelectrical malfunction, from emotional wounds, psychological illnesses, from physical discomfort, from sickness and disease. I speak Jeremiah 17:14-15 over my life. Heal me, O Lord, and I shall be healed. Save me, and I shall be saved, for thou art my praise. Behold, they say unto me, where is the word of the Lord? Let it come.

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I speak to every part of my body, be healed. 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

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Father,

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1: So now I am giving you a new commandment. Love each other just as I have loved you. Love for one another will prove to the world that you are my disciples.
2: Sometimes you need to get knocked down before you can really figure out what your fight is and how you need to fight it. Sometimes you need to feel the pain and sting of defeat to activate the real passion and purpose that God predestined inside of you. God says in Jeremiah, I know the plans I have for you. Plans to prosper you and not to harm you. Plans to give you hope and a future. Hear me well on this day. This day when you have reached the hilltop and you are deciding on next jobs, next steps, careers, further education, you would rather find purpose than a job or a career. Purpose crosses disciplines. Purpose is an essential element of you. It is the reason you are on the planet at this particular time in history. Your very existence is wrapped up in the things you are here to fulfill. Whatever you choose for a career path, remember the struggles along the way are only meant to shape you for your purpose. When God has something for you, it doesn't matter who stands against it. If it's meant for you, God will move someone that's holding you back away from a door and put someone there who will open it for you. I don't know what your future is, but if you are willing to take the harder way, the more complicated one, the one with more failures at first than successes, the one that has ultimately proven to have more meaning, more victory, more glory, then you will not regret it. Press on with pride and press on with purpose and appreciate what God has brought you through.

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1: For God so loved the world that he gave his only begotten Son, and whosoever believeth in him shall not perish, but have everlasting life.

I would say God is all of the above. Yahweh, the self-existent I Am. Rapha, the God who heals. Elohim, the all-powerful creator. Shaddai, God Almighty, all-sufficient and nourishing. Jireh, the Lord our provider. Adonai, we call him Lord and Master. Good morning, Kavivi Land, and welcome to your Blessed Thursday edition of the Kavivi FM 97.2 Breakfast Show. 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I greet you in the mighty name of our triune God, that is God the Father, God the Son, and God the Holy Spirit. This morning we listen to Israel Houghton and the New Breed with Alpha and Omega. We also had Oasis Ministry with Yahweh Will Manifest Himself. And this morning, that is our decree, that is our declaration, that God will manifest Himself this morning, that something clearly visible and evident will happen to show you that God is with you, that God is for you. It is Thursday, the 25th of June, 2026, and I greet you in the mighty name of our triune God, God the Father, God the Son, and God the Holy Spirit. My name is Natasha Hain, and I am here to remind you that you are blessed, you are chosen, you are forgiven, you are redeemed, you are justified by the blood of Jesus Christ, and you are at all times highly favored by God. Now, it is day 176 of the year, which leaves you with 189 days to tell others about Jesus Christ. Now, God makes it clear, Kavivi Land, that we are to love Him first, love others, and then point them in the direction of salvation given only to the acceptance of Jesus Christ as Lord and personal Savior. Your weather in Johannesburg is starting out at lows of 7 degrees and highs of 20 degrees. That is the temperatures that you can expect later today, that is this afternoon. The weatherman predicts a partly sunny day for us here in Johannesburg. Now, coming up on your Blessed Thursday edition of the Breakfast Show, we continue serving your morning of praise and worship, prayer, and testimonies. We remind you that you have been gifted with a chance to be blessed, renewed, and experience the grace of God in a new and more profound manner. We will lift you up in prayer, so if you have any prayer requests, send it to us on 079-468-5183. Our intercessors are standing by. We'll also be joined by Pastor Taurus, who will provide us with today's sermon. So if you'd like Pastor T to pray for any specific prayer request, you can send to those prayer requests on 079-468-5183. I also encourage you this morning, Kavivi Land, to come and testify about the goodness of God in the land of the living. Sê vir ons hoe die Here jou gesond gemaak het. Sê vir ons wat die Here kom doen het in jou seun of jou dogter se lewe. Sê vir ons vanoggend wat die Here kom doen het in jou werksplek, kom ons getuig van die goedheid en guns van die Here. Stuur vir ons 'n boodskap op 079-468-5183. Join me this morning, Kavivi Land, as we thank our Heavenly Father for the gift of this new day. Let us pray.

Our Father, who art in heaven, hallowed be thy name, thy kingdom come, thy will be done on earth as it is in heaven. Give us this day our daily bread, and forgive us our trespasses, as we forgive those who trespass against us. And lead us not into temptation, but deliver us from evil. For thy is the kingdom, the power, and the glory, for ever and ever. Amen.

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0: Hope Dust and The Belonging Co. with Mighty Name of Jesus. Before this, we listened to Willie McDowell with Place of Worship. A very good morning to you and welcome to your Blessed Thursday edition of the Kovivi FM 97.2 Breakfast Show. I trust that you're having a blessed morning thus far. I come to remind you this morning that you are blessed, you are chosen, you are forgiven, you are redeemed, you are justified by the blood of Jesus Christ, and you are at all times highly favored by God. I come to remind you this morning that you are the head and the tail. You are above and never beneath. You are more than a conqueror to our Lord and Savior Jesus Christ. We are here this morning to also remind you of who you are according to the Word of God. Now we will be specifically we will be particularly focusing our attention on Matthew chapter 5 verse 13 that reminds us this morning that you are the salt of the earth. Now, this is our word of encouragement, Kavif Lana. This is us just coming to you to remind you of your identity. Now, when Jesus spoke those words, everyone listening understood the value of salt, because salt was used to preserve. It was used to slow decay. It protected what would otherwise spoil. And that is why Jesus actually chose to paint this picture for us about salt, reminding us this morning that you are the salt of the earth. Now, as the sons and daughters of God, I want to remind you that we have not been called to blend in with the world around us. We have been called to preserve what is good, what is righteous, and what is true. Because wherever God places us, decay should not have the final say. Not in our homes, not in our communities, not in our generation. The challenge for many of us today is that we have forgotten who we are. We spend so much time looking at what is wrong in the world that we forget what God has placed within us. Jesus didn't say, try to become the salt. He said, you are the salt of the earth. Now, that means there is a God-given responsibility on our lives. We cannot afford to become comfortable with corruption. We cannot afford to become comfortable with compromise, comfortable with bitterness, or comfortable with spiritual decline. Salt stands against decay by simply being what it was created to be. Die woord van die Here herinner ons vanoggend, moenie laat die sout laf word nie. And perhaps that's a reminder that you needed this morning, that you are the salt of the earth. You were not saved to survive the times you are living in. You were called to influence the times that you are living in. You were called to carry the character of Christ into every room that you enter. You were called to preserve faith when others are losing hope. You were called to preserve truth when others are embracing confusion. You were called to preserve love when the world is growing cold. So this Blessed Thursday morning, I want us to focus on the fact that God makes this declaration, you are the salt of the earth. Remember who God says you are. And as long as the salt remains salty, decay does not get the last word. So may you walk in that truth today. We cannot afford to decay because we are the salt of the earth. 52 minutes after 6 o'clock, at the top of the hour, 7 o'clock, Sipho Siroto will be serving us our first news bulletin of the morning. For now, let's take a listen to our dose of motivation titled, Life is Not Easy, but Kavif Lander, you must keep going.
1: Some of you have hit a wall.

0: You can't just lay down and die.
1: There are some lessons you and I will not learn in the good times, that we will only learn in the difficult times. And so God allows sometimes things to come into our lives to teach us. Sometimes God allows what he hates to accomplish what he loves. You know the old saying, what doesn't kill us will make us stronger. And the things we go through shape us and develop character. Fire refines us. It will make us stronger in ways that we wouldn't otherwise have grown in our lives, except that it got exposed in the heat. And I think this is meant for somebody because of perhaps what you might be going through. God cares about you.
2: Is it worth it, this life? Is it worth all the pain and all the struggle? Is there a reason why I'm here? Wherever you are, stick to it. Change is coming.
3: You might be in a season of great loss. You might be in a season where it's just, man, the bottom has dropped out and life is really, really hard. Into that, I want to say, yes, it is. Because I know this is hard. Like, I know this is difficult. And that's not usually a problem. The problem is I'm so tired that I just wish it were easier. And the truth is, it's not. There's good days and bad days. We know we all have this. There's times, seasons that are really difficult and seasons that are not so difficult. But I can't wait for those not difficult seasons to come around. I can't wait for life to get easy in order to engage with it. In fact, when life is difficult, to acknowledge, yep, this is not easy. And I can't wait for easy. In fact, there was this women's basketball coach at Duke, and she talked about this. She said, so much of our lives, we're waiting for easy. She's giving a talk to her athletes, and she said, you know, so often you're like, oh, after this freshman year, then it'll be easy. Or after my whatever year, it'll be easy. When I get my degree, it'll be easy. When I get my vocation, then it'll be easy. And she reminded her athletes of this thing that was this insight that, you know, painfully came to me. And that insight is, you can't wait for life to get easy, because life doesn't get easy. You just get stronger. Because life is difficult, but at the same time, God is in it. Like, you know, the reality is every one of us, every single day, even on good days, we have a cross that we're invited to carry and follow after Jesus. But we don't carry that cross alone. Life is difficult. Don't make it even more difficult by wishing it were easier. Instead, be able to say, okay, God, life is difficult. And he says, I know, I'm here. And you are not alone. So stop wishing it were easier. Stop waiting for life to get easy. It doesn't. It won't be. Life is difficult, but you are not alone. God loves you. And in your difficulty, he can take everything you have, even your weakness. He can take everything you have, even the stuff that crushes your heart and crushes your soul. And he can use it to make you more like him, to make me more like him. We just, in the midst of our difficulty, in the midst of life that becomes hard, we say, God, I can't, you can. Be with me now. And he is.
4: Because no matter what we face, God's with us. No matter how hard it seems, God's with us. We just want easy street. And God said, there's no easy street with him.
5: The thing that happens to you is less important, less significant than the way in which you respond to the thing that happens to you. That determines your entire life experience. And that's a very important lesson. We could call that a very important piece of wisdom. Even this little piece of wisdom, if you apply it in your daily life, can change everything.
4: We cannot know the depth of our character until we see how we react under pressure. I'm just talking about the difficulties of life, everyday life. You know, I've talked to older people, been married 40, 50, 60 years, and they all say the same thing.

0: It was hard. We just didn't quit. We just stay committed. And all I know is, guys, with God, sometimes it's not always easy. But if you stay committed, it'll always be worth it. And God is still good when it's hard, as He is when it's good. When things are going well, God's good. When things are going bad, God is still good. When you're going through difficult times, God is always good. Folks, we're all going to go through difficult moments. The question is, are you growing in them? Are you getting a little tougher? Are you getting a little stronger where you're able to handle more? It's an opportunity to grow. It's an opportunity to learn. It's an opportunity. Because you're going to go through them. How you go through them is your choice.
1: Life is hard. Life is hard. Let me reframe that. Life is real hard. Life has ups and downs and challenges and difficulties that every single one of us are going to face in this life. It's hard. Every day we wake up with the harsh reality that not everything is going to go your way. Too many of us are bold when everything's good. How are you when everything's bad? How are you when everything's falling apart? How are you when nothing's going according to your plan? Can you still trust God? I want you to know what you're going through is not going to destroy you. You're going to get through it. And on the other side of it, you're going to be even better. On the other side of it, you're going to be stronger. Don't quit. The hope today, the hope I have for each and every one of us, is if you've been going through it, you're not staying in it. Get ready, because the next season is about to be your greatest.
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4: The news headlines at the hour 7 a.m. 3 arrested over deadly Cleveland mass shooting. And IDEC defends arrest of crime intelligence boss. Treasury moves to halt funding to Joburg over unfunded budget. With the news at 7 a.m. Central African Time on Kofifi FM 97.2, I am Sipho Seroto. A warm good morning to you. Three suspects have been arrested in connection with the mass shooting at Jumpers informal settlement in Cleveland earlier this month, which left 13 people dead and 14 others injured. The arrest followed an intensive investigation led by a multidisciplinary police team after Gauteng Police Commissioner Lieutenant General Tommy Mtombeni deployed additional resources to track down those responsible. The suspects aged 26, 32 and 36 were arrested during an intelligence-driven operation at Kwai Mai Mai informal settlement on the 23rd of June. Police say all three are Lesotho nationals and one was allegedly found with more than 100 rounds of 9mm ammunition. Mtombeni praised the investigators for their dedication, saying the arrest may bring some comfort to the victims' families. Police are continuing to search for the other suspects linked to the attack. The three accused are expected to appear in the Johannesburg Magistrates Court today on charges of murder and attempted murder. Now to this next update. Three men suspected of carrying out a violent house robbery in Edenvale were arrested in Alexandra just 26 minutes after the crime was reported. According to private security company Community Active Protection CAP, the suspects allegedly robbed a home in Dunvegan Secure Village on the 2nd of June, assaulted a victim and fled in a red VW Polo. According to information received, CAP officers and members of the Johannesburg Flying Squad launched an immediate pursuit and tracked the vehicle to Alexandra. The suspects are intercepted, or rather were intercepted near Alex Mall and arrested. Police recovered a hijacked vehicle during the operation and investigations into the incident are continuing. In other news, a 30-year-old man has been arrested in Hillbrow for allegedly posing as a municipal official and extorting money from residents. Authorities say the suspect demanded 5,000 rand from a resident while threatening to disconnect services and had already received 1,500 rands before he was caught in a sting operation at Michelle Street. The operation was conducted by Johannesburg Metro Police Department with the assistance of a community informant. Investigators reportedly found the suspect carrying a Joburg Water employee ID card and a City Power contractor access card. The City of Johannesburg has condemned the alleged corruption and urged residents to report anyone demanding cash payments for municipal services. Meanwhile, the head of Investigating Directorate Against Corruption, IDEC, Andrea Johnson, has defended the arrest of a crime intelligence boss Dumisani Khumalo, rejecting claims that the matter should have been handled as an internal human resource issue. Johnson says South Africa's experience with state capture showed the dangers of treating serious allegations as workplace disciplinary matters rather than criminal investigations. Speaking amid criticism of the arrest, Johnson said IDEC acted within its mandate to investigate alleged corruption and financial misconduct. She also dismissed suggestions that investigators intended to humiliate Khumalo, insisting the arrest followed proper procedures and was based on evidence gathered during the investigation. The arrest has sparked political debate and scrutiny of IDEC's actions, but Johnson maintains the unit's work is aimed at preventing a repeat of the failures exposed during the state capture era. More with other news, Finance Minister Enoch Godongwana has informed the City of Johannesburg that the National Treasury intends to stop transferring funds to the Metro after it adopted what the Treasury considers an unfunded budget. The move follows concerns that the city's spending plans are not backed by sufficient revenue and could worsen its financial position. Godongwana has written to Johannesburg Mayor Dada Morero, warning that Treasury may withhold future allocations unless the city addresses the budget shortcomings. The minister argues that the national government cannot continue financing a municipality that fails to comply with the legal requirements for sustainable budget. The dispute forms a part of an ongoing battle between Treasury and the City Power over Johannesburg's finances, with concerns raised by about debt levels, governance issues, and the municipality's long-term ability to fund services and infrastructure. City officials have previously maintained that their budget is funded and financially viable despite the Treasury's objections. In your weather update, starting with Johannesburg, it is 6 degrees Celsius this morning and will peak at a high of 21 degrees Celsius. Pretoria, it is 8 degrees Celsius this morning and will peak at a high of 23 degrees Celsius. Cape Town, it is 13 degrees Celsius this morning and will peak at a high of 21 degrees Celsius. And ending with Durban, it is 16 degrees Celsius this morning and will peak at a high of 25 degrees Celsius. On the markets update, the rand to the US dollar is trading at 16 rand and 55 cents and 21 rand and 82 cents to the pound. On the commodities markets, gold trading at 3,972 rand and 21 cents per ounce. Platinum trading at 1,563 rand and 10 cents. Brent crude oil trading at 72 rand and 31 cents a barrel. Recapping on our top stories this hour: three arrested over deadly Cleveland mass shooting. Treasury moves to halt funding to Joburg over unfunded budget. And IDEC defends arrest of crime intelligence boss. If you have any local news that you would like Kofifi FM to follow up on, feel free to send us a WhatsApp to 079-468-5183. That's 079-468-5183. The next news update is coming up at 8 a.m. for Kofifi FM News. I am C. Poserotu. 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

0: from the dusty villages of Limpopo to national and global platforms, Ronnie L invites you to a night of celebration and thanksgiving. 10 years in the gospel music industry and 42 years of life on earth, 2 debut albums and 8 major releases later, Ronnie L is hosting a worship experience like no other. Labela, celebrating a decade of grace live in concert at the Joburg Theatre, the Lesedi, on the 4th of July, 2026. 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

0: Let's first take a moment to listen to God's word, and then we'll pray together. The Bible says in Romans 12, verse 14, "Bless those who persecute you. Bless and do not curse." And from verses 17 to 21 of the same chapter it says, "Do not repay anyone evil for evil. Be careful to do what is right in the eyes of everyone. If it is possible, as far as it depends on you, live at peace with everyone. Do not take revenge, my dear friends, but leave room for God's wrath, for it is written, 'It is mine to avenge, I will repay,' says the Lord. On the contrary, if your enemy is hungry, feed him. If he is thirsty, give him something to drink. In doing this, you will heap burning coals on his head. Do not be overcome by evil, but overcome evil with good." Now I know the instructions of today can be hard to hear and even harder to do. In fact, many of us just skim over that part of Scripture because it is difficult, it is painful, and believe me, it requires grace and a renewed understanding to pull off, because it is never easy for anyone to love those who hurt them. Overcoming evil with good is easier said than done. I, for one, can testify that the first thing I want to do for someone who just hurt me is definitely not pray for them. In fact, I want to be angry, probably plan to treat them exactly as they have treated me, cut them out of my life completely, and generally make sure they feel exactly what I feel. I may even go as far as telling people about what they've done so they can know to steer clear. I believe that is the natural response. But God doesn't call us to the natural way, does He? He also doesn't call us to the easy things. That's not to say He goes out of His way to make things hard for us. He tells us to do things a certain way, or in a different way, because He knows a better way. When He gives a command, an instruction, you can be sure it's for the greater good. We may not see things the way He does, but you can be sure it'll lead to the best results. The same thing is true here. When God tells us to love those who hurt us, to forgive, He has a reason for it. That is why, even when we don't understand, we trust and obey. I believe one of the reasons why God gives this command we are looking at today is first, because of us. I believe it's not possible for us to live a life where we hate the people who aren't good to us and seek out justice or revenge ourselves without allowing darkness into our own life. So when He tells us to let go and let Him take care of it, it is His way of protecting us from the hurt and pain that may stay with us a lifetime and ultimately cut us off from Him. He does it so we don't miss out on our growth, and also so we do not miss out on our blessings. If there is one thing I'm certain hurts and pains do to us, it's that it creates bitterness in us. When we permit the hurts others have inflicted on us to reach our hearts, we easily become bitter people. Bitterness is a sure way to live a terrible life, and we really should never allow anyone to fill us with bitterness. We are the only ones who struggle with it. Bitterness tampers with our joy, and it breeds unforgiveness in us. I also believe that bitterness hinders our blessings, because it literally steals our joy. Without joy, access to kingdom blessing will be difficult. When bitterness settles in your life, it steals your peace and it taints your mind. That simplicity and tenderness that should be there is gone So instead of going the route that will hurt you even more, the Bible says to leave the justice to God. Let God have it. And when I say let God have it, I want to clarify something. Yes, it is the battle we are handing over to God, but we also should hand the pain over to Him as well. You know, there is something about the human heart. There is how it files things away, and you think you are fine, and you're over it. You may even be okay with the person for a while, but then one day, something brings the pain back to the surface, and it's fresh all over again. If we don't do something actively to unburden our hearts, days like that will come. I remember a time when I had gone through such hurt that I thought I would never be able to forgive. I was hurt consistently by this person that I loved. I talked about it and complained about it, but the person never changed until one day, realization came, and this person came to know that he was wrong. I chose to forgive. But it's been 5 years of pain and consistent hurt at that point. I realized very quickly that even though I said I had forgiven, the pain was still there, fresh and alive like a living, breathing thing, and I didn't know what to do with it. Whenever it was possible, I thought it up and let this person know that he had hurt me badly. I brought it up consistently for 2 years, and that was when I finally realized that I had to do something about the pain, because I hadn't let it go. I had said I had forgiven, but I hadn't let go of the hurt. And we know that there can be those very painful moments, but what does one do with so much hurt? What do we do with it? Because that really is the first part to tackle, because without giving over the hurt, you can't give over the battle, you can't give over justice to the Lord. So what we do is that, in a deliberate prayer of surrender, we bring it to God. We literally bring that heart, that thought, that pain to the Lord. We tell Him how much it hurts, and we tell Him to take it away. And believe me, the Lord has to take it away, because nothing shackles us to the past like unprocessed hurts. We bring those feelings there with our hurts and the need for justice, and we truly, truly submit it at His feet. Only then can there be true freedom, and only then can the Lord bring justice to us. And when we leave justice to God, He does it in a way that you never can. He makes sure that anyone that has a plan to continuously hurt you never gets through. He becomes your shield, your contender, and ultimately delivers victory in the best way possible. If you know you are ready to take the Lord at His word, to let go of the battle, to let go of the hurt, then please join me in this prayer of healing and surrender. Let's pray together. Heavenly Father, thank You for everything You have done for me today. You looked into my heart and saw what I needed most. You knew what I needed to hear, understand, and receive so my life could grow and become healthier in You. For all of this, I thank You with all my heart. Father, today I ask for Your strength, help, and healing. I have been hurt over and over, especially by people I never thought would hurt me. The pain is hard to put into words. This betrayal has left me stuck in a cycle of sadness and exhaustion. Lord, I admit I do not know how to let go of this pain. I do not know how to move on or stop thinking about what happened. That is why I am coming to You now. I give You my pain, my hurt, every memory. every wound, every disappointment, and every tear. I ask you to heal me, because I am tired of carrying this burden. I am tired of how it controls my life and fills my heart with negative feelings, taking away my peace. Father, please heal my heart today. Fill me with your goodness. Give me wisdom and understanding so I can let go of this pain. Take away every hurt I have held onto, every wound I have protected, and every painful thing I have kept close, even though it has only kept me tied to these sad moments. Let my peace return, Lord. Quiet my mind. Let my heart feel free again. Let joy come back to me. I ask for your help to love those who have hurt me. Honestly, I have not shown them much love. My heart has been full of anger, bitterness, and hate. And that is what I have expressed because it is how I truly feel. Lord, I do not want to hide anything from you. You already know everything. You see the resentment I have carried and the thoughts I have had. You know how much their actions have hurt me. But today, as the hate starts to fade and my heart begins to heal, I ask you to help me treat those who hurt me with love. Show me how to walk in grace, even when it is hard. Teach me to respond in a way that reflects Christ. I do not want to repay evil with evil. I do not want to become like those who hurt me. I do not want pain to change me into someone who no longer shows your heart. Help me to overcome their wrong with good. Help me not just in what I do, but also in my thoughts, my private words, and in the hidden places in my heart where bitterness has tried to stay. Today, I choose to leave justice in your hands and let go of it completely. I admit that I have thought about this situation over and over. I have replayed what happened and imagined how I might respond or get back at them, wanting my pain to be answered. But today, Lord, I let go of every feeling of malice and every thought of revenge. I let go of every hurtful thing I have said, thought, or planned to say or do because of this. I accept your grace to release it and lay it at your feet. Today, I step back from it in my actions and in my mind. I give the whole situation to you. The pain from this will no longer control my life, my thoughts, or my actions. I lay it down and let it go. Father, now that I have let this go, I ask that every pain and every effect of bitterness in my heart would leave and never return in Jesus' name. Please remove every heavy feeling, the constant ache, and the emotional exhaustion. Take away the bitterness that comes up when I think about this. I refuse to stay trapped in a cycle of pain. Today, I declare that I am free and healed. This pain no longer controls me. My heart will not be filled with bitterness when I remember this situation. What happened to me will not define me or rule over me anymore. Jesus, thank you for what you have done. I am grateful because I know you have heard me and answered my prayer today. I believe that from this moment on, I am healed, renewed, and full of joy. I believe my peace returns, and I know that you are standing for me. Thank you, Jesus. All the glory be to your name. Amen.
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It is exactly 34 minutes after 7 o'clock. Minister Michael Mahindere with Salt of the Earth. Earlier, we had our word of encouragement where I reminded you, Kofi Flander, that you are the salt of the earth. This morning, we honor God for His goodness, His mercy, His grace. We give thanks to God for the historic victory by our boys Bafana Bafana, who defeated South Korea 1-0 to qualify for the FIFA World Cup knockout stages for the very first time in our nation's history. So, after a difficult start to the tournament, they refused to give up. They stayed the course. And they made history. All glory belongs to God and God alone.

0: Earlier I did say that we shouldn't try to become the salt, because Jesus told us, you are the salt of the earth. That's your identity, that's your calling, that's your responsibility. So this morning, don't just celebrate what Bafana Bafana achieved on the field. Remember what God has called you to be wherever He has placed you. In your home, in your workplace, in your school, in your community. You are there for a reason and you are there to make a difference. It is 36 minutes after 7 o'clock. As we gather for our final Blessed Thursday of the month, we are delighted to welcome back Pastor Taurus, who joins us on a monthly basis to share the Word of God. The scripture reminds us in Hebrews chapter 4 verse 12 that the Word of God is living and active, sharper than any two-edged sword, piercing to the division of soul and spirit, of joints and marrow, and discerning the thoughts and intentions of the heart. God's Word, Kafi Philander, I remind you, brings life, conviction, encouragement and transformation to all who receive it. We are also reminded in Romans chapter 10 verse 15, how beautiful are the feet of those who bring good news. Those who faithfully minister the word carry the message of hope, salvation and truth, strengthening the body of Christ and also drawing hearts closer to God. As we prepare to receive today's message, let us open our hearts with faith and expectation. May the Holy Spirit minister powerfully to the man of God, and may His word take deep root in our hearts, producing lasting fruit in our lives. Welcome back, Pastor T. We are grateful for the opportunity where we can gather together and once again just search the scriptures and hear what God has to share with us as His children. 37 minutes after 7.
1: A very good morning to all the listeners that have tuned in this very moment, whether it's in the comfortability of your bed, your work desk, hospital, hotel, wherever you might find yourself, in your beautiful car. I know you guys have beautiful cars, those touchscreen and aircons are there, and die Here is praat nou vandag, dear brother Taurus. Hallelujah. I believe strongly in miracles. I believe strongly that God is the author and the finish of our faith. I believe also that in the midst of every miracle, for some reason, we find ourselves being at a place where you don't know if you're really going to get the breakthrough or you deserve the breakthrough. Last time I was in studio, I've touched the word toy, where we can really say that this orientates us, because whatever tour you play with in life, it somehow exposes your character to what you're really going to groom yourself into. Early hours this morning, the word try came to me, and I felt God's presence on me very strongly. It says, time reveals you. So we need to understand that we have toy people that's coming into our life to toy us. And you also have them not just coming in to toy us, but they're coming into our lives to expose us, which we need to be discernful around them. We need to really look at them, and we really need to see them as what they are coming into our lives for. I bumped into a gentleman at the petrol station not so long ago, and he just started having conversation with me. Normally, I'm the one starting conversation with people I've never met, or at least I try to, because that's what I am. I love diverting with people. And this guy said to me, in this season that you are in, you must really become discernful of who and what's around you, because those people come into your life with their own attraction. You need to understand that not everyone that's clapping for you is really clapping because you deserve God's ultimate best. They are clapping because they are still thinking, how come you won? How come you're winning in life? And God is about to expose those people to become miserable because they are becoming unfruitful in the production of God's kingdom. Hence, therefore, they are trying to gain more limelight, as in exposing or dumbing other people, instead where they can start complimenting people. As we understand, when God made man to be humans and not to be robots. And nothing can be more complicated in this season of winter. I remember growing up, being a human being, I would get hiding for getting the flu. Imagine, you create a pack and you're sick. Not because you are having the flu, but because you were warned, your mommy and your daddy told you, wear your jacket. And you thought for your own self, no ways, I'm not going to wear a jacket. I'm going to challenge winter by wearing a t-shirt. I want to look macho. I want to look nice. And now you're sick with the flu. And lo and behold, there comes the hiding. Nothing can be as humiliated as you getting a hiding. But we must remember that God chastises those that he loves. Come on, man. I'm sick and tired of playing the victim game around people that's expecting us to love like victims when we are around them because they want to be superior towards God's calling over their life in our life. Remember, when God calls you, he calls you for a specific task for your own life, for your own purpose. This doesn't mean that God has placed you over people's life to become dominion or dominant over them, to suppress them and oppress them by proving a point that you are more intellectual, better looking, nicer built. But God placed you around them strategically to enhance and to make sure that whatever purpose that they are lacking to fulfill in life, that you can expose them to. But not all of us have that kind of mindset. That's why I believe strongly that he's that kind of God that was that kind of person, has become an individual note, an unorthodox a way of God touching and making people authentic. Is that camera videoing me? Oh, okay. So sorry. I'm just being distracted. So we need to understand that we need to understand that when God brings people in a way to say that he wants to speak to you, he wants to make you authentic in a way that you can speak to certain people where no other person can speak to, because there's certain doors and there's certain tables that I cannot sit, but you can sit because you have what it takes for that person to listen to. So we all need each other. We need to understand that there's two dynamics in a human being's life. One is energy, and the second one is strength. Energy, what I found out, or if my way of interpreting it, is energy is what complements motion, but strength is what supports energy when that motion or that energy, when it runs out. In other words, we need to understand that when we are looking in life, we have energy. And it's not just good enough to have energy, because we need to have wisdom and an understanding. That way we can balance. We can bring a yin and a yang through across whatever is happening around us. So being in mind that we have a lot of people that coming into our life, some not just coming in to compliment us, but some is coming in to reveal our character, we need to become discernful around these type of characters, because they are not sent by God. God does not send someone in your life to bring lack. I'm going to say that again. God does not bring someone in your life to make you feel sick. God does not bring someone in your life to demobilize you or to make you feel that you are less without them. But God strongly brings people in your life to make them become a bridge around you for one significant reason, for support. The Bible teaches us that many are the afflictions of the righteous, but it's the Lord that delivers us from them all. We need to understand that God is not speaking about self-inflicted. Hi. You need to remember something. There's a lot of us going through trials in this life, not because God placed it on us or it's being afflicted from the universe, but it is because it has become a source of our own selves to say that we are bringing our own problems on our own selves. You can see this person isn't meant to be around you. You can see this person is coming nothing but to steal, kill, and to destroy, but you're still accepting this person in your presence. You can see this person is up to deform your character around people to say that you are not shaped to be or equipped enough for what you are presenting your lifestyle for. You can then see what this person is, what they, when they're around people, they are pretending that they don't even know you. So you want to tell me that you are going through that problem because it's God placing you in that situation? No, it is you saying to yourself you can change someone. Trust me with what I'm saying. You cannot change media. And I'm sorry to say that on air. You cannot change media. Media has been designed to take everything away from the person's personality and make it an image or a projection for self-satisfaction, where they feel that they've won the article. Ha. Be very careful around people that's always speaking a little bit bad of someone in hope that they can scratch your tongue to find out what do you really think about a situation in so-and-so, in such and such person's life. Because why? They are too afraid to talk the truth. Jesus teaches us one thing in Scripture. In the book of Matthew chapter 5 verse 6, he says, blessed are those, Cammy, you need to follow this, blessed are those who hunger and thirst for righteousness, for they will be filled. Jesus didn't say that blessed are those that are perfect. You need to understand, as much as you think that you are supposed to be perfect, you can never be perfect, Kemi. You will never get Brother Torres to be the perfect man that you are thinking he should be, to be qualified enough to walk next to you, or Bishop so-and-so, or Pastor so-and-so. Because Bishop so-and-so and Pastor so-and-so, like Kemi, is also imperfect. I'm not saying Kemi is imperfect. I'm just using the name as to purify whatever God is trying to prune us from. We need to understand that so-and-so has also have certain elements around them. Ha! That's making them not perfect. But Jesus says, knowing the heart of men, blessed are those who thirst after righteousness. You are in a hypocrite state if you are derailing people from the gifting of what God has placed on their life without trying to help them. You are a hypocrite, but as in encouraging people to say, get over that. Come on, man, you can do it, without you reaching into your pocket or you say, or showing them the sympathy of being there for them in a time of need. You are a hypocrite if you have more than two jackets and your brother around you is cold and you say to them, good luck, see you tomorrow morning. You are a hypocrite. Because Jesus says, blessed are those who hunger and thirst after righteousness, for them will see the kingdom of God. We need to understand why energy will always run out. You will not always be young, my friend, my sister. You will always be pretty. Your body's going to change. And that is where you're going to start understanding why am I speaking about energy. And you need to understand, what is energy really? Energy is a source that you use at that moment in time to facilitate motion to where you want to be. You need to understand it. If you don't understand it, what energy is all about you, the support structure around you, you will really, really derail people that's supposed to be instrumental around you. I had to make peace this week, Kemi and my beautiful sister. I had to make peace with my neighbors. My son said to me, Daddy, you need to make peace with a few people around you. And I looked at him and I said to him, what do you mean? He said, Daddy, this is what God is instructing me. I went to them. I knocked on the door. I said, my brother and my sister, I'm not going to mention their names. I felt for a long time now, and it was worse this week, for real, the past week, that you are plotting my life to get murdered. Yo, it's deep, but it's the truth. I'm not speaking your fairy tale thing. Yes, it's the truth. And they looked at me and I started crying, because all those things, it deforms your mindset around people that you're supposed to be loving, supposed to be cheerfully giving, and you're forming this hatred towards your own neighbors. The Bible says you must love your neighbor as you love yourself. And when I released them in the spiritual realm, my life started becoming a mess. I started getting headaches. I started feeling fatigue and everything. But this is the truth, what I'm saying. God restored my level of being joyful around people I thought was my enemies. And I can say very boastfully now, whatever the enemy is trying to equip or to filtrate through people that I've done nothing around me, it's up to them. I leave it in God's hands. I leave them in God's hands, because the best thing you can do is to leave your situation at the altar where God looks at it and he rewards you. God rewards you. I'm coming into a very strong, two powerful words where we have the word move on. We're coming into a season where it's half a year and most of us are feeling stuck through crisis, unforgiveness, bitterness. Hey, this thing is real, my friends, my sister. We need to understand that God is saying the two words that you are not really trying to grasp is the words move on. We need to move on, because if we're going to be stagnant in what has tried to break us will keep us broken in a way that we will not be fulfilled, as in being instrumental around certain people that deserves our best. We will not be influential enough around our kids, because the same manifestation that we have towards our neighbors, the same situation that we have in our mindsets, becomes visible and exposed to who we are passing it down to. It's very important for us to remember that we are being tried, and we knew not supposed to shrink back. The Bible says, "The just shall live by faith, and if you shrink back, my soul shall have no pleasure in you." You need to understand that when God called you before daylight, He knew exactly what is He giving birth to in the dark. God accepted you with your flaws and your failures. Therefore, Jesus said, those that are hungry and thirst after righteousness, hallelujah, they will always get my revelation. I'm sick and tired of feeling sick and tired of self-justification. Ooh, that is the worst people to be, have a synergy with. That every time you speak, they think they are more justified than you because they are standing in certain rank. There's no rank when it comes towards God. We are all equal. We are all loved the same. The crown of righteousness is what's awaiting us, to say that if we did work the way God stopped us, equipped us in not stopping people from becoming a blessing. Now, as much as we trying to not listen to this message, because I can feel and I can sense what God is saying through this audible voice right now, is to stop people from where they want to go to and be with, because you are miserable in your state of where you find yourself waking up in the morning. Stop working against God's hand, because the very same hand that you are trying to hit off is the same hand that was keeping you in their prayer. It's the same hand that was crying on the pillow for you, because why? They understand that resentment keeps people in the cage, and God is not wanting us to be in a state of being resentment. He wants us to be resilient. There's two different dynamics operating here, and for that we're going to use Abigail and we're going to use Nabal. Nabal was a mighty man, very rich, but he was a fool. You see, the wealth of the wicked is laid up for the just. And I'm not having nothing against any wealthy people, because I've met a lot of wealthy people that is very pure, very noble in character. And trust me with what I'm saying, they are there to build people.

0: He didn't get something for free this time. Nabal needed to understand that it is God's grace that was keeping his shepherds safe in the city and in the fields. But he was so full of himself where he was bringing this grace towards Brother David. Yes, I call him Brother David because jy gaan moet sê Apostle David. But as Brother David in the Bible. So David said to his army to say, go up to Nabal and go ask him for an aid. But Nabal failed to say that David didn't go to the top schools. Hey, it was in the Montessori schools. Who's David to come and summons me to look after him for protection? He's not even worth a wage. How? He's a slave. And then David said to his soldiers to say that, you know what, let's set up this man. Let's go see him. Let's go face him. Let's go alienate the whole house. But thank God for godly women around weak men. You see, you think you are wise, but you are weak because you are setting up your own family to fall. You are fornicating. You are committing adultery with small children. And you're thinking that you are raising your children to a better place because you feel you have arrived. Yes, and it's not just men fornicating and committing adultery. It's women as well. But I want to speak to the man's spirit because you're a fool of man. The woman is saying now, the queen is king. Hey, long story short, this lady of noble character set out and to meet Brother David because she understands when God is at work in a family's house, you need to give respect. You need to respect the servant of God. You need to respect the servant of God because it might save your life. And what she did was not what a lot of other leadership would have done. It was perhaps funny, double agents. The double agent would have met David and said, that man is really a dirty man. That's where he's hiding his money. That's where Brother so-and-so is. That's where he's parking his car. But this lady set out to meet Brother David to say, you know what? You killing that man isn't bringing any glorification to God. Come on, man. We need women in ministry like that. We need intercessors that's really interceding and not making this cancer spread worse. We need really pure people that's saying or claiming that they are presenting God, to present God to the uttermost, to say that we want to save and preserve our fellow brother and sister. Yo. This lady set up to meet David and she spoke to him. And as she spoke to him, David looked at her and he asked this question, who is he? What is her name? And then they gave the name Abigail. And this Abigail name means my father's joy. And joy that he understood was what Jesse did to him. He understood what joy means. If the father can get joy from what you are doing in life, everyone around you becomes satisfied. And the main key objective, and I'm closing with this, is to say, are you an Abigail or are you a Nabal? Are you trying to make shame of people around you so that you can be glorified? Or are you an intercessor like Abigail to say, it doesn't matter what I gain in life, as long as the people around me, come on, man, mommy, you need to hear this, is safe. It's procured to say that we're going to see 20, 50 even together as a family. I'm doing this. I'm laying down my life to surrender. If we look at what's happening in our communities, it's because no one is willing to surrender. But I pray that by this function of the Holy Spirit, mommy and daddy, I know that you are hurt and that what you are plotting is worse than what happened to you. But God is saying to you right now, surrender. He's saying to you, surrender, because I am the Lord thy God and I will vindicate for you. It's time for us to get the 3 R's or the 2 R's back, reconciliation and reconstruction in our communities. We are lacking because our men and women don't know who they are anymore in life. We have all fallen short of this glory. May God come to our aid, and may whoever try us from the devil be sent back to that pit where they belong. May their feet become corrupt and their minds become polluted to say that we are breaking away from God's kingdom in the mighty name of Jesus. Thank you.
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0: I am giving you a new commandment. 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Love for one another will prove to the world that you are my disciples.
1: Dusty villages of Limpopo to national and global platforms, Ronnie L invites you to a night of celebration and thanksgiving. 10 years in the gospel music industry and 42 years of life on earth, 2 debut albums and 8 major releases later, Ronnie L is hosting a worship experience like no other. Rabela, celebrating a decade of grace live in concert at the Joburg Theatre, the Lesedi, on the 4th of July 2026. 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
3: Thank you to Pastor T for that word of encouragement. 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
4: Thank you very much, Natasha. The news headlines at the hour, 8 a.m. Inquest opened after a man's body found floating in Rivoli Dam. Bafana Bafana make history with the World Cup knockout qualification. And police call on taxi industry to help maintain calm ahead of the 30th June protests. With the news at 8 a.m. Central African Time on Kofifi FM 97.2, I am Sipho Siroto. Good morning. Police divers in Johannesburg have recovered the body of a 30-year-old man floating in the water in Rivoli. According to reports, the divers were dispatched to the corner of N17 and Renshaw Roads in the area where they found the man's body floating in a dam. Emergency rescue equipment was used to retrieve the body from the water. The case has been handed over to the South African Police Service in Langlaagte for further investigation. An inquest docket has been opened. Police spokesperson Raymond Sambo has appealed to anyone with information about the incident to contact the police on 08600 10111. Now to this next update. The Gauteng Department of Social Development has received a budget of 5.6 billion rands for the 2026 and 2027 financial year, delivering the department's budget vote in Gauteng Provincial Legislature. MEC Nomantu Nkomo Ralihuku said 899 million rands has been allocated to social welfare services, while 2 billion rands will fund programs supporting children and families. A further 160 million rands has been set aside for services for persons with disabilities. Nkomo Ralihuku said that the funding will help build a more inclusive, caring and prosperous Gauteng, while strengthening social cohesion, expanding economic opportunities and protecting vulnerable communities. In other news, thousands of residents in parts of Mamelodi, Nelmaipas and Silverton remain without electricity as the City of Tshwane technicians work to repair multiple cable faults and damaged infrastructure. The worst affected areas are Nelmaipas Extensions 21 and 24, where about 16 blocks are still without power despite partial restoration through alternative supply routes. The city says repair efforts have been hampered by illegal structures built on top of municipal cable servitudes, preventing technicians from accessing damaged underground cables. A separate outage has also affected estates supplied by Heatherley substation, while maintenance work continues in Silverton to repair faulty cables and improve network stability. Officials have also linked some recent outages in Mamelodi to overload electricity networks caused by illegal connections and bridged meters. The metro says repair teams remain on site and will continue restoration work as soon as access and technical conditions allow. Meanwhile, Bafana Bafana have secured a historic place in the FIFA World Cup knockout stages after defeating South Korea 1-0 in their official Group A match. Thapelo Maseko scored the winning goal in the 63rd minute as South Africa produced a disciplined performance to claim all 3 points. The victory saw Bafana finish second in group A behind Mexico and advance beyond the group stage of a World Cup for the first time in the country's history. South Korea dominated possession for long periods and pushed for an equalizer late in the match, but South Africa's defense held firm to seal a memorable win. Bafana will now face Canada in the round of 32 as they continue their historic World Cup campaign. More with other news. The police have appealed to the taxi industry to play a constructive role in maintaining peace and stability ahead of planned nationwide demonstrations on the 30th of June linked to anti-illegal immigration protests. Acting Police Minister Firoz Kachalia met with leaders of the South African National Taxi Council, urging them to discourage violence and ensure public transport services continue operating safely during the demonstrations. Police have assured the public that extensive security measures are in place and that law enforcement agencies are prepared to deal with any disruptions. Authorities have also warned that while peaceful protest is a constitutional right, criminal activity, intimidation and violence will not be tolerated. The appeal comes amid growing concern over planned protests by groups calling for action against undocumented foreign nationals, with the police and security agencies on high alert ahead of the demonstrations. In your weather update, Johannesburg, it is 6 degrees Celsius this morning and will peak at a high of 21 degrees Celsius. Pretoria, 8 degrees Celsius this morning and will peak at a high of 23 degrees Celsius. Cape Town, it is 13 degrees Celsius this morning and will peak at a high of 21 degrees Celsius. And ending with Durban, it is 16 degrees Celsius this morning and will peak at a high of 25 degrees Celsius. On the markets update, the rand to the US dollar is trading at 16 rands and 53 cents and 21 and 79 cents to the pound. On the commodities markets, gold is trading at 3,995 rands and 65 cents per ounce. Platinum is trading at 1,596 rands and 88 cents. Brent crude oil is trading at 72 rands and 61 cents a barrel. Recapping on our top stories this hour. Inquest opened after a man's body found floating in Rivoli Dam. Bafana Bafana make history with the World Cup knockout qualification. And the police call on taxi industry to help maintain calm ahead of the 30th June protests. If you have any local news that you would like Kofifi FM to follow up on, feel free to send us a WhatsApp to 079-468-5183. That's 079-468-5183. The next news update is coming up at 9 a.m. Leaving you with Natasha on Kofifi FM Morning Breakfast Show. 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
1: Family isn't always blood. 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

0: such a powerful worship song this morning. Pastor Jonathan Rubain teaming up with Anson Geisman and Spencer J. Kennedy, Until the Whole World Knows. So let's continue fighting the good fight of faith. Let us continue being witnesses of this great God. Let us continue to speak about the goodness of God in the land of the living. Voordat ons geluister na die lekker kruise, ons is honger vir 'n wonderwerk. Is honger vir 'n wonderwerk vanoggend, Koffie Philander? Laat my weet. 079-468-5183. Alright, to those of you who did not tune in earlier this morning, you might have missed out on Pastor Torres' teaching this morning. So, just in case you did, let me fill you in on what you missed. So, Pastor Torres reminded us this morning that God is the author and the finisher of our faith, and that we should never stop believing in miracles. In every season of life, discernment is essential, especially concerning the people that we allow into our inner circle. Pastor Torres emphasized that God created us as human beings and not robots. As loving parents discipline their children for well-being, God also chastises those he loves in order to shape their character and draw them closer to him. We were reminded that every person and every circumstance in our lives serves a purpose. God calls each of us for a reason, and to fulfill that purpose, we need his strength, we need his wisdom, we need his understanding, and we definitely need God's grace. Often people enter our lives not only to bless us, but also to reveal and also to refine our character. The message highlighted that challenges are part of the Christian journey. The Bible teaches that many are the afflictions of the righteous, yet those who hunger and thirst after righteousness will be blessed. We were encouraged to value and also steward our time wisely, recognizing that seasons change and opportunities should not be wasted. Pastor Torres challenged us to move on from anything that has been stagnating our spiritual growth, preventing us from walking fully in God's purpose. Drawing from 1 Samuel chapter 25, Pastor Torres shared the account of Nabal, a wealthy but harsh and foolish man who arrogantly refused to assist David and his men. In contrast, Abigail demonstrated wisdom, humility, and discernment, his wife, by intervening and preventing bloodshed. Her actions serve as a powerful example of godly character and wise leadership. The sermon this morning reminded us to honor and respect the servants of God, and also highlighted the need for more people with the wisdom, courage, and discernment of Abigail in this season. The closing encouragement was clear. Surrender your battles to God, trust him completely, remain faithful, and allow God to vindicate you in his perfect time. I trust you are blessed by this morning's sermon. If you'd like to share some of your reflections, your highlights, feel free to share with us on 079-468-5183. For now, we're going to hand over to Pastor Torres to pray for the prayer request that we have received. We received a prayer request from Felicity asking us to pray for peace in our nation during the upcoming protest scheduled for the 30th of June as it addresses concerns around illegal immigration. We pray for calm, safety, and unity in our land. Anonymous asked us to pray for protection against the ongoing gun violence and for the safety of our children as we continue to hear daily reports of shootings in our communities. Stacy asked us to keep Auntie Megan in prayer, who is currently unwell with a cold. Cecilia says, yeah, please pray that God opens new doors of opportunity. I'm currently in a difficult and toxic work environment, but I need employment to provide for my family. And then the last one here says, please pray for our schools, including our learners, teachers, staff, and the entire Department of Education, asking for wisdom, protection, and guidance.
1: Amen. Heavenly Father, we bring this prayer request before you, where we understand that you are the author and the finisher of all faith. We say thank you, Father God, that the 30th was already prearranged and written down by you. It's not an event that you haven't foreseen, for you are omniscient. And you being omniscient, we pray and ask you to have your hand in it, Father God, where there can be safety and really peace, Father God. Let any person that does not belong in our continent of South Africa may they please humbly remove themselves and get their paperwork and stuff in order. We're thinking of them, their families, their friends, people that they grew fond to. We pray and ask that you will be with all of them to keep calm and finally to have unity in our land, Father God. That this is not the protest that even supposed to have happened, Father God, because you have given us all this land. And then we also pray, Father God, for the protection of the ongoing violence in our community. We pray and ask, Father God, that these gunfires would cease, Father God, that you will bring in someone that can really stir up the gift within these youngsters to use their anger in something that's more constructive, to build homes, to make their families feel that they are safe again, Father God. We pray and ask this in the name of Jesus, Father God, that you will heal Auntie Megan from the cold that she is experiencing, Father God. May the balm from Gideon really flow through her vessels now. In Jesus' name, we ask you. And then, Father God, we pray for any person that's in a job environment where they are being oppressed and suppressed and being depressed, literally for them to quit. We pray and ask, Father God, that you will speak to this leadership to say that you have called them for a time such as this, to make a way where there seems to be no way, and to equip the person that's going through this, Lord God, with longevity, to say that they can overcome any hurdle. And at the same time, Father God, for you also to give them a platform where they can, instead of looking for a door, to make a door themselves, Father God, to say if opportunity doesn't come knocking, Father God, they're making their own door for an opportunity to come knocking on them. We say, therefore, thank you, Father God, for environment that's conducive for all of them working together in unity. And then, Father God, we're praying especially for our schools, for the peace of the Lord that surpasses all understanding upon our school teachers, the learners, the principal, the staff, any person that's involved with the educational department. We pray, therefore, Father God, that you will give them more favor and funds, Lord God. Make a way where there seems to be no way, Father God. Equip them and make our children be really obedient unto them. Let them love the teachers and let the teachers love them. And we pray and ask, Father God, for the time of reports for the spirit of suicide not to be in our communities. We declare that you are love, and those that comes to you must believe that you are, and that you are a rewarder of them that diligently seek you. Thus we ask in the name of Jesus, that knowing that may your face forever shine upon us, Father God, and may wherever we walk and place our feet, may it belong to us, for the joy of the Lord is our strength. In Jesus' name we pray. Amen.

Joyous celebration with Modimo Ali Teng, taking us to 32 minutes just after 8 o'clock. Good morning if you've just tuned in. Let's read some of your wonderful interactions. Let's start with this one that says, Goeiemôre, ek blaas net gauw vir jou a blessing virus. Het is aansteeklik, vol omgee en liefde. 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Daardie boodskap kom van Pastor Paul Lynch af. Baie dankie pastoor vir daardie boodskap, mag Here vir u seën. Baie dankie. Good morning to Auntie Marjorie tuning in from Sophiatown. Auntie Marjorie says here, good morning, beloved. May the Lord bless your steps and illuminate your path. May He be your inseparable companion on the road of life. With God, we will always be on the right path. Thank you very, very much for that message coming from Auntie Marjorie. May the Lord bless you. Good morning to Rodney. You do know that Rodney shares the word of God with us on a daily basis. This morning he blesses us with 1 John chapter 4 verse 11 to 12 that says, Beloved, if God so loved us, we ought also to love one another. No man hath seen God at any time. If we love one another, God dwelleth in us and his love is perfected in us. That message coming from Rodney. Baie dankie Rodney vir daardie boodskap. Good morning to Edwin Jackson. Wat sê Edwin vanoggend? Hy sê Jesus. Dankie Tashitash en dan sê good morning. Wishing you a beautiful and terrific Thursday. Stay safe, stay healthy, stay happy. And then he says may your entire day be blessed and beautiful. Baie dankie Edwin Jackson tuning in from Rivoli.

Good morning to Netta from Klipspruit. Netta saying here shortly and ever so sweetly, morning, you are enough. So in case you needed a reminder this morning, you are enough. Goeiemôre aan Ronel, wat sê Ronel is so? Okay, Ronel vra net dat ons die klip moet deel saam met haar. So goeiemôre Ronel, ons sal so maak. Good morning to Auntie Priscilla Tibbetts, saying here, good day brethren, here's your word for today. This morning she blesses us with Hebrews chapter 10 verse 22 that says, let us draw near to God with a sincere heart and with the full assurance that faith brings, having our hearts sprinkled to cleanse us from a guilty conscience and having our bodies washed with pure water. Auntie Priscilla, she is here. Only the Lord can clear our conscience and remove the stains from our lives. When He restores us, we can live boldly and confidently. As a result, we can approach God with confidence and assurance. Let Him cleanse you and step into His presence and find your home. The prayer there says, Lord, thank you that you cleanse me and remove every stain of guilt and shame. Draw me close to you and help me to come into your presence with confidence, knowing that I am forgiven, I am restored, and I am loved. Amen. That message coming from Auntie Priscilla Tibbetts, who says, have an awesome Thursday. Let us be blessed and stay blessed. Kind regards.

Good morning to Philip all the way from Alberton, saying here, good morning to all in Cavieff land. Mark chapter 16 verse 15 says, and he said to them, go into all the world and preach the gospel to every creature. The gospel of Jesus does not condemn and judge, but saves us from eternal damnation. It is not opinionated, but is graceful and merciful. Thank you, Philip. I'll heartily agree. Thank you for sharing.

Good morning to Andriana in Tukumsra, saying you good morning. Even the strongest of us have moments when burdens of life seem too great. It's then that the Lord whispers to our hearts, come to me, all you who are weary and burdened, and I will give you rest. Give it over to God. He cares for you. Bye, dankie, Andriana. Stacey saying here, greetings in Yeshua's name, and then she says, blessed birthday to Uncle Denzel Williams in Joburg. So to Uncle Denzel, may the Lord bless you, may the Lord keep you, and may you have a spectacular birthday. Come on, sing for Uncle Denzel.

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Whether it be house, old school, jazz,

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1: Vier jij je verjaarsdag of je huwelijksherdenking? 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Laat ons weer op 079-468-5183.
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3: 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So score those goals and don't be afraid to aim high. Every Thursday, we say, stay blessed.

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Song Worship with Faith, taking us to 52 minutes after 8 o'clock. Before this, we had Ron Canoli with The Morning Into Dancing. Good morning to Auntie Beryl, saying a happy, thankful Thursday. Choose to see the good. Choose to feel the good. Choose to be good. Be thankful.

Good morning to Shanti45 saying here, good morning, I am blessed. Yes, you definitely are. Thank you very much for that message. Goeiemôre aan Komeksin. Pastor John Late saying here, good and blessed Thursday morning to you and yours. Today is the tomorrow of yesterday, and tomorrow is a mystery. Don't put anything off for tomorrow. What you can do today, tomorrow will be there, but not. It's not promised to everyone. There's no guarantee. Because the future is unknown. Always say, if it's God's will, I will. I speak joy, Jesus, over you today. That message coming from Pastor John Late, tuning in all the way from Annadale. Baie dankie, Pastor. Good morning to Mike. Mike giving us a morning declaration here.

Your mercies are new every morning. Pray, declare, and believe. It is well. Baie dankie Mike vir daardie boodskap. Mag die Here vir jou seën. Alright, Kevin Philander, let me just see if I've read all our messages. Let's see. Good morning to Ida. Ida saying here, good morning. Each morning we are reminded of how precious life is. We should always cherish the life our God has given us. As you start your day, may the love of God be with you. Thank you very much, Ida. All right, on that note, Kavi Philander, as we wrap up this Blessed Thursday edition of the Breakfast Show, we thank God for life, we thank God for His Word, and we thank God for reminding us of who we are. I end off by saying, you are the salt of the earth. So wherever you go today, may your life bring flavor, strength, and hope. May you carry peace into every space you enter, and may you leave people better than you found them. Walk in wisdom, walk in kindness, and walk in purpose. And may God go before you, be with you, and keep you throughout this day. Veronica Meyer with Wait on the Lord, as we say, shop in a way, master kinders. Tot morgen, tussen 6 uur en 9 uur. I love you, gang. Gang. Coming up next, we have the Good Morning Kafifi Family Show between the hours of 9 and 12 noon. At the top of the hour, 9 o'clock, Sipho Siroto will be serving your third news bulletin of the morning.

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1: Thank you very much. That was Natasha serving you the Thursday edition of the Covivi FM Morning Breakfast Show. Be sure to catch her again tomorrow morning from 6 a.m. to 9 a.m. The news headlines at the hour, 9 a.m. Appeal Court overturns Rebbe Ridge eviction protection order. And Malawian nationals eager to return home amid rising tensions. Eskom CEO warns over Ramaphosa's power grid restructuring plan. With the news at 9 a.m. Central African Time on Covivi FM 97.2, I am Siposerutu. Good morning. The Supreme Court of Appeal has ruled in favor of the City of Johannesburg overturning a previous High Court order that had prevented the eviction of hundreds of people occupying municipal land in Rebbe Ridge, north of Johannesburg. The occupiers had secured an interdict in 2024, arguing that the city had unlawfully removed them and demolished their structures without a court order. However, the appeal court found that the groups failed to properly identify the individuals seeking relief and did not provide sufficient evidence proving they were the occupants affected by the demolitions. The court also criticized the High Court for effectively correcting shortcomings in the occupier's case by compiling its own list of people entitled to relief. As a result, the appeal court set aside the earlier ruling, leaving the future of the Rebbe Ridge occupiers uncertain. Now to this next update, the rapid growth of informal settlements is placing increasing pressure on the city of Tshwane's ability to provide services and plan sustainable development. City officials say the expansion is being driven by illegal occupation of land and the erection of unlawful structures across the metro. During a visit of the Kugemur informal settlement in Centurion, MMC for Human Settlements Aaron Maluleka said the residents has raised concerns about lack of basic services including sewage, piped water and housing opportunities. However, he noted that the settlement is located on a privately owned land, limiting the city's ability to invest in permanent infrastructure and housing projects. The city currently provides basic services to 502 informal settlements and warned that the continued growth of unplanned settlement is placing further strain on already limited municipal resources. Officials have urged residents not to occupy land unlawfully while the city explores long-term housing solutions within legal and budgetary constraints. In other news, residents of the 7th Avenue in Alexandra say they will no longer accept City Power's claim that a faulty mini substation is responsible for weeks-long electricity outages unless the utility tests the equipment in their presence. Community members insist they want proof that the substation is damaged before paying for any repair relief fees. What 107 Collins Councillor Floyd Ngwenya says residents have not refused to pay the required restoration fees but want transparency from City Power first. The utility maintains that the outage is linked to infrastructure problems, illegal connections, meter bypassing, low electricity purchases and network normalization challenges. The prolonged blackout also fueled tensions with residents of the nearby Vugani informal settlements, delaying an electrification project in the area. City Power says efforts to restore supply are continuing, but no timeline has been provided for when electricity will be fully restored. Meanwhile, thousands of Malawian nationals living in South Africa has expressed a strong desire to return home as fears grow over anti-immigrant sentiment and planned protest ahead of the 30th of June deadline set by some anti-immigration groups. Many Malawian nationals have gathered at a temporary shelter in Durban while awaiting transport back to Malawi. The Malawian and South African governments are working together to accelerate the voluntary repatriation process, with buses being deployed to transport migrants home. Women and children have been prioritized while authorities say all returns must follow legal procedures. Officials say thousands of Malawians have already been repatriated, while many more remain at temporary sites awaiting assistance. The operation comes amid growing concerns over the safety of foreign nationals as anti-immigration tensions continue to rise across parts of South Africa. More with other news. Eskom CEO Dan Marukane has raised concerns about President Cyril Ramaphosa's decision to separate the utility's transmission assets into a fully independent entity, warning that the move must not undermine Eskom's long-term financial sustainability. Marukane said Eskom had previously supported a plan that would have allowed the utility to retain ownership of the national transmission grid while creating an independent system operator. However, the proposal was overturned by Ramaphosa earlier this year as part of a broader electricity market reforms aimed at increasing competition and attracting private investment. The president has tasked a special team with determining how the separation should be implemented while ensuring Eskom remains financially viable. The transmission business is regarded as one of Eskom's most profitable divisions, making its future ownership a key issue in the ongoing restructuring of South Africa's power sector. In your weather update, Johannesburg, it is 21 degrees Celsius, Pretoria, 23 degrees Celsius, Cape Town, 21 degrees Celsius, and ending with Durban, it is 25 degrees Celsius. On the markets update, the rand to the US dollar is trading at 16 rands and 55 cents and 21 rands and 81 cents to the pound. On the commodities markets, gold is trading at 3,987 rands and 46 cents per ounce. Platinum is trading at 1,562 rands and 60 cents. Brent crude oil is trading at 72 rands and 46 cents a barrel. Recapping on our top stories this hour. Appeal court overturns Rebbe Ridge eviction protection order. Malawian nationals eager to return home amid rising tensions. And Eskom CEO warns over Ramaphosa's power grid restructuring plan. If you have any local news that you would like Kofifi FM to follow up on, feel free to send us a WhatsApp to 079-468-5183. That's 079-468-5183. The next news update is coming up at 10 a.m. For Kofifi FM News, I am Sipho Serutu. 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
0: 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From the dusty villages of Limpopo to national and global platforms, Ronnie L invites you to a night of celebration and thanksgiving. 10 years in the gospel music industry and 42 years of life on earth, two debut albums and eight major releases later, Ronnie L is hosting a worship experience like no other. La Bella, celebrating a decade of grace live in concert at the Joburg Theatre, the Lesedi, on the 4th of July, 2026. For more details, follow him on the handle at Ronnie L Mulaudzi on social media platforms. 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

Yeah, and you're tuned into this, your favorite urban radio station, Covifi FM 9, 7.2, 46 minutes past the hour 9. And it's a beautiful, beautiful, for me, you know, once again, thank you for everyone that has tuned in this morning. It is the 25th day in the 6th month in the year 2026. It's a Thursday morning, it's a blessed Thursday. We want to say thank you to Natasha Hain that has given us blessed Thursday. And also to the minister that came in, the Brother T, also for coming and sharing God's word with us this morning. And from me to you, once again, thank you for tuning in and making this your frequency of choice, Covifi FM 97.2. Our heart's desire, you know, is that we shall do the will of the Father. And a very good morning to all you people, 47 minutes past the hour of 9. Hartelijke welkom aan allemaal wat ingeskakeld is vanochtend weer eens, ja. 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Dat is een geseënde donderdag. 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For you hosting me wherever you may be listening to, I'm your host, you're on the microphone, and I am going to be with you up until 12 midday on the Good Morning Covifi Family Show. From there, we will be taking over on the Covifi Gospel side, where I will be with Pastor Robert Kruger and also Pastor Ambrose Alice this morning. So from here to you, thank you for everything and everyone that has tuned in this morning. And that being said, let us start off our day as we have to start off our day. The word of the Lord teaches us that if we humble ourselves in the presence of the Lord, He is the one that will exalt us. He is the one that will lift us up. Ek wil net vir almal sê baie dankie to you. That is where we start and how we start off our day with acknowledging the Lord. You know, there is one thing that I have come to the understanding where the Lord says, if you delight yourself in the Lord, He will give you the desires of your heart. So when I was meditating on that and I was praying about it, and I said, Lord, delight myself in you, that you may give me the desires of my heart. And I looked at everything, you know, that I could desire. I came to the conclusion that my desire is to know you. That is the only desire that I have, is to know the Lord, is to know the will of the Father, is to know what I need to do, how to live out my life. And that is the desire of my heart. It says that if you delight yourself in the Lord will give you the desires of your heart. And I just want to, you know, give you something that is, it is very simple. It is very simple, and I want you to search for yourself. I want you to search for yourself the passage of Scripture. Psalm 34. Pardon, Psalm 37 and verse 4. Delight yourself in the Lord and He will give you the desires of your heart. Delight yourself in the Lord and He will give you the desires of your heart. So when I look at that and I see the writer and where the writer is coming from, and you read the Psalm, Psalm 37, and then you will understand. Then you will really understand what the writer is giving unto us. Let me just quickly open up my Bible. I'm not going to be long, people, because there was a preacher already on the radio. I just want you to understand the passage of Scripture. I'm going to read out of the New King James Version, Psalm 37. Let me just get here. The heritage of the righteous and the calamity of the wicked. A Psalm of David. Do not fret because of evildoers, nor be envious of the workers of iniquity. Listen how he starts. He says, do not fret because of evildoers, not be envious of the workers of iniquity. For they shall soon be cut down like the grass and wither as the green herb. Trust in the Lord and do good. Dwell in the land and feed on His faithfulness. Delight yourself also in the Lord, and He shall give you the desires of your heart. That is where I want to stop. You know, commit yourself,
Commit your way to the Lord. Trust also in Him, and He shall bring it to pass. And He shall bring it to pass. So now, the writer is telling us, do not look at what you see and what the world is doing and what all that is happening in front of your eyes. And yet we are in lack because we are the children of God. But what He wants us to understand is that do not envy those people that are wicked. Do not envy those that do things, you know, for self-gain. But He says, all these things, they shall be cut off like the grass that is here today and gone tomorrow. But what you need to do, you need to delight yourself in the Lord, and the Lord will give you the desires of your heart. The first desire that the Lord will give you is to the desire to love people. It's the desire to do good, to see the good in other people. And not to judge, but to live according to the will and the word of the Lord. We are people, we live in the world, we are not of this world. We are not from this world, but we are in this world. So what we are saying to each other is that the will of the Father is to do good, to love your neighbor as you love yourself, to do unto others as you want them to do unto you. So this is the desire of my heart, is to know the will of the Father. And that is when I came to the understanding, when I was meditating on the passage of Scripture again. Psalm 37, I realized that my desire is for you, Father. My desire is for you, Lord Jesus. My desire is for you, Holy Spirit, that I will be led by you, that everything that I will do, I will speak under your guidance, under your unction, and under your leading. You will lead me and I will follow. I will not do things in my own and on my own accord once again. But in that being said, thank you once again for tuning in and being with me on this your station of the nation. This is how we start off our day, by acknowledging the Lord. And that is what the Lord is going to do for us. Desire, delight yourself in the Lord. And He will give you the desires of the heart. And my desire is for my people. It's for God's people to come to know Him, to live according to His word and according to His will, to love one another, to do good for one another. And that is the desire of my heart, that we will see the goodness of the Lord in the land of the living. While we are still on this rock, we want to see the goodness of God and listen to what the word of the Lord says. Commit your way to the Lord, trust in Him, and He shall bring it to pass. The Lord shall bring it to pass, in verse 5. Trust in the Lord, commit everything to the Lord, and the Lord shall bring it to pass. Everything that you thought it is going to be. You know, I was just reminded, you know, the youngster, when we in the morning, he just told us, he said to me, you need to trust the process. You need to trust the process. Everything, he says, nothing ever stays the same. From a young man, 11 years of age, that has given me this word. He says, just trust the process. And I said, Lord, you know, your word and your praise will be perfected through the mouths of babes. And he said, just trust the process. Nothing ever stays the same. I said to myself, Lord, thank you for the confirmation, because this is what I've been praying. And a child comes, and he just lifted up my spirit, and he just put within me

0794685183, and you're tuned into this, your station of the nation, Coffee Fair FM 97.2. It's exactly 10 o'clock on the dot. But from me to you, I am just going to continue where we left off.

0: So many things to talk about, but one of the things that is actually highlighted today and that we are running around, and we are so proud, you know, that yes, the boys really, really, really did us proud. So we are going to go in. We are just having a little bit of a delay on our system, but we will definitely give you the news. Even if it's 1 or 2 minutes past the hour of 10 o'clock. You know, thank you, Robert. Robert, my brother, thank you. This comes from Robert Bailey. My brother, you know, we grew up together. Ons loop die dusty. We walk in this dusty roads a long time. From nuclear number 2, ons loop om lang, Robert, ek en jy loop die pad langsam, bro. From nuclear number 2, ons loop langsam. En is dank die Here, my bro. Baie dankie, Robert. God reveals certain things to you for a reason. Don't ignore what he says. Stop worrying. Trust my timing. I will never fail you. Thank you, Robert. That is the word and the encouragement that come from Robert Bailey, my brother. Thank you once again for that. And I thank you for reminding me that, yes, I need to also continue to trust the will of the Lord. From me to you, it is time for the news.
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2: 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And Parliament moves a tobacco bill forward amid calls to tackle illicit trade. Angola ruling party leadership race overshadowed by corruption probe. With the news at 10 a.m. Central African Time on Kofifi FM 97.2, I am Sipho Seroto. Good morning. On Tuesday, the 23rd of June 2026, members of Orlando Crime Prevention conducted an intelligence-driven operation with the Orlando Policing Precinct, which resulted in the arrest of a 41-year-old man for dealing in drugs. Acting on intelligence information, the members proceeded to the identified location. Upon arrival, found the suspect. He was searched and several packets containing substances suspected to be crystal meth sealed in transparent plastic bags were found in his possession. The suspect was immediately arrested and charged with dealing in drugs. The seized substances will be subjected to forensic analysis as part of the ongoing investigation. The suspect is expected to appear before Orlando Magistrates Court. Now to this next update. Two suspects have been arrested after a vehicle linked to serious crimes was intercepted following a license plate recognition alert. A specialized crime unit and response officers traced the vehicle with the help of CCTV operators who provided live updates on its movements. The vehicle was located at the corner of Gordon Road and the N1 off-ramp where one suspect was arrested. A second suspect was apprehended shortly afterwards. Police searched the vehicle and recovered house-breaking tools including a pickaxe and crowbars. A search for a third suspect continued in a nearby Kopis and a Greenbelt area with the assistance of a drone unit. Investigations are ongoing. In other news, Johannesburg Water has announced a planned 12-hour water shutdown affecting 16 suburbs in Region A today from 9 a.m. to 9 p.m. The interruption is required to allow infrastructure upgrades along Saray and Walton Roads aimed at improving long-term water supply and reliability and service delivery. The areas expected to be affected include Karlswald, Erand, Somerset, Noordwijk, Crowthorne, Kyalami, Barbecue Adams, Vona Valley, Juskay View, and parts of Blue Hills. Residents are urged to store enough water ahead of the shutdown. Johannesburg Water says alternative water collection points will be available at several locations, including Noordwijk Spa, Crowthorne Spa, Kyalami Corner, Midway Mews Spa, and Mushroom Farm Shopping Center. Residents are encouraged to report any prolonged outages through Johannesburg Water's call center, SMS, email, or social media platforms. Meanwhile, Parliament's Portfolio Committee on Health has voted overwhelmingly to advance the Tobacco Products and Electronic Delivery Systems Control Bill to its next legislative stage. MPs from across the political spectrum supported the move but stressed that the legislation must strike a balance between protecting public health, regulating tobacco and vaping products, and addressing South Africa's growing illicit tobacco market. Lawmakers called for a risk-based approach that distinguishes traditional cigarettes from alternative nicotine products such as vapes. Concerns also raised about enforcement plan, packaging requirements, advertising restrictions, and effectiveness of measures aimed at curbing illegal tobacco sales. The bill proposes stricter controls on tobacco and vaping products, including expanded smoking bans and tighter marketing regulations. However, MPs indicated that the significant amendments are likely during upcoming clause-by-clause negotiations before the legislation can be finalized. In news further afield, Angolan authorities have opened an investigation into retired General Higinio Caneiro, a senior member of the ruling MPLA party, who is challenging President João Lourenço for the party leadership. Prosecutors are investigating allegations of embezzlement and money laundering linked to Caneiro's time as governor of Cuenda Cubango province between the years 2012 and 2016. Caneiro has denied any wrongdoing and says he is prepared to cooperate with investigators while defending his reputation. The probe comes as MPLA faces growing internal competition over its future leadership, with Lourenço's position being challenged as ahead of key party decisions. In your weather update, starting with Johannesburg, it is 21 degrees Celsius, Pretoria 23 degrees Celsius, Cape Town 21 degrees Celsius, and ending with Durban, it is 25 degrees Celsius. On the markets update, the rand to the US dollar is trading at 16 rands and 59 cents and 21 rands and 85 cents to the pound. On the commodities markets, gold is trading at 3,980 rands and 3 cents per ounce. Platinum is trading at 1,269 rands and 50 cents. Brent crude oil is trading at 72 rands and 93 cents a barrel. Recapping on our top stories this hour. Orlando crime prevention members arrest a suspect for dealing in drugs. And the Parliament moves the tobacco bill forward amid calls to tackle illicit trade. Angola ruling party leadership race overshadowed by corruption probe. If you have any local news that you would like Kofifi FM to follow up on, feel free to send us a WhatsApp to 079-468-5183. That's 079-468-5183. The next news update is coming up at 11 a.m. For Kofifi FM News, I am Siposerutu. 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
0: We want to say thank you to Sipo for the news on this your station of the nation on this blessed Thursday. It is exactly 8 minutes past the hour 10, and you're tuned in to the Good Morning Kofifi Family Show, where we talk about family matters and what matters to family. And the highlight of today is that, yes, the boys has made us proud. We would just want to say thank you to everyone that took their time to set up this morning to watch the game of Bafana. Yeah, they really made us proud. We want to say thank you to the boys, really, really fought hard. We had our chances, and we really made sure that the one that counted more was Maseko, that just gave us, you know, one it was done in a manner that, you know, that he had the composure, just dropped the ball and hit it on the first time, and it went into the near post. And that brought us to a place where we are now going to go to a round of 32, where we're going to we definitely believe that with the morale and the game plan and everything that is happening within the camp of Bafana, we can make it. We can definitely win the next one. We've played a good game. We can show the world that we are here. To all the other African countries also that are still there, you know, showing that Africa has, you know, the tenacity and the capacity to compete at world level. And we want to see of our players, our young players that are in the team, you know, been selected also and been eyed also, you know, by professional, actually international teams abroad to let them go and play abroad so that we can make space for the other youngsters to fit into the team while they are abroad, you know, and that will open up the door for all the young players that aspire, you know, to make football their career. And not only football their career, but also they have to finish their schooling first. And when you are at school, you then aspire to become an athlete, especially playing for the national team. And then from there, you will then be selected to play also within the world, World Club teams and also World Cup for a nation. So we want to really speak to the youngsters also to say to them, listen, anything is possible if you want to do this. You know, Bafana Bafana will be in the 32, a round of 32 to draw. We believe that we are going to have a good games going forward. Thank you for everyone and standing behind our boys. We still have our girls that are still playing the Cricket World Cup. We also have to support them, not forget that they are playing the T20 World Cup, Cricket World Cup. We also need to support them, that they will bring this one home for us. We know that they can do it. They have the capacity within them, in themselves also, also the tenacity to show us that we can be on a world stage, especially in our country, as what we are seeing happening in our country. We also don't want to talk about the negatives, but we also want you to pray with us and stand in the gap for us as we are praying, you know, for what is going to happen with on the 30th of this month, whereby, you know, they say they're going to just have peaceful walks and demonstrations for the immigration of undocumented immigrants within the country. So we also want to see that being done peacefully. So please pray with us and stand with us and bring this before the Lord, because the Lord says if we commit ourselves to Him and humble ourselves to Him, you've read the passage of Scripture that He will give us the desires of our hearts, and then we will also speak, you know, into the lives of the leaders of this country that are leading us, and the president and everyone that is in parliament, you know, to make decisions, sober decisions, and to make decisions according to will and the word of the Lord, to understand also the need, you know, the need of the people in this country, and also the needs of the citizens of this country. But from me to you, once again, thank you for tuning in and making this your station of the nation, Coffee Free FM 97.2. I am just going to go into a song break, and when we come back, we will have conversation. If you have anything that you want me to convey, a message, you want me to have conversation with you on a subject, please feel free, let us have this conversation. As I always allude, that this is the Good Morning Coffee Free Family Show. It's a family station. You and I here have family talk, and we can have family talk. To all the people out in Coffee Free Land that have lost loved ones, my heartfelt condolences to you. May the Lord comfort you and strengthen you in this time of your bereavement. To all that are having birthdays and sharing their birthdays, happy birthday to you. The Lord bless you and keep you. The Lord make His face to shine upon you and be gracious unto you. To all those that are going to go, and just do the simple things, you know, for the youngsters, you know, that got their IDs, that is registered for voting, you are doing the right thing. We want to encourage also our youngsters that as at the age of getting an identity document, to get an ID so that you can also be part of the transition of this country, the transformation of this country, to make a change in this country. Your vote is your secret. No one can ask you to vote for them. All that you need to do is you need to pray in your heart and say, Lord, this is my first time that I'm going to vote. I want you to give me a party that I can vote for, Lord. It will bring change and transformation for us as the youngsters and the youth of this country. And when you go, your vote is your secret. You go and make your mark, and that mark that you are going to make, it is your right, it is your human right, it's your God-given right to go and do that, and then vote for change, vote for transformation, you know, what we are seeing within our country. The other day, I just read the one also, you know, coming from the news, you know, the JRA, you know, the Johannesburg Roads Association, there's not funds for them, you know, for petrol to come and fix the potholes. There's no funds for them to put petrol in the cars or in the trucks to come and clean the you know, and fix the robots. There's no petrol to put in their cars to come and do this and do that for the drainage systems that are blocked and things like that. So this is things that we also need to ask the Lord. Lord, you need to lead us and direct us so that we can really pray that change will come and that our municipalities will function, and the municipalities that will function, it is for the best of the country and also for the citizens of this country. But from me to you, thank you for tuning in and making this your frequency of choice. And you're tuned in to the Good Morning Coffee Fee Family Show right here on your station of the nation, Coffee Fee FM 97.2, where it all began.
1: 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Labela, celebrating a decade of grace live in concert at the Joburg Theatre, the Lesedi, on the 4th of July, 2026. For more details, follow him on the handle at Ronnie L. Mulaudzi on social media platforms. 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

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And this is how we want to do it this Thursday morning for you. Right here on your station of the nation, Coffee Fair FM 97.2. We really want to say thank you to the boys. They did us proud. We want to say thank you. Thank you very much. You know, once again, I cannot actually elude the joy that I have within me. You know, as a citizen of our beloved country, South Africa, to have seen what the boys have done. Want to say thank you to the technical staff, to the coaching staff, from Hugo Bruce to everyone. To you and me, which are the least of all, the spectators and the supporters from different countries that are watching. We are on the world. The world's eye is on South Africa for what is currently happening within our country. And we are actually at a place that is a very sensitive place and a very, very, very, very, you know, sensitive and delicate topic, you know, to have, especially in this time. But, you know, we want to say to everyone, thank you. Thank you. We have made it possible. They've made it possible. So this is the thing that we are saying. Our next game, I believe, will be Canada. And it's going to be a very tough game. But the boys have shown that they can overcome every obstacle, especially when you're under pressure. And all that we need to go and do is just take it once again, game at a time. Play our kind of football. Go and enjoy the game. Do not be in a hurry. Do not be in a rush. Don't overthink. Share the ball, because football is a game where you are in the game and you did not lift your head up, and one of your players is right next to you in a better space, and then when you lift up your head, you see your other player in a space, and then you make the wrong decision, you know. But then the people outside said the guy on the left side was in a better position for you to pass the ball, but at that time you saw what you saw because of the game's view, and you made a pass onto the right side. And we, as the, you know, the couch coaches and also the couch supporters and spectators, we will say things and we will jump up. The blood pressure will be high, the blood pressure will be low, pushing up every, you know, thing in us, you know, the adrenaline rush that comes through you as a person, you know, brings headaches and the stresses and everything. But then you realize this is

0: that has done it. Brilliant goal been scored, and I think we can do much better in the next round if we just let our minds be put to that. 56 minutes past the hour of 10. If you have anything that you want me to bring to the attention, I will definitely do that of the people. Just had nice conversation. I had a walk also now from Claremont up into Waterval, through Waterval and up to the station. You know, I had to let the people know, listen, people, I am still busy on air. You know, you have to have conversation, you have to have conversation there. And I am in talks with a lot of people that are actually, you know, at a place where they feel that things are changing. Things are changing. And remember, these are people that are content within the areas that they are, in the situations that they find themselves. And we continue to press on. Even though it seems hard at times, we continue to press on. I am, you know, sometimes you find yourself at a crossroad. You find yourself at a place where, you know, there's bitter despair. You find yourself at a place where you feel like it's very easy for you to speak because you're not in the situation that I am in. Remember, people, we all go through certain things, trials and tribulations and temptations. We deal with it differently. But at the end of the day, we realize that we are more than conquerors. We are overcomers. We can overcome anything that we put our heart and our mind to. We just have to pick up ourselves and carry on. So many times it takes longer for others. Others will do it in the twinkling of an eye. Others will overcome the obstacles very quickly. And others will hold on to the obstacle. But this is one thing that I want you to understand. That whatever challenge you face, you must remind yourself that I can overcome this. I have the power within me to overcome everything. Because the power that is within me will give me the strength. It will give me the wisdom and understanding. It will bring that peace. And it will give me knowledge to know that not all things, you know, everything that you find, there is nothing new under the sun. And everything that was or everything that is already was, and there's still other things that needs to come. But all this being said, I want to remind you, as much as I remind myself, that carry on, carry on, carry on. It may seem that you are at a difficult space and at a difficult place, but just remember that you can do it. You can do it. We also want to say thank you to everyone that came out, you know, that met with the MEC. We have said and we have spoken, we have given our grievances. And, you know, one of the things that I actually was going to ask is that within my lifetime, will I be able to see that the Union Stadium will be erected? You know, we do not know in what year. How many years it's going to take, maybe next 5 years, maybe next 10 years, we want to know. Because one thing we know is that there was a promise made unto us that they are going to do and inquire what happened, you know, to the funds, what happened to the funds that actually had to go for the rebuilding of the Union Stadium. So we want to know, are they going to rebuild it or are they going to just leave it in a heap? Now, from me to you, we are on the top of the hour, 11 o'clock, where it's time for the news. Thanking you that you will be with me on this your station of the nation, Coffee Fee FM 97.2. I am going to be with you and host you up until 12 midday. From me to you, it's 11 and it's time for the news.
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0: Missing Orange Farm teenager found safe after weeks-long search. And United Nations says sexual violence being used as a weapon on war in Sudan. With the news at 11 a.m. Central African Time on Kofifi FM 97.2 IMC Poserodu. Good morning. The Economic Freedom Fighters has launched a campaign to remove Tshwane City Manager Johan Mettler, accusing him of failing to act in the interest of residents and alleging that he has become a political figure within the Metro administration. The party says it will mobilize support inside and outside council to secure his removal. Mettler has been a frequent target of opposition parties, including ANC and EFF, which have previously questioned his appointment and leadership. The Democratic Alliance has defended him, describing him as a professional administrator committed to clean governance and service delivery. The latest move is expected to intensify political tensions in the capital city ahead of the 2026 local government elections, with coalition partners divided over the future of the Metro's administration. Now to this next update, the 14-year-old Karabo Marumo has been found safe and reunited with his family weeks after he was allegedly taken to an initiation school without his parents' consent. Karabo from Orange Farm went missing on the 29th of May after failing to return home from school. His family was later informed by fellow learners that he had allegedly been taken to an initiation school by another boy. Police officers and members of Taudia Rora located Karabo near New Canada in Soweto and the Maraisberg mountain areas, where he was found with other initiates. Earlier searches by police and community members led investigators to a suspected initiation school site, but only a wooden fire was found, leading them to believe the operation had fled. Following extensive efforts, Karabo was eventually traced and safely reunited with his family. In other news, 9-year-old golfer from Kwatema in Gauteng is making a name for himself in the Ekurhuleni golfing circuit and has set his sights on competing in some of the world's most prestigious golf tournaments. Themba Shongwe discovered his passion for golf at the age of 4 after seeing a putting green exhibition at his preschool. His father, Levin Shongwe, recognized his enthusiasm and encouraged him to pursue the sport. The young golfer says golf is more than just a game to him, describing it as a peaceful and enjoyable sport. Themba hopes to one day become a professional golfer and represent South Africa on the international stage. Meanwhile, several senior South African police service generals have lodged a formal complaint against the National Prosecuting Authority's Investigating Directorate Against Corruption, IDEC, over planned arrest and linked to ongoing corruption investigations. Their legal representatives argue that the intended arrests are unlawful and have raised concerns about the manner in which IDEC is handling the matter. The dispute follows reports that arrest warrants were issued for Crime Intelligence Head Lieutenant General Dumisani Khumalo and Major General Nosipho Madondo. IDEC has confirmed that only these two officials were targeted and dismissed speculation that additional senior SAPS member were facing imminent arrest. IDEC says the execution of the warrants was temporarily suspended because of the two officers were involved in preparations for a national security operation scheduled for the 30th of June. The directorate maintains that its actions are lawful and aimed at combating corruption while ensuring that critical state operations are not disrupted. In news further afield, the United Nations says sexual violence has been sympathetically used as a weapon of war since the outbreak of conflict in Sudan in April 2023. A new UN report documents at least 838 victims, including women, girls, men and boys, but warns the true scale is likely far higher due to widespread underreporting. Documented abuses acts, including rape, gang rape, sexual slavery, forced marriage, sexual torture, and trafficking for sexual exploitation. The UN says the violence has been used to terrorize communities, displace civilians, and exert control in conflict-affected areas. Human rights groups and aid organizations have called for greater protection for survivors and accountability for perpetrators as Sudan's humanitarian crisis continues to deepen. In your weather update, Johannesburg, it is 21 degrees Celsius, Pretoria, 23 degrees Celsius, Cape Town, 21 degrees Celsius, and ending with Durban, it is 25 degrees Celsius. On the markets update, the rand to the US dollar is trading at 16 rands and 59 cents and 21 rands and 85 cents to the pound. On the commodities markets, gold is trading at 3,980 rands and 3 cents per ounce. Platinum is trading at 1,269 rands and 50 cents. Brent crude oil is trading at 72 rands and 93 cents a barrel. Recapping on our top stories this hour. EFF launches bid to oust Tshwane city manager. Missing Orange Farm teenager found safe after weeks-long search. And United Nations says sexual violence being used as a weapon of war in Sudan. If you have any local news that you would like Kofifi FM to follow up on, feel free to send us a WhatsApp to 079-468-5183. That's 079-468-5183. The next news update is coming up at 12 p.m. for Kofifi FM News. I am C. Poserutu. 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

0: 25th day of the 6th month in the year 2026. It is 18 minutes past the hour 11 on your station of the nation, and you're tuned in to Coffee Fee FM 97.2, where it all began, on the Good Morning Coffee Fee Family Show, where I'll be your host up until 12 Monday. And then after that, we will be taking over, myself with Pastor Robert and also Pastor Ambrose, just to come and give you a short word of encouragement coming out of the Word of the Lord. From there, you will have the Honorable Ciotello coming in on the Empowerment Hour to empower us, to let us know what is happening in and around our communities, also locally and globally. From there, we will have Camry Jacobs that will take over the reins from Trendy Tunes up until 2, from 2 up until 3, and then the Honorable. There is no Honorable for us here. I believe today it is going to be a day where we are going to just speak to you. I will let you know later if by any chance things will be changing. But thank you for tuning in and being with me up until this time, from the hours of 9 till 12 midday on the Good Morning Coffee Fee Family Show, where we're going to let this blessed Thursday and continue where we left off, to let the music do the talking, and that is what we want to do. Also, one comes and say, Mackenzie dances in the stands as he celebrates, and we want to say to everyone that has made this possible, you are the most valuable asset to the team, you, the South African citizen, that are standing behind and all other African guys and members and you know, friends and brothers from different countries that are standing with us to see, and we want to see African countries progress to the last 16, even the last 8, and one day we believe, if it will not be in this year, that one of the African countries will make it through to the final of a FIFA World Cup and win the FIFA World Cup. History to be made, and it's not impossible that history can really be made in this era, where we will definitely see Africa win a World Cup. So that is in the making, and we can see it, that is in the making, that Africa will definitely come out to be on top. Yeah. You know, also having, you know, the conversation with the boys and the youngster, you know, he is a supporter, a Ronaldo supporter, and the other one is a Messi supporter. And the other day he was just, you know, saying to the one, yeah, Ronaldo is the sheep and Messi is the goat. Oh, he was so angry, you know, and he's only 6 years old. And he's so angry. He said, no, you must not say that Messi is the goat. Messi is not the goat. Ronaldo is the goat. Messi is the sheep. So we want to have our boys, and thanking our boys, you know, thanking the boys that they also have an interest in sport at a very young age. And this is what we need to encourage, not only our boys, but we also need to encourage our girls from a very young age that they also, you know, will be interested in sport, especially in school sports and also within our communities. One of the things that we are going to talk about also in the very near future is something that, you know, that we want to see in school, you know, the sports being brought back into the school program. And I do not know why schools, I really don't understand, you know, why the school sport was taken out of schools, you know. Schools against schools, playing against schools. We see it at the primary level, but we don't see it anymore at the high school level. And I think that is the one problem that, you know, actually the schools also and education system really need to look at. I don't want to talk about it. I really don't want to talk about it because it's just a bitter pill to swallow for me to know that, you know, even in the education system and every other system, you know, they will tell you there's not funds for this, there's not funds for that. Every time when you speak to them, there's not funds for this, there's not funds for this. But then you hear about the millions and the billions that have been looted and stolen, you know. So ek wil nie eens vandag gaan die mense laat ek maar liefste radio doen en my mond hou weg van die dinge af. En voor ek daar so gaan, laat ek maar liefste terug gaan na radio toe. En vir allemaal wat samen met ons op radio vanochtend weer eens baie dankie. This is how we do it on the show station of the nation, Kofifi FM 97.2.
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And this is how I come to say goodbye to you on this beautiful, beautiful Thursday morning. It is 53 minutes past the hour of 11 on the station of the nation, Coffee for FM 97.2. Thank you for everyone that has been with me up until this time. Thank you, Deirdre, for the message. Morning, Pastor and team, beautiful music streaming. Enjoy your day. Thank you to you as well, Deirdre, and to everyone that has been with me up until this time as well. You also have to enjoy your day. I have one more to do for you, but this is how I come to greet to say to you, thank you for tuning in on the Good Morning Coffee for Family show. I will be back with you same place, same time tomorrow on the station of the nation, Coffee for FM 97.2, where it all began, on the Good Morning Coffee for Family show. But from me to you, this is how I say goodbye.

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3: Thank you very much to Pastor Chris. The news headlines at the hour, 12 p.m. Lesotho Nationals in court over Cleveland mass shooting. Kat Matlala reaches a plea deal in SAPS tender corruption. And the Philippines bans violent gaming app after deadly school shooting. With the news at 12 p.m. Central African Time on Covivi FM 97.2 IMC Poserutu. Good afternoon. Three Lesotho nationals arrested in connection with the deadly mass shooting in the Jumpers informal settlement in Cleveland are expected to appear in the Johannesburg Magistrates Court today. The suspects, aged 26, 32 and 36, were arrested during a police operation on Wednesday following the attack earlier this month that left 13 people dead and 14 others injured. Police say one of the suspects was found with more than 100 rounds of 9mm ammunition. While investigators have not officially linked the shooting to illegal mining activities, residents believe the violence may be connected to disputes in the illicit mining sector. Gauteng Police Commissioner Tomi Mthombeni has praised the investigative team for their arrests, while police continue searching for additional suspects. Now to this next update, the Gauteng Department of Education is continuing its community engagement program under

0: the theme, It Takes a Village to Raise a Child. Gauteng MEC for Education Lebogang Maile led the program, which was hosted at the Orlando Communal Hall. The engagement aimed to strengthen cooperation between the department and community members while creating a platform to discuss issues affecting children and young people. The discussions focused on the Orlando and Deep Kloof communities, with the participants exploring challenges and opportunities related to education, sports, arts and culture in townships across the province. The initiative also provided community members with an opportunity to share their views and recommendations on what should be done to improve programs and services aimed at child development. Maile said the program forms part of the It Takes a Village to Raise a Child campaign under the Tutopili Education Initiative, which was launched to promote collaboration between government and communities in support of youth development and empowerment. In other news, thousands of residents in parts of Mamelodi, Nelmaipas and Silverton remain without electricity as City of Tshwane technicians work to repair multiple cable faults and damaged infrastructure. The worst affected areas are Nelmaipas Extension 21 and 24, where about 16 blocks are still without power despite partial restoration through alternative power routes. The city says repair efforts have been hampered by illegal structures built on top of municipal cable servitudes, preventing technicians from accessing a damaged underground cables. A separate outage has also affected estates supplied by Heatherley substation, while maintenance work continues in Silverton to repair faulty cables and improve network stability. Officials have also linked some recent outages in Mamelodi to overloaded electricity networks caused by illegal connections and bridged meters. The metro says repair teams remain on site and will continue restoration work as soon as access and technical conditions allow. Meanwhile, businessman and alleged crime figure Vusimuzi Khetmatlala has reached a plea and sentencing agreement with the state in the corruption case linked to controversial 228 million rand South African Police Service Health Services tender. The National Prosecuting Authority confirmed that negotiations have been concluded, with Matlala's case now separated from that of his co-accused. Reports indicate that Matlala could cooperate with investigators and potentially provide evidence in the ongoing probe into alleged fraud and corruption surrounding the tender awarded to his company Medicare 24. The contract was cancelled after investigators undercovered the procurement irregularities and several senior police officials, including suspended National Police Commissioner Fani Masemula, are facing charges related to the matter. The case is expected to have significant implications for the wider investigation into alleged corruption within SAPS. In news further afield, the Philippine authorities have temporarily banned the online gaming app Jobox after deadly school shooting in the city of Telcoban left 3 students dead and 20 others injured. Investigators say one of the 2 teenage suspects, aged 14 and 15, was a regular player of the game, which contains graphic violence and combat scenes. The government says the ban is a precautionary measure while officials investigate whether the game or other online influences play any role in the attack. Authorities have also intensified efforts to monitor online platforms that could pose a risk to young users. Police believe the shooting may have been motivated by bullying, although President Ferdinand Marcos Jr. has ordered a full investigation into all possible factors. The suspects allegedly obtained firearms from relatives connected to law enforcement and private security industry. In your weather update, starting with Johannesburg, it is 21 degrees Celsius, Pretoria 23 degrees Celsius, Cape Town 21 degrees Celsius, and ending with Durban, it is 25 degrees Celsius. On the markets update, the rand to the US dollar is trading at 16 rands and 53 cents and 21 rands and 81 cents to the pound. On the commodities markets, gold is trading at 3,994 rands and 64 cents per ounce. Platinum is trading at 1,581 rands and 26 cents. Brent crude oil is trading at 72 rands and 32 cents a barrel. Recapping on our top stories this hour. Lesotho Nationals in court over Cleveland mass shooting. Kat Matlala reaches plea deal in SAPS tender corruption case. And the Philippines bans a violent gaming app after deadly school shooting. If you have any local news that you would like Ikofifi FM to follow up on, feel free to send us a WhatsApp to 079-468-5183. That's 079-468-5183. The next news update is coming up at 2 p.m. in the afternoon for Ikofifi FM News. I am Sipho Serutu. Kindly stay tuned for your Thursday afternoon sermon with the pastors on standby to serve you. 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

0: Hallelujah, hallelujah. There was Jesus. Oh, Jesus. Thank you, Lord. Thank you, Lord. You are always there, even though we do not see you, Lord. Even do sometimes, but we just know. We just know, Lord, that you are there for us. A very good afternoon to all you wonderful people out in Koffieveld, 12 minutes past the hour 12. My greeting coming at matchless, all majestic and all powerful name of our Lord and Savior Jesus Christ. What an honor and a privilege for us to be back this time of the afternoon on the show station of the nation, Koffieveld FM 97.2, just to come and give you a word of encouragement this afternoon. Weer eens, hartelijke welkom aan allemaal wat ingeskakeld is, een goddelijke voorrecht weer eens om hier te wees. 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
1: Goedemiddag, Pastor Chris, and to all our listeners that stay tuned, faithful, week after week, tune into God's Word. Yeah, be encouraged, sit back, relax, and I know that God is going to dish up something beautiful to you or for you today. Amen.
0: Hallelujah. My encouragement just comes out of the Word of Psalms 37. I want you to go and read the whole Psalm so that you may understand where I am going to with the Word this afternoon. I'm not going to be long. Just want to give you the Psalm, and that is where I am going to give. And then give over to the servants of the Lord to serve you the word of the Lord. A psalm of David. Do not fret because of evildoers, not be envious of the workers of iniquity. For they shall soon be cut down like the grass and wither as the green herb. Trust in the Lord and do good. Dwell in the land and feed on his faithfulness. Delight yourself also in the Lord and he shall give you the desires of your heart. Commit your way to the Lord. Trust also in him, and he shall bring it to pass. He shall bring forth your righteousness as the light and your justice as the noonday. Rest in the Lord and wait patiently for him. Do not fret because of him who prospers in this way, because of the man who brings wicked schemes to pass. Cease from anger and forsake wrath. Do not fret. It only causes harm. For evildoers shall be cut off, but those who wait on the Lord, they shall inherit the earth. They shall inherit the earth for yet a little while, and the wicked shall be no more. Indeed, you will look carefully for his place, but it shall be no more. So that is my encouragement to you this morning, to tell you that all that you need to do, Koffieveld, as the word of the Lord teaches us in verse 4 and verse 5, to say, delight yourself also in the Lord, and he shall give you the desires of your heart. Commit your ways to the Lord. Trust also in him, and he shall bring it to pass. That is my encouragement to you. Delight yourself in the Lord. And to me, delighting myself in the Lord is to ask the Lord that I shall know him and know him and know him. That is the desire of my heart, is to know the Lord and what his will is for my life. But from each of you, I'm giving over to Pastor Robert to greet, and from there they will take over the microphones and I will be listening in. Good afternoon, Pastor.
1: Bafana, Bafana. Hey, Pastor de
0: Silva. Je zegt nu sommige mensen get Bafana, Bafana aan. Je niet.
1: Nee, man, ik kom bij dat. Ik wil dat eigenlijk zeggen. Hij is eerste mens wat recht aangetrekt is voor die occasion. Pastor Nicky, je komt in je winterkleren. Het is die winter vandaag. Het is een public holiday. Het is een public holiday vandaag. Yeah. Congratulations, Pastor de Silva.
0: Ja, yeah, dank je.
1: On our win, we have to be patriotic.
0: Amen.
1: And we have to stand with our team, our national team that is representing us at a big, big, big stage. So congratulations to everybody out there. And yeah, now it's going one game at a time, ne? One at a time. So, abafana, abafana. What is the spirit what let's say, Pastor Nicky? Ek weet nou nie wat die team van het nie, but congratulations to our Minister of Sports, I saw him, dancing there on that big platform there. So, well done, Bafana. Ons is allemaal nog. Je getreid het om te slap. Wat was het? 4:45, 5:30. Toen blazen die woezelas en hoeters en goeters. So, ons is eindelijk nog vandaag. Because je was vroeg wakker gemaakt. But, it feels like a public holiday coming in. I see now. Sommige allemaal speel ball in die straten en wat en wat en. And it's such a nice vibe, such a good thing to have our young people motivated and increasing. So yeah, And to all our listeners out there, good morning, thank you, good afternoon, thank you for gracing us with your presence. It's always good to be with you. Pastor Nick is all chat up. I know him. He's ready. He full no prat no te veel van Bafana. But Pastor Nicky does come like once in a decade. Yeah, and so we're happy to do so. Ne, okay, yeah. So yeah, beloveds, on my part, yeah, I want to greet our listeners. Thank you for increasing us with your presence. We're gonna leave that topic for the sports guys. I know the Honorable Joseph Kotti will come in and he will do the honorable thing tonight. And I can hear from his sports. So we'll say, don't talk the talk unless you walk the walk. Ne? So I can what Hananda. So let me do what I do best and what I'm called to do is to preach the gospel and to bring to us. And I know we all faith people and we all standing in agreement when it comes to that. And so we thank the Lord. Our prayers has been answered. Then we take it step by step. Hey, the Korean team, Legan Society, het gelijk soos hulle gaan ons deur mekaar loop, ne? But yeah, so yeah, all I can say to the Bafana team is, keep composure, hou julle voet op die grond, and just take it one at a time. If we go through this one, and Canada is nie so sharp nie. So it's Canada Sunday, kerk gaan weer leeg is, ne? En julle gaan allemaal 3:00 opstaan. En dan, ek hoop hoe spirit, hoe geestdrif gaan so hoog is, soos dit nou is. Irrespective of what is the score, that you don't neglect the gathering of the saints, ne? I have a few funeral announcements that we would like to make. That young man have passed on, ne? Now, thank you for the community, Noorgesig, your contributions, that we could make it possible. His funeral was supposed to be last week, and I think through financial challenges, the family could call upon the community, and the community came to the table, Pastor Nicky. Baie dankie vir ons opreetere. Not only Noorgesig, but the surrounding areas, I think Pennyville, Rivoli, Horseshoe, people have really, really come to the aid and to support. Oskuvet, som passe naam. My sincere condolences, Kuvet, to you and your family. In loving memory of Royston Mohammed, Royston's funeral announcements will then be as follow. He is sadly missed in our hearts. We announced the funeral service of our beloved Royston Mohammed on the Saturday, the 27th of 2026. Viewing time 8:00 till 8:45, 378 North Street, Noorgesig. Church of us then will start 9:00 out to 10:30 at Logos Worship Center in Smith Street, and then proceeding to West Park Cemetery. So I think that was the big challenge there, Pastor Nitti, was that they didn't have a grave site, and so somebody came and helped, and I think there is a family. Did that. So yeah, that is on Royston's funeral announcements. And then there's a few others. I'm doing a funeral Saturday in Eldos. I'm not going to announce that because why? The family haven't officially given me any announcements to make. And then there's another funeral. Julle moet nou instuur, né? So that we can make sure that we make that announcements, please, man. Then we don't just want to do funerals, there's celebrations of birthday, celebrations of anniversaries. And they see, a groot for you, man. Mara, Christine, and then ook Ronel, and all of those that are sitting close to the radio. Ek het gisterand ander ding gehoor, Pastor. Ek hoor Sarkie en Southhills luister na ons. Wow. Sarkie Wright. Ja, Sarkie Wright. Ek hoor julle vang ons daar so. So, thank you, men Sarkie. En dan Vincent is aan Moffat View. Wat nie Moffat View nie? Rosettenville. Of Vincent na. En dan so, Stacy, we will never forget you. What a custodian. and a faithful listener to the radio station on the South Coast and then in and around Kofifiland. Thank you so much for making this really, really such a great time to be in your presence. Pastor Nikki say, ek moet gaan, ek moet my eerste klim, ne? Yeah. So, beloveds, I want to continue on something that is, I believe, a word in season. My friend in Durban, Apostle Mervyn John Lee, have teamed his year as sonship. Just the word sonship. What is sonship about then? And so I had the privilege to minister in and around that word. And so I wanna tap into that thing. We have our own theme for this year was resilience. And so it goes from one house to another house. And everybody in the house feel that onse kerk, by onse as the anointing. And if you go to the next church, it's like this. And it's this transitioning from one church to another one. Yeah. But sonship speaks of, and on Sunday morning was Father's Day, ne? So Father's Day, we spoke upon fathership, fatherhood, and then we are now on sonship, because this month, this whole month is youth month, remember now. And so I think we want to do it and just do justice to speaking about this thing. Now I have ministered on Father's Day from a point of view, Pastor Nikki, of the prodigal son, which is in Luke chapter 15. Yeah. And there in that story, there's three fundamental characters that are playing over there. It's the relationship between two brothers, the relationship between the father and the two brothers. Then there's a relationship of the father with the one son that left and wanted his inheritance, and he went out and he scanned it and he came to his senses and he came back home and the father received him. Now, if you don't know that story, go tap into it. And that there's some rich word that comes from there. But the thing that I want to address this morning, first and foremost, I just want you to know, sonship has got nothing to do with gender. It's a function. Even though it's the word sonship, son is used. It can be a woman. Woman can be sons, and men. So it's a function. What's the heart of the son? And this is the thing that I want to get to, Pastor Nikki. The difference between sons and servants. Yes, sir. What servants doing, and what's the function of a servant, and what's the function of a son? Now a servant knows to. A servant knows to, he only comes for what he get paid for. So he does what he do so that he can get what he want. And so the servant is a person that will, he don't have the right the same as the son in the house. So if you look at that whole model there, that he asked the father of his inheritance. Now that is a son. A son have a inheritance in the house, in the father. But the servant don't have the same right. So a son can come and he can and you look at the elder brother that remained behind when he came from the field, and he was very upset with the father that have given this celebration, because this is what the father say: my son was dead and he's alive again. In other words, it says there in the new in the new translation, it says that my son was lost and is found. And so if you look at that, the sonship, you don't lose your rider, even if you now this is the thing. I'm going to go to Ezekiel chapter 18. I'm going to share a few verses from there, and maybe I can quote Malachi chapter 4. Malachi chapter 4 says the prophet Isaiah has spoken this word, that the father is turning the hearts of the sons back to the father, and the hearts of the sons back to the sons. and he takes the heart of stone and he replaces it with the heart of flesh. Now, sons don't determine. No, fathers don't determine who their sons are. Sons determine who their father is. I'm talking now from a spiritual perspective. Ne? When you submit to the house, and then you determine who's your spiritual father. You can even be in a church, but you have another spirit. And if you today hear, then they call other prophets, prophetess, and people, they call their mama, and they feel that's a spiritual mother, you understand? So that's fine. That's a topic for another day. But this is the thing here that I want to come to, is that when Ezekiel 18 speaks about sonship, listen to how he introduces it. He say, the word of the Lord came to me again, saying, what do you mean when you use this proverb concerning the land of Israel, saying, the fathers have eaten sour grapes and the children's teeth are set on edge. As I live, says the Lord God, you shall no longer use this proverb in Israel. Behold, all souls are mine. The soul of the father as well as the soul of the son is mine. The soul who sins shall die. But if a man is just and does what is lawful and right, if he has not eaten on the mountains, nor lifted up his eyes on the idols of the house of Israel, nor defile his neighbor's wife, nor approach the woman during impurity, if he has not oppressed anyone, but has restored to the debtor his pledge, has robbed no one by violence, but has given his bread to the hungry, and coveted the naked with clothing, if he has not exacted usury, not taken any increase, but has withdrawn his hand from iniquity and executed through judgment between men and men, if he has walked in my statutes and kept my judgments faithfully. Now, I want to use that word. Let me just finish this verse. He is just, he shall surely live, says the Lord God. Go to verse 15. Listen to how verse 15 process say. But, he say, if however, verse 14, he begots a son who sees all the sins which his father has done and considers but does not do likewise, who has not eaten on the mountains, nor lifted his eyes to the idols of the house of Israel, nor defiled his neighbor's wife. Now, because of time, I'm going to jump to verses 18. They say, as for his father, because he cruelly oppressed, robbed his brother by violence, and did what is not good among the people, behold, he shall die for his iniquities. That's where I want to come to. There's a saying nowadays that we say, the sons, the children, or the children's sons, shall pay for the sins of the fathers. They're the fathers, whatever the father have done, or whatever the father son, and there's a generational curse that comes upon you. Yes, you can say that, and it is true, and I don't know where the scriptures is to back that, but okay. But the only thing that breaks that yoke over your life is the blood of Jesus. And so the blood of Jesus sanctifies, the blood of Jesus breaks the yoke and destroy and remove the burden. So if you are under the covering of the blood of Jesus, then is the only time you will not be under this curse. Now, it shall come to pass in Deuteronomy 28, if you diligently obey the voice of the Lord your God, to observe carefully at all his commandments which I command you today, that the Lord your God will set you high above all nations of the earth, and all these blessings shall come upon you and overtake you, because you obeyed the voice of the Lord your God. Now, this is the thing that I want to come to, is that when he says that if you teach your children these commandments and you uphold it, the statutes of the Lord, and your children teach it to their children, and their children teach it to their children's children's children, then you will see the blessing operate up until the third and fourth generation. You see why I want to come to this one, and I need to draw to a close. And my closing is out of turn. Pastor Nicky, just give me 5 more minutes, then I'm going to be finished on this one. Ephesians chapter 4, Ephesians chapter 6, because it's starting this way. Listen to what he say, and I'm talking your own sonship, ne? And like I said, sonship is a function. It's not necessary, male or female. Because why? You have sons that comes into the house. They proclaim themselves as sons. But the day when they leave, then you find out this is a servant. So remember what I said. Sons determine who their father is. And fathers will see by the function
2: who is a son and who is not a son. Children, obey your parents in Ephesians chapter 6 verse 1 in the Lord. For this is right, honor your father and your mother, which is the first commandment with promise, that it may be well with you and you may live long on the earth. Now here's the verse that I want to come to. Ephesians chapter 6 verse 4 say, and you fathers, do not provoke your children unto wrath, but bring them up in the training and abomination of the Lord. Now, if we see that fathers also have a responsibility towards sons. And when they say, what is this word that they say? Children will pay for the parents' sins, the father's sins. You know maar that story that say, die appel val nie ver van die boom af nie. Ja, as jy mos veel maniere het en jy som beskof en die en die, all the negativity, dan sê hulle, hy aard na sy pa. Hy is net soos om pa die ding. En. Maar stop speaking that words over his life, because Ezekiel chapter 18 set us free from that yoke. Because listen to where Ephesians 18 draws to a close. Né? He says in chapter 18, and I want to make sure that you understand that this thing is responsibility with accountability. I wanted to come to Romans chapter 8 also still about sonship, but we leave that for another day. But listen to where does Ezekiel chapter 18 draw his conclusion when he comes to this thing. And I think it's verse 21. 21. There's just 31 verses there, so you can go search it. 21 says, yet you say, why should the son not bear the guilt of the father? Because the son has done what is lawful and right, and escape all my statutes and observe them. He shall surely live. The soul whose sin shall die. The son shall not bear the guilt of the father, nor the father the guilt of the son. The righteousness of the righteous shall be upon himself, and the wickedness of the wicked shall be upon himself. But if a wicked man turns from all his sins which he has committed, keeps all my statutes, and done that what is lawful and right, he shall surely live. He shall not die. Pastor Nikki, I'm closing with that one. He say, when the Bible say, the just shall live by faith. Did you hear Brother Robza terugstaan met the dankbaar hart and say, Pastor Nikki, you go for it, sir. Raise the bar. Thank you.
3: Amen, amen. Thank you, Pastor Robs. And once again, you know, you need to understand where you are in life with God. The first thing that God did, Pastor Robs, when he came to Adam, he said, Adam, where art thou? You need to determine, are you going to be the son or are you going to be the servant of the house? But for a few weeks, Pastor, I've been picking up this trend. I don't know about you. There's a lot of Christians are so discouraged. A lot of Christians come to a place where they feel demotivated and they feel that they're so on a place of, when is God coming through? So I had a young man there the other day in my lounge and the tears rolling down. He said, Pastor, I've done everything. I fasted, I've prayed. I got to a place where I'm waiting on God and for this job to come through. I looked at this young man and my word to him was, it's because you are called. You're going through what you're going through because you are called. But that's not where I want to start. But I want to speak to the church today to encourage the church that finds themselves in a boat where Peter found him on one particular night. The same night Peter worked and toiled all night. That's what the Bible talks about. I think it's John 21 or John 20. The Bible speaks specifically about them working all night. Qualified fishermen, qualified know how to handle the boat, qualified know when to throw in the net, qualified in their job. The problem is God doesn't look to qualify you, to make you up high. God looks at your heart and he comes here, Jesus on the shore, and he walks towards Peter, and Peter them are discouraged. They're tired, they're exhausted. They've worked all night. some of these guys in the boat, the Bible, once again, I'm back to the unsung prophets, the unsung heroes that sit with Peter in the boat. Specifically, it talks about Peter. No progress, no results, but he kept on working. But Peter got to a place where he was about to push the boat out of the sea, and Jesus is on the shore. And Jesus looks at them and he tells them, go back in and go throw the net on the other side. Now, it's very difficult for a qualified person to look at the unqualified people that's encouraging and telling you, the first thing you utter is, Jy verstaan nie waar ek is nie. Pastor Rob, jy was nie waar ek is nie. Jy verstaan nie die pijn waar ek is nie. Maar hier sit a man met die naam van Peter and he sits in the boat and I'm sure in his heart he thought, let me prove a factual point to this man. And they take the nets and they throw it on the other side. And the Bible says it wasn't long when they started and the ruffle and the shuffle of the fish in the net realized we are in trouble and he called for help. I want to tell somebody this morning that's waiting on God for your answer. Brother David, luister na my vandag. Ek gee nie om waar jy is nie. As jy in die boot is, the King of Kings, the Lord of Lords, your miracle is about to come to pass. Jy kan nie God, you can't serve God and don't ever experience his anointing and don't experience a breakthrough and don't experience the blessing of God. There will come a time in your life, my brother, my sister, where God himself will break through. Peter started pulling. He called for help. His breakthrough was on the other side. Sometimes we focus on where we are. Your breakthrough is on the other side. Some of you is moving from church to church. Your breakthrough is not in the church. Your breakthrough is where you are today. Throw in your net on the other side. Some of us are discouraged. Some of us don't get a word. Some of us are going from church to church, from prophet to prophet, and you're waiting on God and all that God is saying. Stay in the same water. Stay where you are. But it's all that you need. Redirect your position. And they threw the boat, the net on the other side. Do you know for a fisherman, when a net breaks, that means there's work for them to go do when they knock off. Ek wil vir iemand vanmôre sê, Peter pushed the boat back because the master spoken. I want to encourage you, go try one more time. Try one more time. Listen to the voice of God. Try one more time. Your disencouragement need to become your encouragement. Some of us are listening for a word and waiting on a word. I want to tell you, the Bible says, and David encouraged himself. Nothing has come off the whole night's work. Let your net down one more time. Sometimes our discipline of where we find, we are tired. We are demotivated. Ons voel op 'n plek waar ons nie meer kan aangaan nie. Maar vandag wil ek vir iemand sê, be obedient and listen to the voice of God. I think it's in Genesis, obedience is better than sacrifice. Peter was exhausted. People are exhausted. My brother, my sister, you are exhausted. The nets are empty. The professional says there is no fish in this water. Maybe if I do something that I've been through, done. Man, they said, throw a piece of chicken, it draws the fish. They said, do this and do that. They've gone through the whole encyclopedia of getting the fish. They understand the water. And maybe you are on that same water where your miracle is about to break through. They've tried it. Let me try it one more time. The net broke. Come back where you are today. Kom terug na die Here toe. We are so easily discouraged. But I want to encourage you, somebody, today, wherever you are. I want to encourage you. Come back to Jesus. Jy kan nie lang weghardloop van die groot ek is nie. You've been hurt. You've been, they said ugly things about you. Die story het aangegaan. Maar vandag wil ek jy sê, kom terug. Jou deurbraak is so close aan jou. Kom terug. Jou deurbraak is baie naby aan waar jy dink. Most breakthroughs, we always look at somebody else's breakthrough and we think my breakthrough will happen the same. But I want to tell you today, it will never happen the same. Your breakthrough has got your name on it. Pastor Robs, ek het nou die dag 'n venster uitgehaal by die huis en die muur toegebou daarso. En die groot joke is, hulle vra, Pastor, wat gaan nou weer aan? En ek sê, nee, ek is besig met my deurbraak. And we laughed about this broken window. But I want to tell you today, die Here is die Here en die Here is op ons kant. Ek wil vandag vir jou sê, don't quit. Don't give up. Don't be discouraged. Don't be motivated. I started off and I'm ending off with this. Jou deurbraak is hier because you are called. I want to tell you, God will never overstep and overlook you. God will never pass the buck. And I always say this, if somebody's having a breakthrough, that tells me mine is even better and even closer to where I am. Today wil ek vandag vir jou sê, die woord van God is al wat ons het. Die woord van die Here is dependable. God het 'n reputasie. God's got a reputation of coming through for people. And today I want to tell you, it's no different. Your reputation, it's on the great I am that specializes in breakthroughs, that specializes in miracles. Ask that woman with the issue of blood. Just go ask her what caused it, and she will tell you, I had to press through. I was discouraged. I was demotivated, but I kept on pressing through. My breakthrough was so close to me. Ask blind Bartimaeus, when they tried to shut him up, he said, I'm going to shout a little bit louder. I'm going to shout a little bit louder. I'm going to shout a little bit louder. My deurbraak is hier. Ek wil vandag vir u sê, sit in die crowd met 5,000 mense. Die Bybel sê, there were 5,000 men, en dan is daar seker so 10,000 vroue, en dan is daar nog seker so 20,000 kinders. So die crowd was groot, en hier sit 5,000 mense, en ek is seker, die ou sit daar reg agter en hy wonder, gaan ek 'n stukkie kry? 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I want to tell you today, God has not forgotten about you. God has not written you off. You are part of the miracle working plan. And I want to tell you, as that woman that stood in the kitchen and he said, Elijah said, make me a bread. And all that she had was flour and a little bit oil. Ek wil vir iemand vandag sê, dit was lepel vetkoek, soos ons dit in die ou dae gedoen het. Lepel vetkoek. But the miracle was right in the house. I don't know where you're pressing through, where you're going through, but I want to encourage you today, stay focused. Your breakthrough is about to come through for you. In Jesus' name, amen.
0: Hallelujah, hallelujah. Really been encouraged today, Koffie Philand. You know, one thing, everything that comes, jy weet het, lekker of ons het saamgesit voor ons hier op die radio gekom het, en met die boodskappe wat uitgegaan het vanoggend, ek het geluister op die radio, na Pastor Robert, van ek het gaan luister, hoe kom die sound hier op die radio, en vir my die aanmoediging is dat, hou vas, Pastor Nikki, jy kan nie wegloop,
3: amen.
0: You know, as you have said, you cannot run away from your situation. It is in that situation is where you need to find, as the scripture said, delight yourself in the Lord. So if you find that things are not going your way, delight yourself in the Lord. Mm. Ga na die Here toe. gaan maak jou saak by die Here en praat met die Here en vertel die Here, Here, ek is in 'n plek en Here, ek nodig U help. Ek nodig U help, Here, en die Here is die enigste persoon, glo my mense, wat gaan deurkom om jou te kan help. Because the Lord is going to use people to help you. The Lord is going to send the right people to help you. But if you go to the Lord first, and I was reminded this morning again, you know, the word of the Lord just welled up inside of me because there are so many things that we as pastors also, we become anxious about. And you don't know when you want to go do things outside of, you know, first seeking God or consulting God. And the Lord said to me, what does my word say? And I said, Lord, your word declares, listen to what it says. It does not say that the man is cursed. He says that cursed is everyone that lean on the arm of flesh. I say that is the reason why he said, because when you lean on your own understanding, when you lean on your own strength, when you want to do things outside of me, you know, you will only bring heartache. Dan gaan jy vir jouself sê, ek maar eerste na die Here toe gegaan het, voordat ek nog enig iets anders kon gedoen het, die Here sal die regte mense in my pad gestuur het, om die regte dinge vir my te doen. And as I reminded you this morning, you know the little boy, the boy at home, he said to me, all that you need to do is to trust the process. Nothing ever stays the same. He says, nothing ever stays the same. And it brought within me so much hope. It brought within me so much faith to say, now I had, you know, my answer. And this is the confirmation that the Lord has brought into my heart to say, listen to what the lad is saying. The lad is saying unto you that nothing stays the same. Nothing stays the same. So daar moet 'n somer is, daar moet 'n winter is, daar moet 'n herfs is, en daar moet ook 'n, ons het nou 4 seisoene, ne? 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So the spring has to come. So ons gaan nou mos nou in lente in nou, ne? Want toe gaan ons gaan lente toe, because ja, na somer, ne? We're going to summertime now, because now we're going into that area where we're going to see once again the trees bud and the blossoms are going to come out. But from me to you, I just want to encourage you in the Lord to tell you that yes, kom ons hoor wat sê ons mense vir ons hierso, ne? Good morning, John 1 verse 12. But as many as received him, to them he gave the right to become children of God, even to those who believe in his name. Amen. Once and for all, Mike, thank you. One of the greatest privileges available to humanity is the opportunity to become a child of God. And then comes out of John verse 1 verse 12. Reminder that the privilege is not earned through good works, religious rituals, or family heritage. It comes through receiving Jesus Christ and believing in his name. When we place our faith in Christ, God welcomes us into his family. Hallelujah. We are no longer strangers, outsiders, or slaves to sin. We become sons and daughters to the King of Kings. This is a new identity, brings security, love, acceptance, and a relationship with our Heavenly Father. Just as a loving parent cares for their children, God promises to guide, protect, provide for our discipline, and discipline his children for their good. No matter what the challenges we face, we can rest in the assurance that we belong to him. Today, remember who you are in Christ. You are not defined by your failures, fears, or past mistakes. If you have received Jesus as your Lord and Savior, you are a child of God, loved with an everlasting love. Amen. Have an amazing day. God bless. Thank you very much. Kom ons hoor wat sê. Daar is Mike daar. 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
2: Exactly.
0: John Leid.
2: Ja, as het nie.
0: Afternoon, servants of God, what a powerful blessed message. Breakthrough is on the way, only faith. God bless, amen and amen. Jy weet, as ek kyk na die prodigal son, ek het ook gepraat op het, nee, dat is net 1 minuut, geef me net 1 minuut. Die vader kon hom gaan haal dit. The father had the means to go and fetch him, because the father was looking out for him. The father would have traveled, even does not matter, because the father had the means, because when the eldest brother came in, he said, everything that I have worked so hard for. You never even gave me this. And the father said, everything I have is yours. So the father had the means. The father was financially stable to go and seek for his son and to find his son. But the father wanted him to come to his senses and return home. So the father is waiting for you. The father is going to come after you. He says he left the 99 in the wilderness to come after you. And how does the father come after you? Through the word of the servants. That they use this medium to preach to you. So that the father can come after you. But the father is after you so that you can make a decision to say, I am going to go into the hundredfold. Yeah. I'm going to be that one sheep where the father lost the left the 99 in the wilderness to find me to make it hundredfold. And the father wants to bring you into his fold. So this is what the father is talking about. He wants you to make up your mind. He will use Pastor Robert. He will use Pastor Ambrose to minister the word on this medium of Coffee for FM 97.2 for you. To make up your mind to accept him as his Lord, as your Lord and Savior. From my side, once again, thank you for tuning in. Our time is far-fetched. Time for them just to conclude on the messages and greet. It's 52 minutes past the hour of 12.
1: Pastor Nikki, greet jy eerste. When you like me, gooi eerste.
3: Amen. From myself, Pastor Thank you, Pastor Nikki. Better known as Pastor Nikki, you have a blessed and a fruitful week.
1: Amen.
3: I know your miracle is on its way. God bless
1: okay.
3: you. Amen.
1: Amen. Van myself af, brother Robs, jylle eie broer, wil ek sê, the just shall live by faith, ne? Pastor Niekie, ek wil, Pastor Dissel, wat ek wil net gedeel het met hy eniekie waar hulle, jy ken hy spreek oor wat hulle sê, the sins of the fathers,
3: ja,
1: het op die kind geval het, I just wanted to rectify that out of Ezekiel, what is it, 18 and verse 21, you saw that verse there, ne? Dat jylle kan gaan vir sy eding staan, en ja, Bafana, Bafana, that's how I want to greet you. Bafana, Bafana, my Montesto.
3: Amen. Bless you.
0: Hallelujah. For me, once again, thank you for tuning in. Yeah, remain blessed. Continue to do the will of the Father. The Father remains faithful. He will never leave you, neither will he forsake you. But also, before that, the Father gives us also an illustration. Just really the first gedeelte lees, ne? Voordat die woord van die Here sê, I will never leave you, neither forsake you. 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En die gedeelte is wat ons moet naar inkyk. 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So you have to also read that passage. Wat sê die gedeelte? 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Hebrews 13, en vers 5. Luister wat sê die voor van die Here vir ons hierso. Ek wil nou eindelijk kom ek lees, laat ek het in die Amplified lees. Ne? Let your character, your moral essence, your inner nature be free from the love of money. Shun greed and be financially ethical. Be content with what you have, for he said, I will never, under my circumstances, desert you, nor give you up, or nor leave you without support. Nor will I in any degree leave you helpless. Nor will I forsake you or let you down. Kan jy hoor wat sê die woord van die Here? Woord van die Here. Wat dit vir ons sê, ek wil dit net vir jou gelees, dat King James says, let your manner of living be without covetousness, ne? And be content with such things as you have, for he had said, I will never leave thee, nor forsake thee. So you have to be content with what you have, because the Lord will never leave you, neither will he forsake you. But from me to you, once again, it's time for us to say goodbye. I am going to play out, this song was just on my mind, and I'm just want to play with it, out with it. You know, it is a cry also unto the Lord. And it comes from boys to men. And I am going to end off with it. And after that, we're going to leave you into the capable hands. No, Mr. Siatello today. He is not here today. And tomorrow, you will be in the capable hands of the drive show of Mr. Joseph Cotty this afternoon and also tomorrow. But Cameron Jacobs will be here at the hour 2 to come and do trendy tunes for you.

0: from the dusty villages of Limpopo to national and global platforms, Ronnie L. invites you to a night of celebration and thanksgiving. 10 years in the gospel music industry and 42 years of life on earth, 2 debut albums and 8 major releases later, Ronnie L. is hosting a worship experience like no other. Rabela, celebrating a decade of grace live in concert at the Joburg Theatre, the Lesedi, on the 4th of July, 2026. For more details, follow him on the handle at Ronnie L. Mulaudzi on social media platforms. 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
3: The news headlines at the hour, 2 p.m. Orlando crime prevention members arrested suspect for dealing in drugs. And Johannesburg water shut down to leave 16 suburbs without water for 12 hours. Parliament moves the tobacco bill forward amid calls to tackle illicit trade. With the news at 2 p.m. Central African Time on Kofifi FM 97.2, I am Siposeroto. Good afternoon. On Tuesday, the 23rd of June 2026, members of Orlando Crime Prevention conducted an intelligence-driven operation within the Orlando Policing Precinct, which resulted in the arrest of a 41-year-old man for dealing in drugs. Acting on intelligence information, the members proceeded to the identified location and, upon arrival, found the suspect. He was searched and several packets containing substances suspected to be crystal meth, sealed in transparent plastic bags, were found in his possession. The suspect was immediately arrested and charged with dealing in drugs. The seized substances will be subjected to forensic analysis as part of the ongoing investigation. The suspect is expected to appear before Orlando Magistrates Court. Now to this next update. Two suspects have been arrested after a vehicle linked to serious crimes was intercepted following a license plate recognition alert. A specialized crime unit and response officers tracked the vehicle with the help of CCTV operators who provided live updates on its movements. The vehicle was located at the corner of Gordon Road and the N1 off-ramp where one suspect was arrested. A second suspect was apprehended shortly afterwards. Police searched the vehicle and recovered house-breaking tools, including a pickaxe and crowbars. A search for a third suspect continued in a nearby Coppies and Greenbelt area with the assistance of a drone unit. Investigations are ongoing. In other news, Johannesburg Water has announced a planned 12-hour water shutdown affecting 16 suburbs in Region A today from 9 a.m. to 9 p.m. The interruption is required to allow infrastructure

0: Upgrades along Surrey and Walton Roads aimed at improving long-term water supply reliability and service delivery. Areas expected to be affected include Carlswold, Erand, Somerset, Noordwijk, Crowthorne, Kyalami, Barbecue Downs, Vona Valley, Juskay, View and parts of Blue Hills. Residents are urged to store enough water ahead of the shutdown. Johannesburg Water says alternative water collection points will be available at several locations including Noordwijk Spa, Crowthorne Spa, Kyalami Corner, Midway Muse Spa and Mushroom Farm Shopping Center. Residents are encouraged to report any prolonged outages through Johannesburg Water's call center, SMS, email or social media platforms. Meanwhile, Parliament's Portfolio Committee on Health was voted overwhelmingly to advance the Tobacco Products and Electronic Delivery Systems Control Bill to its next legislative stage. MPs from across the political spectrum supported the move but stressed that the legislation must strike a balance between protecting public health, regulating tobacco and vaping products and addressing South Africa's growing illicit tobacco market. Lawmakers call for risk-based approach that distinguishes traditional cigarettes from alternative nicotine products such as vapes. Concerns were also raised about enforcement, plain packaging requirements, advertising restrictions, and effectiveness of measures aimed at curbing illicit tobacco sales. The bill proposes stricter controls on tobacco and vaping products, including expanded smoking bans and tighter marketing regulations. However, MPs indicated that significant amendments are likely during upcoming clause-by-clause negotiations before the legislation can be finalized. In news further afield, Angolan authorities have opened an investigation into retired General Higinio Carneiro, a senior member of the ruling MPLA party, who is challenging President João Lourenço for the party leadership. Prosecutors are investigating allegations of embezzlement and money laundering linked to Carneiro's time as governor of Cuando de Cubango province between 2012 and 2016. Carneiro has denied any wrongdoing and says he is prepared to cooperate with its investigations, or rather with investigations, while defending his reputation. The probe comes as MPLA faces growing internal competition over its feudal future leadership, with Lourenço's position being challenged ahead of key party decisions. In your weather update, Johannesburg, it is 21 degrees Celsius, Pretoria, 23 degrees Celsius, Cape Town, 21 degrees Celsius, and ending with Durban, it is 25 degrees Celsius. On the markets update, the rand to the US dollar is trading at 16 rands and 59 cents and 21 rands and 85 cents to the pound. On the commodities markets, the gold is trading at 3,980 rands and 3 cents per ounce. Platinum is trading at 1,269 rands and 50 cents. Brent crude oil is trading at 72 rands and 93 cents a barrel. Recapping on our top stories this hour. Orlando crime prevention members arrested suspect for dealing in drugs. And Johannesburg Water shut down to leave 16 suburbs without water for 12 hours. Parliament moves the tobacco bill forward amid calls to tackle illicit trade. If you have any local news that you would like Kofifi FM to follow up on, feel free to send us a WhatsApp to 079-468-5183. That's 079-468-5183. The next news update is coming up at 3 p.m. for Kofifi FM News. I am Sipho Serutu. It is time now for the Thursday edition of Trendy Tunes Show with Kemre Jacobs. 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

Crocodile Tears, it is. This song reminds me of two of our anonymous silent listeners, that is Janine and Logan. Shout out to you guys. Yeah, some reason the track just reminded me of you guys. That is how we kickstart this afternoon's show. It is 0794685183. Gareth Taylor with Crocodile Tears, exactly 12 minutes after 2 o'clock. 0794685183. That easy peasy lemon squeezy way, right? Like, share, comment on our social media platforms is where you can get us at. Thank you to Sipho Sirutu for giving us the news at the top of the hour. Right, he will be back at 3 p.m. with that full news bulletin. Can we get back to some more music? Good afternoon to you again, and happy Thursday. Almost. Was this Ampada for the weekend?

0: A good double play coming to you right there. 21 minutes after 2 o'clock, the late Lebo Mathosa with I Love Music. Before that, Brenda Fassie, right, with It's Nice to Be With People. 0794685183. It is a good afternoon to you, Kufifi. Landers, like, share, comment on our social media platforms. That is where we are available, right? That is Facebook, Kufifi FM 97.2. We are on Insta at Kufifi FM, and catch us on Twitter at Kufifi FM _972. It is, as always, easiest way is our WhatsApp line. That is 0794685183. A good afternoon to you, morning and evening to our streamers as well. Thank you so much for tuning in. It is Trendy Tunes with myself, Camry Jacobs, behind the ones and twos from 2 to 3 p.m. every single weekday. It is Thursday. We are close. We're heading rather to the weekend, right? And one does not know what awaits for us for the weekend, but ons vat dit soos dit kom, né? So yeah, ons is amper daar, Kufifi Landers. We're about to get into paying some of our bills. That is very important. That leads us to a beautiful double play, right? And I get to share with you some entertainment news. What is talk of the town at this point? Well, you need to stay tuned to find out. If you have any news you need to share with me this afternoon and the rest of our Kufifi Landers, please feel free to send those messages through. Sending through the voice notes as well, 0794685183. Bulls time.
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3: 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WVF, ons werk vir jou.

It is a dull with I drink wine before that Versace on the floor. That is Bruno Mars pulling through right there, kickstarting the double play this afternoon. If you've tuned in, this is Trendy Tunes with myself, Camry Jacobs, behind the ones and twos. A good afternoon to you. Anyone in Covifi Land celebrating a birthday? Well, happy birthday to you. And happy wedding day to that young couple out in Covifi Land, right? Congratulations to everyone, right, who has received good news. You've started a new job. Well done to you. And this month end for Som van Oos, right? So now a few of you will be celebrating, right, because you've received that good news. So well done to you. Samantha Carlson banged a crown and a cool 100,000 at the Mrs. Supernatural South Africa 2026 pageant over the weekend, and she wasn't the only winner. So briefly, South African news bringing that story to us, right? So you could check that one, that story outright. Chomi leads a new fan campaign as Bafana prepares for a match against South Korea, right? And speaking of that, can we just do this, because having to share that story with you, I'm trying to just get this to do what it needs to of technology, ne? Listen to this. Ja, vroeg vanoggend het Bafana Bafana gespeel, nee. And this is one of the things that is talk of the town at this point. So well done to the boys. Everyone in Covifi Land just celebrating the boys right on their win. That is 1-0. So feels gelukkig,

Now, more conversation talk around the game. And to go into depths of it, right, you need to tune into Kofifi Sports from 6 to 7 p.m. as the team will have the conversation around all things Bafana. Right, again, well done to the boys. So this is talk of the town still. And just, you know, scrolling through social media, they've stated that now Jonas is no longer talk of the town. That is no Bafana. That talk of the town is super. Yeah, feels like 079-468-5183. It is Trendy Tunes with myself, Cambry Jacobs, behind the ones and twos this afternoon from Monday to Friday. Entertainment news is what I'm sharing with you this afternoon. 37 minutes after 2 o'clock. Is AI looting SA culture? Caps are the small tops list of copied musicians. So a story you can check out there as well. Can I take a sip of some water while we get to do just this?

0: 47 minutes after 2 o'clock, it is the 25th of June 2026. Good afternoon to you. Last story pulling through as I wrap up today's side of entertainment news with you. Right, and you will then receive your news at the top of the hour from Sipho Siruthu, followed by the K-Drive show. Right, so confirmed. While many South African artists are seeing their concerts cancelled across Africa and even out of Africa because of how they are treating immigrants in their country. Show organizers are now cancelling some of their concerts. Some have been said they are not want to take jobs from South Africans. Tears dropped from our eyes after a Nigerian legal immigrant has employed over 30 South Africans, was embarrassed and chased out. So kom ons kyk wat gaan verder gebeur, nee. A lot is happening, right? So, be safe out there, Koffie Flanders, if I should state it that way, to you come the 30th of June 2026. The march on March is still happening, right? So let's see how things are going to turn out. A lot is happening regarding that, so kom ons kyk wat gebeur. That is my last story pulling through for you this afternoon. 079-468-5183, that way you could get through to one. Good afternoon to you, Auntie C. Ek hoop Auntie C is alright, lekker soos 'n krikke vanmiddag.
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2: From the dusty villages of Limpopo to national and global platforms, Ronnie L invites you to a night of celebration and thanksgiving. 10 years in the gospel music industry and 42 years of life on earth, 2 debut albums and 8 major releases later, Ronnie L is hosting a worship experience like no other. Rabela, celebrating a decade of grace live in concert at the Joburg Theatre, the Lesedi, on the 4th of July 2026. For more details, follow him on the handle at Ronnie L. Mulaudzi on social media platforms. 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
0: Ja, en die sê congrats to Bafana Bafana. Hala, hala. Hi, lady. Sê goeiemiddag weer eens vir jou, Auntie C. 079-468-5183. That is how I wrap up today's show. We end Trendy Tunes this afternoon. Right, I will be back by the grace of God tomorrow between the hours of 2 till 3 p.m. where I get to serve you just music. No conversation, no updates, no top 10, no nothing, just music that will be speaking to you. If you've got any song request for tomorrow, well, you need to keep it for tomorrow, and you send it in between the hours of 2 till 3 p.m. and I gladly get to play it, get down to it, sing to your song request. Right, so keep that one in for tomorrow from 2 to 3 p.m. 079-468-5183. It is a good afternoon to you, and be ending off the show with something like this.

Ding Dong Is It. And to see, I'll be back tomorrow, same time, same place, from 3 to 3. Hepana Akembre from 2 to 3 p.m. Have yourself an amazing Thursday afternoon.

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1: Thank you very much to Kem Ray on the Trendy Tunes Show. The news headlines at the hour 3 p.m. Bramfisherville asbestos removal plan gains momentum. And Mbalula to outline ANC's position on Palapala elections. Trump labels Burnham extremely liberal in first public remarks. With the news at 3 p.m. Central African Time on Kofifi FM 97.2, I am Siphosi Rutu. Good afternoon. Ward 49 Councillor Mthuthuzeli Bolani says efforts are underway to eliminate asbestos roofing in Bramfisherville to protect residents from potential health risk. Bolani says appeals have been submitted to relevant stakeholders, noting that asbestos remain a concern due to its link to serious health conditions. He also highlighted ongoing environmental challenges in the area, including dust pollution from surrounding mining operations, which worsen during windy conditions. Bolani says environmental pollution remains a major issue that requires urgent intervention. Plans have been included in the next financial year's budget to address homes still fitted with asbestos roofing. The councillor says the removal and replacement process will follow all required safety regulations and procedures with the aim of improving the health and living conditions of residents. Now to this next update, workers and the community members in Kempton Park have staged a protest over allegations that municipal contractors have failed to pay workers for several months. The demonstration, led by the Kempton Park Residents Forum, took place at the Kempton Park Civic Center, with the protesters demanding the release of funds and immediate payment of outstanding wages. Forum chairperson Xolani Sithole claims the contractors told workers they had not received payment from the municipality for about 5 months, leaving some contractors unable to continue paying workers from their own funds. Protest leaders say many affected workers are struggling to support their families and meet basic living expenses. Community representatives also alleged that some workers faced wage reductions and raised concerns about rumors of bribery linked to the release of funds. The forum says it plans to continue its campaign and to take the matter to the municipal offices in Germiston. In other news, police divers in Johannesburg have recovered the body of a 30-year-old man floating in the water in Rivoli. According to reports, the divers were dispatched to the corner of N17 and Renshaw Roads in the area where they found the man's body floating in the dam.

0: The emergency rescue equipment was used to retrieve the body from the water. The case has been handed over to the South African Police Service in Langlaagte for further investigation. An inquest docket has been opened. Police spokesperson Raymond Sambo has appealed to anyone with information about the incident to contact the police on 08600 10111. Meanwhile, ANC Secretary General Fikile Mbalula is expected to brief the media on key outcomes of the party's National Working Committee meeting, including developments in the Phalaphala impeachment inquiry, preparations for the November local government elections, and mayoral nomination processes. The briefing is set to take place at Luthuli House in Johannesburg. The ANC says Mbalula will also address issues including Eastern Cape Provincial Task Team legal dispute, the Madibeng Mayor recall matter, parliamentary Section 89 processes, and geopolitical developments. The update comes as Parliament's Impeachment Committee continues preparations for its inquiry into President Cyril Ramaphosa over the Phalaphala matter, while political parties gear up for municipal elections scheduled for the 4th of November. The ANC is still finalizing mayoral candidates for several key metros, including Johannesburg, Tshwane, and Ekurhuleni. In news further afield, U.S. President Donald Trump described British politician Andy Burnham as extremely liberal in his first public comments about the man widely seen as a contender for the U.K.'s top political job. Trump said he knew little about Burnham beyond being the mayor of a town and suggested that he would oppose expanding oil and gas drilling in the North Sea. The remarks were made during a White House media briefing and highlight potential policy differences between the two leaders, particularly on energy issues. Burnham has previously criticized Trump, including after the 2021 U.S. Capitol riot, and has warned against importing what he described as the divisive style of American politics into Britain. Trump's comments come as Burnham's national profile comes to grow, with speculation mounting about his future role in the British politics. In your weather update, Johannesburg, it is 21 degrees Celsius, Pretoria 23 degrees Celsius, Cape Town 21 degrees Celsius, and ending with Durban, it is 25 degrees Celsius. And now looking at the markets update, the rand to the US dollar is trading at 16.57 rand and 21.80 rand to the pound. Gold is trading at 3,980 rand and 34 cents. Platinum is trading at 1,590 and 50 cents. Brent crude oil is trading at 73 rand and 10 cents a barrel. Recapping on our top stories this hour: Bramfisherville asbestos removal plan gains momentum, and Mbalula to outline ANC's position on Phalaphala elections. Trump labels Burnham's extremely liberal in first public remarks. If you have any local news that you would like Kofifi FM to follow up on, feel free to send us a WhatsApp to 079-468-5183. That's 079-468-5183. The next news update is coming up at 4 p.m. for Kofifi FM News. 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
2: The news headlines at the hour 4 p.m. Multi-agency operation leads to arrest of suspected car theft syndicate member. And labor court rules against correctional services in equity promotion dispute. Kenya marks a protest anniversary under heavy security. With the news at 4 p.m. Central African Time on Covivi FM 97.2 IMC Poserodu. Good afternoon. A coordinated operation involving police, traffic officials, private security companies and community organizations has led to the arrest of a suspect allegedly linked to a vehicle theft syndicate in Pretoria North. Authorities acted on intelligence about a stolen vehicle and tracked it through the area before a high-speed chase ensued. The suspect reportedly fled on the stolen vehicle, collided with another car, and then attempted to escape on foot before being apprehended. Police also recovered a second vehicle believed to be connected to the criminal operation, along with equipment commonly used in vehicle theft, including electronic key programming devices, signal jammers, and break-in tools. The suspect is expected to face charges related to vehicle theft and hijacking while investigations continue. Now to this next update, Ward 102 Councillor Bia Campbell-Clute has called for accountability over a section of Pretoria Avenue in Ferndale that remained unrepaired for 2 years after water pipe repairs by Johannesburg Water. The damaged roadway, left with a large excavation, rubble and overgrown vegetation, created safety risk for motorists, cyclists, pedestrians and nearby school children. The road was damaged following major pipe burst in the year 2024. While the water infrastructure was repaired, uncertainty over whether Johannesburg Water or the Johannesburg Roads Agency was responsible for restoring the road led to lengthy delays. Campbell Clute says she repeatedly engaged both entities and escalated the matter to the city management in search of answers and a repair timeline. Johannesburg Roads Agency

0: Since it confirmed that reinstatement work began in June, including clearing debris, repairing stormwater infrastructure and resurfacing the road. The repairs have now been completed, bringing an end to the two-year service delivery issue that frustrated residents and road users. In other news, a man suspected of murdering his wife in Bramfisherville Phase 1 Hillside Block this afternoon has been arrested. According to reports, community members allegedly saw the man chasing his wife through the streets while armed with a firearm before he allegedly attacked and stabbed her. The suspect is said to have assaulted the victim at a local daycare center in front of children. Emergency services and police were called to the scene where the woman was declared dead. Bramfisherville Sanco Community Safety Representative Brenda Mawela said the deceased was found with a head wound. An ongoing police investigation and post-mortem examination are expected to provide more details about the nature of the injury. After the incident, the suspect was reportedly seen getting into an e-hailing vehicle and fleeing the area. Police launched a search operation and later tracked down and arrested the suspect. Mawela said it is alleged that there had been problems in the relationship, that the deceased had previously opened a criminal case against the suspect. The suspect remains in police custody. Meanwhile, the Labour Court has ruled in favour of a Department of Correctional Services employee who was denied a promotion despite being the top-ranked candidate. The court found that the department acted unfairly when it refused to appoint Benjamin to a provisioning administration officer post, citing employment equity targets. Benjamin argued that the regional equity targets in the Western Cape showed colored women were underrepresented, while the department relied on national targets, which indicated otherwise. The court found that management focused on questionable numerical targets instead of merit, despite an interview panel recommending her as the best candidate for the position. Judge Benita Wishner described the decision as irrational, capricious and unfair, and ordered the department to compensate Benjamin with the equivalent of 12 months' salary. In news further afield, Kenyan police mounted a massive security operation across Nairobi as the country marked the second anniversary of the 2024 anti-government protests that shook the nation. Authorities deployed large numbers of officers and erected roadblocks and sealed off parts of the capital to prevent demonstrations. Despite the security measures, dozens of people gathered to commemorate protesters killed during the 2024 unrest, which was sparked by opposition to tax hikes and the rising cost of living. Demonstrators laid flowers near Parliament and called for justice for victims of police violence. Police used tear gas to disperse crowds in Nairobi and detained several people as protesters attempted to march through the city. Businesses in the area in the central business district remained closed while the security forces maintained a strong presence. Human rights groups and opposition leaders have continued to demand accountability for deaths linked to the protest, while the government says it is working on compensation for affected families. In your weather update, starting with Johannesburg, it is 21 degrees Celsius, Pretoria 23 degrees Celsius, Cape Town 21 degrees Celsius, and ending with Durban, it is 25 degrees Celsius. On the markets update, the rand to the US dollar is trading at 16 rands and 50 cents and 21 rands and 75 cents to the pound. On the commodities markets, gold is trading at 4,029 rands and 25 cents per ounce. Platinum is trading at 1,604 rands, and Brent crude oil is trading at 73 rands and 31 cents a barrel. Recapping on our top stories this hour. Multi-agency operation leads to arrest of suspected car theft syndicate member. Labour Court rules against correctional services in equity promotion dispute. And Kenya marks a protest anniversary under heavy security. If you have any local news that you would like Kofifi FM to follow up on, feel free to send us a WhatsApp to 079-468-5183. That's 079-468-5183. The next news update is coming up at 5 p.m. For Kofifi FM News, I am Sipho Serodu. Good afternoon.
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5: Ladies and gentlemen, we have a situation. The police are here. They say the music is too loud. But my group, we don't turn down.

Ladies and gentlemen, we have a situation. The police are here. They say the music is too loud, but my brew, you don't turn down.

The news headlines at the hour, 5 p.m. Ekurhuleni condemns deadly shooting of taxi patrollers. Gauteng plans stakeholder talks over rising immigration tensions. And South African Airways focuses on sustainable growth amid financial uncertainty. With the news at 5 p.m. Central African Time on Kofifi FM 97.2, I am Sipho Serutu. Good evening. The city of Ekurhuleni has condemned the fatal shooting that claimed the lives of five Benoni Taxi Association patrollers, a scholar transport driver and an e-hailing driver on the Helfontein off-ramp near Etwatwa along the N12. MMC for Roads and Transport Management Councillor Lindiwe Mnguni described the attack as a senseless act of violence that undermines effort to create a safe and stable public transport environment. She extended condolences to the families and colleagues of the victims and reaffirmed the city's support for initiatives aimed at promoting peace and cooperation within the transport sector. The city has called on law enforcement agencies to act swiftly to bring those responsible to justice and urged anyone with information about the shooting to assist investigators. Authorities say the incident threatens ongoing efforts to reduce conflict and improve safety in Gauteng's public transport industry. Now to this next update. A suspect has been arrested in Ivory Park Extension 8 after a joint law enforcement operation uncovered a magazine loaded with 15 rounds of 9mm live ammunition. The operation involved the Ivory Park Task Team, Gauteng Traffic Police, the High Priority Crimes Unit, Internal Affairs and Fidelity ITOC. Authorities acted on intelligence that the suspect, known to be a foreign national, was allegedly in possession of an unlicensed firearm and had been using it to intimidate and rob residents in Ivory Park, Duduza and surrounding areas. He was also accused of firing the weapon in public streets. Police searched the suspect's residence and uncovered the ammunition. He was unable to provide a valid firearm license or lawful explanation for possessing the ammunition and was arrested. Preliminary investigations revealed that he had previously been arrested for trial crimes. In other news, the Gauteng Provincial Government will convene a broad stakeholder meeting next week as it seeks long-term solutions to growing tensions around immigration in the province. Premier Banyaza Disufi says Gauteng is experiencing an unprecedented influx of undocumented migrants, placing pressure on public services and communities. The discussions will bring together government departments, community organizations, business leaders, labor groups, and other stakeholders to address concerns linked to illegal immigration on social cohesion. The provincial government is also calling for national parliamentary intervention, arguing that immigration management is a national responsibility. The move comes amid heightened tensions ahead of a planned anti-illegal immigration protest on the 30th of June. Authorities say the talks are aimed at finding lawful, sustainable solutions while maintaining peace and protecting the rights of all residents. Meanwhile, South African Airways says it is focused on building a financially sustainable future despite ongoing concerns about its long-term financial stability. Acting CEO Matsela Sishibe told Aviation Week that the airline remains committed to disciplined growth and creating lasting value rather than chasing short-term profits. The airline's board has acknowledged uncertainties about the SAA's ability to remain a going concern. Nothing that operating profits and cash flows

0: costs are still below sustainable levels. Questions also remain over whether the state-owned carrier may require future government support despite previous commitments that no further bailouts would be provided. Sishibe says SAA is navigating challenges facing global aviation industry, including aircraft shortages, rising operating costs, and weaker consumer spending. He says airlines' expansion plans will be carefully managed to support long-term sustainability. To rebuild its international network, SAA plans to rely on partnerships and code-sharing agreements through the Star Alliance, helping the carrier expand routes lost during its business rescue period. In news further afield, a new international study has found that heat waves are becoming longer, hotter, and more frequent across the world, leading to a sharp increase in dangerous heat stress conditions. Researchers analyzed global heat data and found that some subtropical regions are now experiencing up to 50 more days of strong heat stress each year compared to the 1970s. The study, published in the journal Nature Climate Change, shows that extreme feels-like temperatures, tropical nights, and prolonged periods of heat are becoming more common due to climate change. Scientists say the hottest nights are warming faster than the hottest days, making it harder for people to recover from extreme heat. Experts warn that rising temperatures and humidity increase the risk of heat-related illnesses and deaths, particularly among vulnerable groups. The findings come as several regions around the world, including the parts of Europe, are expecting record-breaking heat waves. In your weather update, Johannesburg, it is 21 degrees Celsius, Pretoria, 23 degrees Celsius, Cape Town, 21 degrees Celsius, and ending with Durban, it is 25 degrees Celsius. On the markets update, the rand to the US dollar is trading at 16 rands and 47 cents and 21 rands and 74 cents to the pound. On the commodities markets, gold is trading at 4,015 rands and 85 cents per ounce. Platinum is trading at 1,592 rands and 80 cents. Brent crude oil is trading at 73 rands and 99 cents a barrel. Recapping on our top stories this hour, Ekurhuleni condemns deadly shooting of taxi patrollers. Gauteng plans stakeholder talks over rising immigration tensions. And South African Airways focuses on sustainable growth amid financial uncertainty. If you have any local news that you would like Kofifi FM to follow up on, feel free to send us a WhatsApp to 079-468-5183. That's 079-468-5183. The next news update is coming up at 6 p.m. For Kofifi FM News, I am Sipho Serutu. Good evening.
1: Good afternoon to all the listeners. It is after four on this Thursday afternoon, and the evening peak is officially underway across the city.

Good evening to all the listeners. It is after five on this Thursday evening, and we are right at the absolute peak of the rush hour commute, and traffic has intensified significantly over the last hour. Expect delays on R24 in 12 West as towards the Electron and Galilee's interchange joining the N3 South. And on the N3 South, the traffic is slow. It's from Galilee's towards Van Buren Road. There's also slow moving traffic on the N3 North from Van Buren Road onto the N12 East Link at Galilee's. And still on the N3 North, there's an active crime scene at the Buckley Interchange. All lanes are affected. This is causing heavy delays from London Road as vehicles are being diverted onto the N1 South. And traveling further on the N1 South, there's delays towards Riverina Road. And traffic is occurring on Marlborough Drive and London Road, that's towards the N3. And Midrand, traffic is slow on the N1 North, that's towards New Road. And in Glen Austin, there are delays on Olifantsfontein Road East heading towards Allen Road. Also expect delays on the westbound of Olifantsfontein Road in Rogersfontein heading towards Pretoria Main Road. And still on Olifantsfontein Road, there are delays in the Country View heading towards Lever Road. Expect delays on R55 North in Blue Hills from Summit to Africa View Road. Also expect delays on the southbound in Crawthorne towards Arthur.

0: Open Road East approaching Cedar Road, and on the westbound, there are delays in Douglasdale between Douglas and Waterford Drive. In Khayesanda, traffic is heavy on the northbound of Malibongwe Drive with delays heading towards Boundary Road. Also expect delays on the southbound towards River Road, and travelling further south, the delays towards Witkopen Road in Hoogland. And expect delays in Stradon Park with traffic queuing on CR Swart and Malibongwe Drive. There are delays on the southbound of Christian De Wet Road, that's towards Dolphin Street and Rand Park Ridge. And travelling further south, expect delays towards John Forster Road and Walter Freedom Park. Expect delays on the westbound of Hendrik Borgheta Road in Strubens Valley next to Clearwater Mall. And back on Christian De Wet Road, there's slow moving traffic in Klaufendal travelling towards Vilgeroad Road. Expect delays on 14th Avenue and on the N1 South off-ramp, that's in Querolina and in Fairland. And on the N1 South, the traffic is travelling slowly, travelling between Bears Nadir Drive and Albertina Sisulu Road. There are delays on Hill Street in Ferndale heading towards Malibongwe Drive, and respect delays on the westbound of Republic Road in Bordeaux is heading towards Jan Smuts Avenue. In Sandton Central, there are heavy delays on Rivonia Road and Catherine Street and Grayson Drive, and expect delays on Victory and Glen Eagles Road, St. Greenside heading towards Berry Hadsock Avenue. There are also delays on the westbound of Chester Road in Greenside East and Parkwood heading towards Donoghue Avenue. In Rosebank, there are delays in both directions on Jan Smuts Avenue heading towards 7th and Tarwood Avenue. In traffic is queuing on the eastbound of Glen Hove Road and Melrose Estate, expect delays heading towards 5th Street. In Houghton, expect delays on the southbound of Houghton Drive heading towards Houghton Drive. And in Central Joburg, expect delays on the M1 South from Jan Smuts Avenue travelling towards the Crown Interchange. Expect heavy delays in Mayfair with traffic queuing on Church Street and Albertina Sisulu Road, and the delays on Main Reef Road, that's in Amalgam and in Crown, heading towards Church Street and Crown Road Road. In Rivoli, expect delays on Main Reef Road West heading towards New Canada Road. In Mariesburg, traffic is queuing on the westbound of Albertina Sisulu Road with delays from the N1 to Arthur Matthews Avenue. There are delays in both directions on Ndirka's Road, that's in Princess, and in Wilro Park, that's heading towards CR Swart Road. And expect delays on Main Reef Road West, heading towards Ellisum Toledo Road in Roodepoort, and this is due to roadworks there. And still in the Roodepoort area, traffic is slow on Randfontein Road East, and that's heading towards Gustav Street. On the westbound of Randfontein Road, expect delays at Kuleri Street and Witbooi, heading towards the Ratong Village. In Maisie Park, expect delays on Ellisum Toledo Road, that's from the Putco Bus Depot to Van Onselen Road. Expect heavy delays in Orlando, that's on Klipspruit Valley Road towards Martheloe Street, and also expect delays on Klipspruit Valley Road and Sofosonke Street. There are delays on Soweto Highway, that's still in Orlando, approaching Milwaukee Street. In Noord-Gesag, expect delays on Main Road, heading towards Soweto Highway. Then there are those ongoing road wrecks along the Golden Highway, St. Devlin, Eldorado Park, in La Haye, and in Zachariah Park. Expect heavy delays traveling through those areas. And traffic is also heavy on the N12 West in Eldorado Park, traveling towards K43. Expect delays on Mdlalose Street, leaving Protea North, heading towards Wild Chestnut in Protea Glen, and anticipate further delays on Protea Boulevard, and still in Protea Glen, between Imbala Road and Red Current Street. For any complaints, incidents, or reports of accidents, you can call 0800 002 587 or 011 375 5911. And this is Superintendent Lanfihlo of JMPD, reminding motorists to take it easy, drive safely, obey the rules of the road, stay buckled up, don't text and drive, and don't drink and drive.
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4: 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And we feel so good about it. 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
5: The news headlines at the hour 6 p.m. EFF launches the bid to oust Tshwane city manager. And anti-illegal immigration groups defend planned June 30th protests. United Nations says sexual violence being used as weapon of war in Sudan. with the news at 6 p.m. Central African.

0: Second time on Kofifi FM 97.2, I am Sipho Sirutu. A warm good evening to you. The Economic Freedom Fighters has launched a campaign to remove Tshwane City Manager Johan Mettler, accusing him of failing to act in the interest of residents and alleging that he has become a political figure within the Metro administration. The party says it will mobilize support inside and outside council to secure his removal. Mettler has been a frequent target of opposition parties, including ANC and EFF, which have previously questioned his appointment and leadership. The Democratic Alliance has defended him, describing him as a professional administrator committed to clean governance and service delivery. The latest move is expected to intensify political tensions in the capital city ahead of the 2026 local government elections, with coalition partners divided over for future of the Metro's administration. Now to this next update, residents of the 7th Avenue in Alexandra say they will not accept the City Power's claim that a faulty mini substation is responsible for weeks-long electricity outages unless the utility tests the equipment in their presence. Community members insist they want proof that the substation is damaged before paying for any repair-related fees. Ward 107 Councillor Floyd Ngwenya says residents have not refused to pay the required restoration fees, but want transparency from City Power first. The utility maintains that outage is linked to infrastructure problems, illegal connections, meter bypassing, low electricity purchases, and network normalization challenges. The prolonged blackout has also fueled tensions with residents of the nearby Vugani informal settlement, delaying an electrification project in the area. City Power says efforts to restore supply are continuing, but no timeline has been provided for when electricity will be fully restored. In other news, Finance Minister Enoch Godongwana has informed the City of Johannesburg that the National Treasury intends to stop transferring funds to the Metro after it adopted what the Treasury considers an unfunded budget. The move follows concerns that the City's spending plans are not backed by sufficient revenue and could worsen its financial position. Godongwana has written to Johannesburg Mayor Dada Morero, warning that the Treasury may withhold the future allocations unless the city addresses the budget shortcomings. The minister argues that the national government cannot continue financing a municipality that fails to comply with legal requirements for sustainable budget. The dispute forms a part of an ongoing battle between the Treasury and the city over Johannesburg's finances, with concerns raised about debt levels, governance issues, and the municipality's long-term ability to fund services and infrastructure. City officials have previously maintained that their budget is funded and financially viable, despite the Treasury's objections. Meanwhile, more than 20 organizations planning nationwide protest on the June 30th say their campaign against illegal immigration is not driven by xenophobia, but by concerns over law enforcement and national interests. The groups, including the March and March Movement and the Kwanele Foundation, briefed the media in Johannesburg and pledged that the demonstrations would be peaceful and non-violent. The coalition is demanding stronger, broader security, increased funding for the Border Management Authority and the Department of Home Affairs, and measures to prioritize economic opportunities for South African citizens in townships. Organizers have warned that their campaign could intensify beyond June 30th if government fails to address their concerns, particularly around the deportation of undocumented foreign nationals. Police and private security companies have identified Gauteng, KwaZulu-Natal, and Western Cape and the Eastern Cape as potential hotspots for demonstrations. The planned protest come amid heightened tensions over illegal immigration, with authorities and political leaders urging calm and warning against vigilantism or violence. In news further afield, the United Nations says sexual violence has been systematically used as a weapon of war since the outbreak of a conflict in Sudan in April 2023. A new UN report documents at least 838 victims, including women, girls, men and boys, but warns the true scale is likely far higher due to widespread underreporting. Documented abuses include rape, gang rape, sexual slavery, forced marriage, sexual torture, and trafficking for sexual exploitation. The UN says the violence has been used to terrorize communities, displace civilians, and extort control in conflict-affected areas. Human rights groups and aid organizations have called for greater protection for survivors and accountability for perpetrators as Sudan's humanitarian crisis continues to deepen. In your weather update, starting with Johannesburg, this evening it is 6 degrees Celsius, and tomorrow you can expect a high of 19 degrees Celsius. Pretoria, it is 8 degrees Celsius this evening, and tomorrow you can expect a high of 21 degrees Celsius. Cape Town, it is 13 degrees Celsius this evening, and tomorrow you can expect a high of 21 degrees Celsius. Durban, it is 17 degrees Celsius this evening, and tomorrow you can expect a high of 25 degrees Celsius. On the markets update this evening, the rand to the US dollar is trading at 16 rands and 47 cents and 21 rands and 74 cents to the pound. On the commodities markets, gold is trading at 4,017 rands and 74 cents per ounce. Platinum is trading at 1,600 rands and 60 cents. Brent crude oil is trading at 74 rands and 14 cents a barrel. Recapping on our top stories this hour: EFF launches bid to oust Tshwane city manager. Anti-illegal immigration groups defend planned June 30th protests. And United Nations says sexual violence being used as a weapon of war in Sudan. If you have any local news that you would like Kofifi FM to follow up on, feel free to send us a WhatsApp to 079-468-5183. That's 079-468-5183. The next news update is coming up tomorrow morning from 7 o'clock. For Kofifi FM News, I am C. Poserutu. Do good, be the best, and make the world to be a greatest place to be. Wishing you a lovely and warm evening.
1: 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And we feel so good about it. So stay tuned and enjoy die Stasi van die Nasie met die groot sensasie.

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2: 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Parker!
3: 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Sim! Pinjaba Matota!

0: Yes, I love Fikret. You know exactly what I mean when I say exciting, exciting, exciting. Bafana Bafana made us proud. Bafana Bafana, for the first time in their history, made it through to the knockout stage. It's not the last 16, it's the last 32, because this time it's a bigger and better World Cup. Bafana Bafana makes history. We talk all things Bafana Bafana today. We are in celebratory mood. Welcome to it. If you're listening from Kofifi FM, or if you listen from the Eerste Nasie YouTube channel, wherever you are listening from, it's just a celebratory day. To help me celebrate, as per usual, as per norm, I am with our residential, should I say celebrator?
1: Celebrator.
0: That's more like it. Prajay, are you good? Are you well? Are you strong?
1: I'm fine, Sia. Always a joy to be in your space. Wonderful feeling. And this morning, we just had a God blessing upon South Africa. After all the nonsense that is currently happening in the country, God came and He gave us this historical morning.
0: It's definitely a historical one. Definitely one for the history books. It is a big day for South African football. I don't know where to start, Bajay. But anyways, you said you're well, you're strong. Before we get into it, you know, as we always say, that before we speak sports, we are first human beings. How are you feeling?
1: I'm feeling Bafanalicious.
0: Hence you're wearing the Bafanalicious jersey. Yes. If you are tuning in on radio, Mr. Kotz is definitely loudly and proudly wearing his Bafana Bafana colors. He's been since the beginning of the World Cup. Thank you for showing patriotism, yeah. If I may. Did I say it right?
1: Patriotism.
0: It's a tongue twister.
1: It's a tongue twister.
0: Yeah.
1: It's a tongue twister.
0: What a display though, Bajay. But before we get into it, I just want to paint a picture, if you are not aware what happened with Bafana Bafana history. So they first went into their first World Cup. It was in 1998. It was in France 98. There was a big song. We all know about it. Bafana in the area, Benny in the area. You know the song. It was something big. Unfortunately, we did not win a single game in that World Cup. We played our first game against France. They beat us 3-0. Then we played against Slovakia. Oh, we did. No. That was in France 98. We played the first one against France. They beat us 3-0. Then we played against Denmark. It was a 1-0 draw. Then on the final day, we played against Saudi Arabia. It was a 2-0 draw. Then fast forward 4 years later, it was Korea-Japan. We played the opening game against Paraguay. It was a 2-0 draw. What a game. I think that's one of the best games I've ever watched Bafana Bafana play. Quinton Fortune then scored both the goals, or scored one scotch off a free kick. Then we played against Slovakia. Siyabonga Nomvete, the ball hits him on his knees. It goes at the back of the net. Then our final game was against Spain. Spain beat us by 3-2. We had to go back home. We didn't qualify. Then it was the big one. Philip, 2010. Philip was here. Played the first game against Mexico, who we played against them in our first game this year as well. Was a 1-0 draw. Then the second game, Diego Forlán killed us 3-0. Then the final game was against France. We won that game, but we didn't make it to the final round. And 16 years later, voila, we played our first game against Mexico again. It looked a bit dicey, edgy, we had no direction. Second game against Czechia was slightly better. And this morning, what a game, what a display. Bafana Bafana beats South Korea by 1-0. Beautiful goal from Thapelo Masego to make it to the second round of the knockout stages. I think you get the gist, you've seen the picture. Rajo, I've painted a picture. Your thoughts?
1: Beautiful, beautiful picture that you've painted, Sia. And as I said, we are elated. Elated because it's not football that won the game. It's basically unity that won the game for us this morning. Unity in football. From a spectator and a country point of view, and the unity in prayer, people were praying for the country. There's one thing that you must understand: our pastors are not just praying for people to get saved and go to heaven. They are praying for our ministers. They are praying for the country. They are praying for competitions that we participate 100%. In. And they're also praying for the national team coach. The national team coach did not have the ability to take us where we are now without God.
0: 100%.
1: If you look at him, because he made a whole lot of mistakes, but we didn't punish him. People prayed for him. People made sure that they include God in our journey. 100%. And you will always achieve something if you include God in your journey.
0: Mm-hmm.
1: That's the most important thing. So lots of people are saying, yeah, I did team change. No, we didn't. Because if you look at, I'm going to be honest with you, and
0: yes,
1: myself
0: sir.
1: And you. First, let's repent. Let's repent. We undermined what God can do in a person.
0: Hmm.
1: We didn't give Sipelele a chance.
0: 100%.
1: We didn't give him a chance.
0: 100%. Even yes, when I saw his name on the team sheet, I was like, oh my word, here we go again. And he had a beautiful game yesterday.
1: You see?
0: One of the best players.
1: Yes, one of the best players.
0: Yesterday.
1: And also, look, it's the first time that they played that that format.
0: Mm.
1: 4-2-3-1. When did they play 4-2-3-1?
0: Never seen, never heard.
1: Never seen. I never seen them playing 4-2-3-1. I never seen them play that type of format. And as I said, you can see there was something special behind this win.
0: Mm.
1: And the way the win come and look. See, if you must compare pound to pound starting lineups, and you will see that there's more pounds in South Korea than what there is in South Africa.
0: 100%.
1: Starting.
0: 100%.
1: South Africa didn't have even a recognizable overseas player in their team. They didn't have. What we're talking about recognizable is somebody that plays in the EPL or somebody that
0: La
1: plays
0: Liga,
1: in the La Liga, somebody that plays in Serie A.
0: You not see, Cyprus, yes, like Masego.
1: You see, and Cyprus is a small league. Cyprus is not even in the top 20
0: 100%.
1: Of leagues. But look, where did the goal come from?
0: Mm.
1: Look, where did the push for goal come from? Came from Cyprus.
0: Hmm.
1: Came from Cyprus. It
0: even
1: from
0: the
1: Maseko.
0: First penalty we got yes. in the game against Czechia.
1: Yes.
0: It was his strike that resulted in us getting a penalty. The same
1: Maseko. So that basically shows you that there was a fourth man in the fire.
0: Hmm. Yes, indeed. Yes, indeed, there was definitely a fourth man in the fire. But Joe, you read my mind. I was going to ask you, what was your reaction when you saw Sipelele Yaya Tole's name on that team sheet? But you already said it, that you have to repent.
1: No, we
0: but
1: must what we was must your repent.
0: How did you feel? Because I was like not happy when I saw his name.
1: No, you feel that here we go again.
0: Yes.
1: You feel that here we go again. But
0: because I would have preferred Jaden Adams. I would have preferred Jaden Adams.
1: You mentioned something important. The last time you said that, I don't know, but Hugo Bruce has just got faith in this boy.
0: Over the years,
1: he's just got faith in this boy. And sometimes you understand your children when you're a father.
0: Mm.
1: And we are not the father. We are just friends of the children. We are not the father. And he's the father. And he understands his children. And what really made me feel happy, and I've mentioned it after the loss against Mexico, it's just the presence of Mofokeng and Apollos.
0: 100%.
1: It makes a big
0: difference. The game changed even against Mexico.
1: Yeah, that's our trademark.
0: Oh, you saw Mofokeng, yeah, the way he was laying those passes yesterday.
1: Yeah, that's our trademark. And sometimes I spoke to you after the Mexico game, and I told you that Mexico even brought in 16 or 18 year old?
2: 17.
1: Yeah, your old player. And I said, why can't we use our young players? Why can't we use? And I said, yes, Mofokeng. I said, he's a 20-year-old with a 30-year-old brain.
2: You say yes.
1: I basically even said that. And that is basically the most important thing. And, you know, God always works miracles for us when this specific player is in the team. Mahopa.
2: Mm.
1: Mahopa was so critical during our qualifiers, both for the AFCON and for the World Cup.
2: 100%.
1: And here again, at the most critical stage of our football history, here Hugo Bruce include him. And it was a little bit dicey for me to say that, hey, what happened with the other, what's the name? Because I thought, no, look, that at least now, by now, he would have realized, no, I can at least basically use Lyle. Or I can at least start with Ikram. But not even Hellman came up with that type of thought that they've executed against Korea. And even Hugo Bruce, I think it's a God intervention here.
2: Yeah.
1: The way things, because the way that type of team, and that wasn't the best of Bafana.
2: No.
1: If you look at what they had on the bench versus what they had to play such an important game, then you can just see the hand of God all over.
2: And Brachi, tell me, I also felt that when you look at the group that you are in, it's also not a bad group, because I felt that we held our own against Czechia and we held our own yesterday against South Korea. I thought they were going to dominate us. They started like a house on fire the first 10, 15 minutes, but afterwards Bafana absorbed the pressure. And I think they, as you'd say, they boxed pound for pound. That was Bafana Bafana.
1: Our advantage is also we actually live in the sun. We live in the sun, and they are not used to the sun.
2: True.
1: They are not basically used to the sun. And remember, they were really boxing very tough for the first 10 minutes.
2: Yes.
1: And then thereafter, did you see they faded?
2: Then they faded. Yeah. I thought we are up for a hammering.
1: Yeah, you can see the heat. The heat basically
2: affected
1: them. It affected them. Definitely. And it's a plus for us because we used to playing in scorching heat.
2: 100%.
1: And it was 35 degrees Celsius.
2: Sure. But did you realize that when you play our football, our gassy flavor, no team that they cannot match us, but we are better outfit.
1: We are better outfit. We don't need to play European football. We need to... I will always, and I'm going to say it again, I will always give football credit to Pizzo and to Rulani. Trust me,
2: you've always said it.
1: I will always give football credit to Pizzo, and I will give football credit to Rulani. The reason why I will give football credit to Pizzo and I will give, because they came up with a structure that worked for us. No one in the history of South African professional football that I know, because we used to do it in Kasi football, adopted the style of playing from the goalkeeper. It's a pizza thing. We played kicking football. Yes. If you watch the old games, you'll see the goalkeeper always kicked in. The goalkeeper always kicked in.
2: And just on that, Pracho, if you look at the old school keepers, they didn't even kick with a pass. They just hoofed it forward.
1: Yeah, they hoped that whoever's in front will basically get
2: it. It's Kune who started kicking it with a pass.
1: Kune started kicking it with a pass and distributed it with the head.
2: Yes, but not playing.
1: 100%. Not playing.
2: 100%.
1: Pizzo and Rulani came up and say that, let's play football with 11 men. So the goalkeeper became a
3: we in Kasital said Golian in.
2: Oh, goalie and in.
3: Yeah. Ah. You're a goalkeeper and you play inside. So we said goalie and in. And that is what basically happened.
2: In our time, I know it can't be as many years as you.
3: Yes.
2: We used to call it a sweeper keeper.
3: Yeah.
2: And then Rone says, no, it's actually a goal player.
3: Yeah.
2: That's what Rone came and said, no, it's not a sweeper keeper, it's a goal player. He's also a player, but he plays the goal.
3: It's basically a better name, goal player. That's a better name. But that is what basically happens here.
2: Oh,
3: that is what basically happened, and it is good.
2: It's good. Biggest win for South Africa, biggest game versus the Nations Cup 1996 against Tunisia. How do you measure these victories? Also qualifying for the France 98 against Congo, that was also a big victory. How do you grade this, Roger? You would know.
3: 1996, it was a cup. It was just a cup. And this is the greatest platform of football.
2: Now my next question.
3: In the world. It's the greatest. And so to advance here, we're going to definitely wait long for us to advance again.
2: And now my next question. Is this the all-time best Bafana team from an achievement perspective that we've witnessed?
3: Yes.
2: Yeah.
3: Yes, it's the all-time best Bafana team from an achievement, but not with pounds. It's an all-time best Bafana team that was led by God. It's only God that helped them. Because if you look at what we had in 1996, 1998, and 2002.
2: Quality.
3: We had quality.
2: Even 2010.
3: And even 2010. You cannot compare what we have now.
2: Yeah.
3: I agree with you. But also, let me show you the hand of God in the team.
2: Yes,
3: I like
2: sir.
3: To show people the hand of God in situations. 1998.
2: Mm-hmm.
3: Who dominated the team?
2: European players. Yes.
3: 2002.
2: Oh, that was now definitely the Benny McCarthy's, Quentin Fortunes, Bradley Canals. Those guys were all playing in Europe by then.
3: Right.
2: Even the goalkeeper Hans Fonk, Andre Arendt was at Fulham. That was purely European in 2002.
3: 2010, he also depended on European 100%, players.
2: 100%. The likes of
3: Though Dikachu, there was a slight balance.
2: Dikachu was playing in Craven Cottage for Fulham.
3: Yeah.
2: Dikachu was at Fulham. You had a guy like Aaron Mokoena,
3: yeah,
2: who was playing overseas. You had, it was more balanced, but there was still a core of overseas players.
3: There was a core of overseas 100%. Players.
2: 100%.
3: And I'm going to shock you. And it was overseas players that played in big countries.
2: Yes.
3: Big overseas countries.
2: 100%.
3: Countries that were in the top 20 overseas.
2: Sepo Masilela was playing in Spain at that time. Yeah.
3: In the top 20 European
2: 100%.
3: Countries. Now look at what happened yesterday. Foreign. Foreign and... We had two overseas players.
2: But you're still on the same page. Did the influence of the success, Pirates winning a treble, Mamelodi Sundowns winning a CAF Champions League, did that success maybe rub into the team?
3: No. No. It's not that success is... So yeah. It's something special. We had nothing when we started the World Cup. And you must look at the change. People are going to say I'm crazy, but...
2: Again.
3: It's God's, yeah. It's God. You know, God rewards hardworking people. And I think it's just God that wants to reward. Because Safa is in tatters.
2: Safa is suffering.
3: It's suffering. Safa is in tatters. Only... workable thing in Safa at the moment is the national teams. All the national teams are working. So God said, okay, look at what the useless management are doing. I'm not going to punish the success of my players that I have in the different teams. All the different teams are suffering. It's also history. It's all the different. Hugo Bruce is not focusing on the teams, but the teams have been doing well with all the broken situations that they got. All the teams are doing well. So going back to where I want to go to is that God is rewarding Hugo Bruce. God is saying, you came here, your spirit was always good. You always were always a good-spirited person. And I'm going to reward you. I'm going to make you the greatest coach South Africa ever had.
2: Sure.
3: I'm going to make you the greatest coach.
2: Which that's what God actually is.
3: Yes,
2: he is the greatest.
3: It's the greatest. It's the greatest coach that we ever had in our football history. And God said, what I'm also going to do is I'm going to give you a record that no other coach had in the history of this football. Be it South African, be it black, be it white, be it purple, be it pink. I'm going to give you that. And you know what he said? He said, okay, you know what? You're going to be the longest serving coach because of your heart. Who's the longest serving coach?
2: Hugo Bruce.
3: You're going to be the only coach that will lead the team for 60 games. It was the 60th game.
2: So the 60th game, yes.
3: You're going to be the only coach that lead this team for 60 games. You're going to be the only coach in the history of South African football that will qualify the teams without fights. Other in 1998, though we qualified, there was a fight with Clive Barker, you understand?
2: Yes.
3: In 2002, there was again a fight with Carlos Queiroz, and there was also fights with Philip Trossier, but in the era of Hugo Bruce, it was just a Tupac situation, just like Daddy.
2: And just to add on the record that you're talking about, Bracho, he's also the only coach. Since he came, we've never missed an AFCON. And now we are in a chance of playing and also qualifying for the World Cup. Before, we'd play one AFCON, mix the next one, miss the World Cup. But now every tournament that he's competed in, he's qualified for. And he's the first coach to say that Bafana Bafana must play in every AFCON. No negotiations. And in every AFCON, they must at least reach the semifinals. Anything less than that is failure. He committed himself. And he said that normally coach would say, no, we are building Vision 2023, Vision this, Vision that. He went on to say that if I don't qualify for AFCON, I must be fine. In fact, I'll resign. He went on to say that.
3: Yeah.
2: He went on to say that. What a spell he's had.
3: Can you see how God is using people.
2: And on top of that, Pacho, he's had challenges, hey? But the way he's acted with the challenges, he's always been calm. He's been under scrutiny, but he's always been calm. I mean, for example, we spoke about this, that the Teboho Mokoena yellow card, that you played him without a yellow card. He also says, I'll also take the blame. Yeah. I'm also supposed to take as a coach. And that has nothing to do with him. But because of his heart, as you're saying, he took the blame as well.
3: Definitely.
2: Yeah.
3: It's got
2: nothing to do with him.
3: It totally had nothing to do with him. Totally had nothing to do with him. But what? He took the blame. He stood with them. He was with them through thick and thin. Now, he is not God.
2: Definitely.
3: He is not God.
2: Definitely
3: not. And we are not God.
2: 100%.
3: And he made many mistakes.
2: Of course, he's a human.
3: You know what I like about him? There was no excuses for his mistakes. He never ever gives excuses. He feels that he openly said that we did wrong things with the Mexico game. He didn't come and start blaming players and said, yeah, it was through Ronwen that made that pass to Sithole. He didn't even say that, no, that why didn't they kick out the ball? Why didn't they do this? Why didn't they do that? He wasn't even blaming Temba's son and said, yeah,

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Young people love the station. Everybody love the station. And this station is Kofifi FM 97.2. And we feel so good about it. So stay tuned and enjoy Die Stasie van die Nasie met die groot sensasie.

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2: He can cut in on his left foot on that side. Parker!
3: Apuma! 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

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And we feel so good about it. So stay tuned and enjoy Die Stasi van die Nasie met die groot sensatie.

0: Welcome to the Yom Teruah Awake and Arise Prophetic Hour with teacher, minister and servant of the Lord, Brother Enver Dixon and
1: Pastor Christopher De Silva. We are in the last hour. The last trumpet is about to sound. 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
0: Watch and pray, for the God of all creation will soon crack the skies to destroy all kingdoms and set up His own kingdom that will fill the whole earth and it will never be destroyed.
2: This is Brother Enver Dixon coming to you over the airwaves on this, your favorite radio station, Covifi FM 97.2, where it all began, on the Awake and Arise Prophetic Hour, beloveds, where we share the Word of God, where we speak the Word of God prophetically, so that you may hear what the Word of the Lord has to say, especially in this day and age, especially in these dangerous times, especially in these anxious times that we are finding ourselves in, beloveds, where we have to know and have to understand what the Word of the Lord says in order for us to be able to navigate these perilous times, these dangerous times this evening. Hallelujah. So wherever you may find yourself this evening, whether you at home, at work, on the road, even in hospital or prison this evening, we thank you for tuning in and thank you for being with us and thank you for allowing us into your space this evening. And we believe the Lord has a word in season once again for you. And this is the time for you to hear it, beloveds. This is the time for you to sit up straight, listen to the Word of God, and receive it with gladness, because it is only the Word of God that is a light unto our feet and a lamp unto our path, meaning it is illuminating our way so that we can see where we are going. Also, it is the bread of life, giving us life through what we need to eat, beloveds. Jesus said, man shall not live by bread alone, but by every word that proceeds out of the mouth of God. And we also know that Jesus also said, whoever drinks the water that I shall give him shall never thirst again. And we need to understand what these scriptures mean. We need to understand what Jesus was saying. And so that we are able to have a hope and a future. Because I don't know about you, beloveds, but I don't see anything in this world that can give us a hope and a future. In fact, the world is growing darker. The world is growing more wicked and evil. The world is becoming a place where hope doesn't live, where a future doesn't live. So there's something wrong with the world. And we know what's wrong with the world. We know that the world is under the power of the evil one. The Bible makes it clear. Even the rulers and authorities are under the same power. This is why we struggle to get anything right around the world. Even in our own country, there seems to be a certain agenda. And we know that the evil one, the dragon, has an agenda. And God has an agenda. So which one do you think is going to ultimately triumph? Well, I know what the Word says, I know what the Bible says, and I believe in what God says, so I know which one will triumph in the end. Amen. Let me greet you as I always do. Ane varukam alevanakam, sabi kupsub sandia, manchi siantram, sani bonani, erev tov, shalom, masa hul khiri shiamian, salam, huyanand, and good evening to you out there, beloveds. Beloveds, like I said, this evening I'm going to be jumping around a little bit, focusing on a truth here and a truth there, a little bit here and a little bit there, just to refresh our hearts and our minds again about what the Word says about certain topics, about certain issues. And we kind of completed our series last week, so I'm not going to continue with that particular topic, but it is actually also in line with what we were doing last week, because it does deal with the topic of deception. It does deal with the topic of what Christ did when he came, when he made a show of rulers and authorities and all these wicked powers in high places, so that they may know that there is a God in heaven, that they may know that there is a God who answers by fire, so that they may know that there is a Lord of hosts that leads armies, and that he is a soon and coming king. And the Bible describes the way the soon and coming King will return, beloveds, and we need to be ready for that return. Now, let's focus on Matthew 24. Also, Luke 13, which is quite similar to Matthew 24, but I want to go back to Matthew 24 because this is one of our anchor scriptures. Remember, you used to talk about anchor scriptures. Anchor scriptures is what really anchors what we're doing fundamentally on this program and in this hour on the Awaken Arise prophetic hour. We want you to awake, and we want you, once you have woken up, can use it that way, you need to arise. And once you arise, that means you need to become active. You need to become functional. You need to start doing what God wants you to do. And this is why we call this particular program the Awake and Arise Prophetic Hour. There are so many scriptures that indicates to us that we need to awake. We need to awake from our slumber. Beloved, you might not believe this, but you could have your eyes wide open and still be sleeping. Now, what do I mean? Well, this is what Jesus said. He said there are those who are listening, but they're not hearing. Those who are seeing, but not perceiving. So I want you to hear to this evening, and I want you to perceive this evening. Not just listen, but hearing. Not just seeing, but perceiving. And this is why we do what we do, beloveds. Jesus also said that he speaks to us in parables and similitudes and symbols. He speaks to us in that way, or more in particular to those who do not want to come to the light. He speaks to them in that way because they don't want to leave their evil ways. They don't want to leave their wickedness, but they want the truth. So they want it both ways. And Jesus made it clear, you cannot serve God and mammon. You will either hate the one and love the other, or you will either serve the one and not the other. So Jesus made it clear, beloveds, there's only one choice here. You cannot have it both ways. And this is what we need to get to. We need to get to a point where we commit ourselves to loving God and his ways or not. This is the choice that we are faced with, beloveds. And we are going to be faced with a much bigger choice, if I can put it that way, or much grievous choice in the near future. Because the deception is rife. Deception is deep. This is why Jesus said we must be careful about it, because there is a point that even the elect might be deceived if it were possible. And it is possible. Let's see what the word of the Lord says about it, beloveds. Now, let me read Matthew 24, verse 1, and we're going to go through some of these scriptures, and then I'm going to jump around to other scriptures. Like I said, this evening is not a very specific topic, but we're going to cover some of the scriptures that highlight some of the issues that we would like to address this evening. Jesus left the temple and was going away when his disciples came to point out to him the buildings of the temple. But he answered them, "You see all these? Do you not? Truly, I say to you, there will not be left one stone here upon another that will not be thrown down." So Jesus immediately gives them a prophecy. Jesus immediately tells them there's something going to happen. He tells them, these are beautiful things. They tell him, look at these beautiful buildings. Look at the temple. Look at the gold-plated domes and everything that's shining here that looks so beautiful. In their minds, this could never be taken down. This could never be destroyed because their whole identity was attached to the temple. But Jesus says to them, "Do you see all these things? Truly, I say to you, there will not be left here one stone upon another that will not be thrown down." We know that prophecy was fulfilled 40 years later because they rejected their Messiah. And once you reject your Messiah, judgment comes. You know, there's a pattern that God follows when it comes to judgment. It's almost like I'm giving you the first warning and see if you will listen. If you don't listen, I go to the next level of warning. If you don't listen to that next level of warning, I go and give you another warning. So there's sequences of warnings that God gives. And we're going to teach on that sometime, where you see that God gives sequences of warning at different levels before he causes complete judgment to come, like he did after Jesus was rejected, in this case, 40 years later. Verse 3, as he sat on the Mount of Olives, the disciples came to him privately saying, "Tell us, when will these things be, and what will be the sign of your coming and of the end of this age?" So they know what Jesus meant and what Jesus was saying. Now, listen to the context of the questions that they are asking. They are asking the first question, "Tell us, when will these things be?" In other words, when is this all going to happen? What's going to happen? When is the destruction of the temple going to take place? Because that's the focus. They are talking about the temple. Jesus is pointing out to them that these buildings are not going to exist at some point in time in the future. So they want to know, when, Lord? When is this going to happen? And then from there, they immediately jump to, what will be the sign of your coming? That's the second question. So there will be a sign that will be given that indicates the Lord's coming. Why that sign? And remember, when we talk about signs, beloveds, a sign is a signification. It's almost like a symbol. It is also a signification that can be represented in different ways. Jesus mentions it further down in the same chapter, where he refers to the sun and the moon and the stars. So those signs can be rendered in what we would call astronomical objects. There are other ways as well. But what will that be, that sign be in particular of your coming? We're not going to talk about the sign tonight. I'm just going to deal with one aspect as we cover Matthew 24. And then the last question is, and of the end of the age. So they want to know, when will this temple be destroyed? What will be the sign of your coming? Why did they want to know what is going to be the sign of your coming? Because they want to know, are you going to save us then, Lord? Are you going to come and then save us from this destruction? Are you going to set things right? Are you going to establish your kingdom so that no destruction will ever happen again? And the end of the age. So they coupled the third question to the end of the age. So in other words, a new age has to start. But listen to Jesus' response to those three questions. He doesn't answer them immediately, but he responds in this way, verse 4. And Jesus answered them, "See that no one leads you astray." That's another word, a way of saying, see that no one deceives you. Why would Jesus do that? Have you ever asked yourself the question, why didn't Jesus answer the questions immediately? And why did he just go to the point or to the indication of, let me explain to them what's coming? So what's coming is great deception. Yeah, so Jesus is saying, there is going to be great deception. Now, this is almost like an introduction to what follows. Because what Jesus is saying now, whatever's going to follow after what I just told you now, is going to be based on deception. Now, let's see what Jesus said would happen. And therefore, by looking at verse 4, inferring that it means it is and will have some deceptive element in it. Let's see, verse 5. "For many will come in my name, saying, 'I am the Christ,' and they will lead many astray." That one is almost a no-brainer. Because we've seen that happen so many times, and it's still happening, where many come in his name, claiming to be the anointed one, claiming to be the Messiah, claiming to be Christ, and will lead many astray. There's been many examples, not just in Christianity, but even in what we call Judaism today, where so-called messiahs have come and gone. Then he goes on to verse 6 and he says, you will hear of wars and rumors of wars. See that you are not alarmed. Why would Jesus then go to that particular subject, talking about wars and rumors of wars? Because there's an element of deception in it, beloveds. There's an element of deception saying that these wars that you're referring to or you're talking about that you're going to hear about is not because it is based on what you would call perhaps a genuine reason for conflict. In other words, it's going to be a staged performance. It's going to be a staged war. That's why he calls it rumors of war. You're going to hear of these wars and rumors of wars because it is going to be some kind of staged element in it, which means a deceptive element. Then he says, see that you are not alarmed, for this must take place, but the end is not yet. Why must it take place? Because the enemy has planned it. The enemy has set it up. Now, one thing, beloveds, we must realize that when we talk about technology, technology really only really kicked off like maybe perhaps 150 to 200 years ago. What happened for the last 1,800 years? Why was there nothing that basically sparked and re-energized civilization to such an extreme that they would be able to develop? Now, every time we see that a technology developed over the last 100 to 200 years, we see that that technology is used in an evil way. So that explains to me why technology never really came to the fore over the last 1,800 years. Because the sooner the technology is revealed, the sooner mankind finds and thinks of ways to destroy something or somebody, isn't it? For example, the splitting of the atom. It really basically only started like maybe 50, 60, 70 years ago, or even a bit more, when the experiments were done and to see whether this is going to work or not. And then what did we do with the splitting of an atom? We gonna create bombs. You see, this is why I believe God never wanted to reveal this knowledge prior to 150, 200 years ago, because he knew once it gets revealed, the enemy is going to want to steal that knowledge and use that knowledge for nefarious purposes. This is why we see the rise of technology today that seems to have a malevolent element to it. There doesn't seem to be anything good really coming out of technology. We might be seeing the convenience of technology, but we don't realize that technology is being used in a nefarious way, in a malevolent way. And you'll soon see that this technology leads somewhere. It's going somewhere because the enemy is using this technology to drive us towards a certain place. Now, see what follows next in verse 7. For nation will rise against nation and kingdom against kingdom. Now, when you read that in the English, it doesn't really make a lot of sense. This is why it's always good to study the Word of God in the original language. In this case, it was Greek, because most of the manuscripts that we found, over 3,000, 3,500 of them, were written in Greek. So you have to go to the Greek concordance and try and understand what that word nation means. And you find it's the word ethnos. So the word ethnos doesn't refer to nation. It's ethnicity. So it refers to a specific group of people. It's not a nation. A nation couldn't be made up of different ethnic groups. That's a nation. But it's not referring to nation. It's referring to ethnicity. Now you see, beloveds, if Jesus told you that everything that follows is going to be based on deception, therefore you must watch out for deception, what do you think is verse 7 telling you when it says nation shall rise against nation or ethnicity will rise against ethnicity? Will that also not be based on deception? So that means then there's a deceptive element that is causing that conflict, that is causing ethnicity to rise against ethnicity. Now, if you go and think a little bit further, I like to encourage you to think, not just to read and treat the scripture like it's a spiritual charm or a spiritual spell that you can just use to create something. You know, we want to spiritualize everything. Just read what the text says and read it with understanding and then think about what Jesus is saying. So Jesus is saying there's something going to happen with this conflict between ethnicities and kingdoms because it's going to be based on a deceptive element. Now, that's all I'm going to say for now, but there's much more to be said about that. It's based on deception. Just remember it. And there will be famines and earthquakes in various places. And once again, I'm going to tell you or ask you to think. Why would Jesus say there will be famines and earthquakes in various places? What would it be based on? It would be based on a deceptive element. In other words, what it means is those famines are not going to be natural famines. Those earthquakes are not going to be natural earthquakes. That is what Jesus is saying. But then he says, all these things in verse 8 are but the beginning of birth pains, birth pangs. So he's comparing all of this that is going to happen based on deception to a woman getting ready to give birth. And we know, if we think about the process of a woman giving birth, birth pang starts off slightly, not sharply, and it starts off erratically, and then it starts off more intensely and more periodically. And then it gets more and more intense and more sporadic and more frequent and intense until there's a birth. That's exactly what's going to happen in this world. And you might be seeing it already. You might be sensing it already. You might be experiencing it already that we are going through birth pangs. Doesn't it seem like or feel like things are speeding up? This is what we are experiencing, beloveds. Things seem to be speeding up and there seems to be more wicked things, more evil things, more dark things seem to be happening than good things, isn't it? And there's a reason for that. And this is why Jesus and the Apostle Paul spoke about this. And we're going to try and cover that as well before we end this evening. Now look at what Jesus says in verse 9. Then they will deliver you up to tribulation and put you to death, and you'll be hated by all nations for my name's sake. Now, he's not using the word persecution. He's using the word tribulation. That means there's going to be certain things that's going to be set up based on deception that's going to cause tribulation. And some of that tribulation, according to Christ, is going to lead to death. And it's going to lead to hatred. Why? For my name's sake. Because you believe in me, because you trust in me, because you acknowledge me, because you proclaim me, you are going to be the ones who are going to be delivered up to tribulation and even be put to death. And you'll be hated. This is what Jesus said. Again, it's going to have an element of deception in it. In other words, people are going to be made to believe that there's something wrong with those who believe in Christ. That those who believe in Christ are actually the enemy. That's what he's saying. And then he says in verse 10, and then many will fall away and betray one another and hate one another. Now, beloveds, Jesus said this, and because he said it, it's going to happen. There's no way that we can get out of this. But beloveds, I encourage you not to let this happen to you. Let the falling away not happen to you. Because I can tell you now, the falling away has already started. I don't know about the betraying of one another and hating one another, because that's totally against what Christ says and stands for. If you hate your brother, then there's something wrong with you. Maybe you were never there, never given your heart to Christ, never confessed your sins and never submitted to the Lordship of Jesus. Because you cannot betray and hate your brother if you say you belong to Christ. Now, the betrayal part is a bit different than the hating part, because the betrayal can only happen when you are betrayed by someone you know, someone you love, someone you care about. Betrayal cannot be betrayal if it's a stranger. So, again, I would like to encourage you this evening, let this not happen to you. Let this not happen to you. And the way you do this and ensure that it doesn't happen to you, you have to remain in Christ. How do you remain in Christ? You have to stick to his word. You have to stick to what Christ said, what you must do. He said, follow the law of Christ. Then he says, also deny yourself. Then he also said, love one another. Then he also said, serve one another. Then he also said, encourage one another. Then he also said, pray for one another. You see, if you do those things, you cannot betray one another. You cannot hate one another. Verse 11, and many false prophets will arise and lead many astray. Whew, that one. Beloveds, I have so much to say about that, but we just don't have the time to focus on it. But all I'm going to say to you is, if you don't want to be under the influence of a false prophet, read your Bible. Study the Word of God. Be a good Berean. Examine what the Word says and what this so-called prophet says. If it does not line up with the Word, why are you receiving it? Why are you accepting it? Are you not thinking? Are you not perceiving? Are you not hearing? You have to hear and you have to perceive. If you are not going to do that, you are going to be led astray. Do not allow false prophets to lead you astray. Jesus said it, it's going to happen. So don't allow it to happen to you. Then he says, and because lawlessness will be increased, the love of many will grow cold. Now, I don't know about you, beloveds, but I can see lawlessness increasing almost like on a monthly basis. There's so much lawlessness going on. And there are people who are trying to set it right. And those who want to set it right are now being called the lawbreakers. Can you believe it, that those who are breaking the law are calling those who want to live by the law and be law-abiding citizens, are calling them lawbreakers? Isn't that ironic? So we must be very careful of this type of deception. That, yes, lawlessness is going to increase, but don't let you be the one who's increasing lawlessness. Let you be the one who's going to be the one who actually stands for righteousness. Yeah, so we need can look at what's happening in our space where we live today. We see very strange things, like I said. We see the ones who are supposed to uphold the law are actually the ones who break the law. We see those who are actually the ones who should be protecting the law, allowing the law to be unprotected and being abused. So we see, beloveds, there is an element of deception there. You cannot say that you are responsible and accountable for upholding the law, making the law, and doing what's right, yet you are the very person who breaks it. That does not add up. That does not compute. Now you see, Jesus said, because of lawlessness increasing, the love of many will grow cold. Why would love grow cold? Because of lawlessness. Because it's like this. When we see people breaking the law and nothing gets done about it, then we just shrug it off and say, okay, if they're doing it, then everybody else can do it. Everybody else is doing it. Why can't I do it? You see, your love for the law grows cold. And the Bible doesn't say the love of many will grow cold towards one another. It says the love of many will grow cold. For what? For righteousness, for doing things right. Isn't it? We see this happening every day where the law is not being upheld, where those who are supposed to uphold the law are breaking the law. So we see that this love is growing cold. But Jesus says in verse 13, but the one who endures to the end will be saved. So you see now, beloveds, there Christ introduces another element of salvation. The element of salvation that he brings in here is the word endurance. So what does that word mean then? Why is the word endurance coupled to salvation? Jesus is saying, if you endure until the end, you'll be saved. So, beloveds, here Jesus is telling us that there is a level of endurance that we have to go through in order to be saved. Out of what? Out of all these things that are going to happen on earth. The ones he just mentioned, the ones I just talked about. That is based on the element of deception. And then he says in verse 14, and this gospel of the kingdom will be proclaimed throughout the whole world as a testimony to all nations. And then the end will come. Now Jesus is saying to the nations, not to individuals. In other words, he's saying once a nation has heard the gospel, that means everybody has heard it in that nation. So it doesn't necessarily refer to one specific individual. Now, you might say, but brother, what about those who haven't heard the gospel? The Bible gives an answer to that in Romans. We're not going to cover that. But it does talk about God manifesting himself and showing himself through what he has created. And that is a testimony in itself. That is a witness in itself. So we see that the gospel of the kingdom, what is the gospel of the kingdom? The good news of the kingdom. The kingdom of what? The kingdom of God. The kingdom of heaven. What is the good news? It's not just about you being healed and delivered and saved and set free. Yes, those are part of the gospel of the kingdom. But it's not just about that. The gospel of the kingdom is there is a king. There's another king. And there's another kingdom that is better than the current kings of the earth and the kingdoms of the earth. This is why the book of Revelation says that the kingdoms of Christ has now become the kingdoms of this world has now become the kingdoms of Christ and of our God. So you see, beloveds, these kingdoms will become one day the kingdom of God. They will submit to the kingdom of God. And this kingdom is a kingdom coming from heaven. Now Jesus already told us that the kingdom of God shall be in you. It shall not just be around you, but it shall be in you. How does the kingdom of God get in you? Because he comes to you. He lives in you. The king, wherever the king is, that's where the kingdom is. That's why he said, the kingdom, when we talk about the kingdom, you don't say it will be there, over here and over there, but it shall be in you. They didn't understand that. How does the kingdom become part of you? When you accept Christ as your Lord and Savior. Lord is a king, is a kingship. It's a authoritative title. When you call somebody Lord, that means you submit to them. So therefore, your heart and your mind and your soul and even your body is submitted to your Lord. And Jesus said, the kingdom shall be in you, and what is in you? Righteousness, peace, and joy, because that is what the kingdom is all about. But a kingdom of heaven also comes. That means there is a physical establishment of the kingdom of God on earth. Do you see the kingdom of God around you today? Do you see God ruling and reigning over everything on earth today? I don't see it. If you're seeing it, please let me know where it is so I can go there and experience it for myself. But I know that his kingdom is reigning and ruling within us. And he says the kingdom will be proclaimed throughout the whole world. And like I said, that is a king that is coming, that is going to establish his kingdom on earth. And it will be a testimony to all nations. This is also why the book of Revelation says, and a small stone was cut out without hands, and it smote the image at its feet. What image? The image that represents all the kingdoms of this world. And the Bible says those kingdoms will become like chaff in the wind. No trace of those kingdoms will ever be found again after Christ establishes his kingdom on earth. Now, let me give you one example of what I was saying, and I'm talking about when it comes to how the kingdom of God has come. And this is important because it deals with very real issues, beloveds. It's not airy-fairy, pie-in-the-sky kind of stuff, or, you know, the spiritual stuff that always seem to put us in a space where we seem to switch off our minds and we can't think about what God is saying. Listen to this, Colossians 2 verse 15. And having spoilt principalities and powers and made a show of them openly, triumphing over them in it. In what? In the cross. Spoiled principalities and powers also in the ESV, I'm reading King James, ESV would say rulers and authorities. Now why would the Bible use those words? Because that's exactly the words that was used in the Greek. Now if you look at the Greek, versions like the NIV would say powers and authorities. New Living Translation calls it spiritual rulers and authorities. But let's see what the Greek says quickly. So the Greek, when it refers to the word rulers, it's the word archas. And that's what it means. It just refers to a ruler. We can't go and be creative and says, oh, it means spiritual rulers. Oh, it means this kind of ruler or that kind of ruler. It can mean all of them. Or it can mean just one or two of them. But it means rulers. It occurs 56 times in the New Testament. And it is it is pronounced RK, which is basically, like I said, a ruler of a domain, a magistrate or power or principality. So what I'm saying to you, beloveds, is when we read these scriptures, don't just think it's about spiritual rulers or it's about spiritual powers. Even when you read Ephesians 6 verse 12, don't just think it's about spiritual rulers. Yes, We indicated and we are told that there are spiritual wickedness in high places. Yes, there are. There are principalities also. Princes ruling over certain territories. That could be physical and spiritual. So let's think about it in both ways. Therefore, the very thing that we think is not under the power of the evil one is under the power of the evil one. This is why John says in one of his letters, in 1 John, I think it's 1 John 5:19, where he says, the whole world is under the power of the evil one. Why would John have said that? Because he knew that this was exactly the case. That means any principality, any ruler, any authority, any government is under that power. Now, why would they be under that power? We're going to try and answer that question another time, because it is about rulership. It is about authority. It is about who's holding that authority. Isn't it strange that those who came down and from their estate where they left their abode that God told them to stay in their space, they came down to our space and they messed up our space. This is why the Bible says, don't you know that you will judge angels? Because angels did something to us that they should not have done. And because they did something to us that they should not have done, God is saying to us that we will be their judge. Now, there's a lot happening today, and I'm going to end off with this. There's a certain movie that came out recently, and it all talks about disclosure. It talks about what is coming. Beloveds, what is coming? The Bible is already telling you what's coming. Great deception is coming. So watch out for the deception. In that movie, you will find great deception. So watch out for it. What you think is benevolent is going to turn out to be malevolent. In other words, what you think the aliens are not going to surprise a lot of you, because we keep on hearing about aliens. We keep on hearing about we are not alone in the universe, and there's aliens out there, and they have shown themselves, and we even have bodies, and we even have crafts that we retrieve from crash sites, and they are here, and they're going to disclose themselves. They're going to reveal themselves. Be careful, because what you might think is an alien is not an alien. Yes, the Bible tells us we are not alone. The Bible already tells us we are not alone. The Bible tells us there's a time and maybe a space out there that where certain beings exist that does not exist in our time and space, but they can travel from their dimension into our dimension. Go and read the Bible. You'll find it there. So we see, beloveds, that there are people out there who believe that what they call aliens are going to come, and they are going to reveal themselves to us, and they're going to reveal new wisdom and technology to us that we've never seen before. Doesn't that sound a little bit like promises made in Genesis? Didn't the serpent in the garden say to Eve that you can become directly or and truly like God? Well, maybe we should go and read it quickly, right? And see what was promised to Eve. And we don't realize that what was promised to Eve was already given to us. It was already promised to us. God just had to reveal it. We just had to ask him for it. Because this is what he says in Genesis 3. And the serpent said unto the woman, verse 4, you shall not surely die. God said, if you eat of this tree, you shall surely die. Now he speaks a direct line. He says, you will not die. And I'm wondering what has been happening for the last 6,000 years. Quick, logical question, simple question to you out there. Do you find that your parents and your parents' parents and their parents, are they still around today? They're not. Our parents are not around anymore. Why? Because they died. Why did they die? Because this is what God said that would happen if you disobey. But the devil said, no, you won't. See? Lies. Father of lies. Then he continues to say to Eve, no, you won't die. For God doeth know that in the day you eat thereof, then your eyes shall be opened. Why do I need my eyes opened when my eyes are already open? And you shall be as gods, knowing good and evil. There's another promise. You shall be like God. When God said, all you need to do is, I've given you my likeness and my image, and that makes you already like me. Why do you want to be me? And this is the deception that so many people are falling in today. They want to be like God, even in the church. Beloveds, we must stop this deception in its dead tracks, because it's damaging so many people wanting to be like God. Jesus said, if you, the only way you become like God is to bear his image, the image and likeness of God, as it was given to you in the garden. Bear the image of God. In other words, bear the authority and the sign and the signature of God in you, which is his image and his likeness. Why do you want to be like him? He's made you already to be similar to who he is. You cannot, don't be deceive yourself. You cannot be God. You cannot be like God. God only allows you to be like him by placing his image and his likeness in you. That's all. Nothing more, nothing less. And don't be deceived to think that you will gain wisdom by doing what the serpent says. Wisdom is the Spirit of God. And the Spirit of God has already been given by Christ when he said, the Comforter will come and he will lead you and guide you into all truth, beloveds. That is the wisdom of God. Amen. Beloveds, let me speak the blessing of the Lord over you as we close off this evening. And I hope and pray that this message has resonated with you and has touched you in some way and has encouraged you and strengthened you so that you continue to endure until the end. You shall be saved. Yevarechecha Yehovah Vishmerecha, Ye'ech Yehovah Panavlecha Vichuneka, Yesa Yehovah Panavlecha Viyasimlecha Shalom. The Lord bless you and keep you. The Lord make his face to shine on you and be gracious to you.

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And this station is Kofifi FM 97.2. And we feel so good about it. So stay tuned and enjoy die Stasie van die Nasie met die groot sensasie.

your DJ. We're gonna start here with a kick in the bass. 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

0: 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And we feel so good about it. So stay tuned and enjoy die stasie van die nasie met die groot sensasie.
1: Great physician, who promised that you will place none of these diseases upon us. You are our healer. You are our deliverer. You are our way maker. You are our miracle worker. You said in Isaiah 53:5, but you were wounded for our transgression, bruised for our iniquities. The chastisement of our peace was upon him, and with your stripe we are healed. Father, we decree and declare according to 3 John chapter 1, verse 2. Beloved, I wish above all things that thou mayest prosper and be in health, even as your soul prospers. Father, I know you want me to be healthy. I know you want me to be happy. I know you want me to be healed. I know you want me to prosper. I know you want me to succeed. I know you want me to walk in optimum health. I know that you want me to live without pain, without hurt, without stress. I know that you want me to live disease-free, sickness-free, stress-free. And therefore, I decree and declare, according to your word, I am healthy and physically fit. Sickness and disease are far from me. By your stripes, I am healed.

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I speak Jeremiah 17, 14 to 15 over my life. Heal me, O Lord, and I shall be healed. Save me, and I shall be saved. 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Behold, they say unto me, where is the word of the Lord? Let it come.

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